0: longer, with a surge in demand in recent months. It now expects prices in the UK to rise by up to 5% annually by the end of the year. The referees' governing body will contact Man United to acknowledge the error of judgment in awarding City's winner in their 1-0 defeat in the Premier League. They say VAR should have recommended an on-field review of Erling Haaland's second-half goal at Old Trafford. Phil Foden was sent off in the first half for the visitors. Haaland says they had to play in an unfamiliar way following the sending off.
1: I haven't seen it again, so I don't know how tight it was or what it was. I don't think it was me, because, let's be honest, I barely go offside. I didn't know, but I looked over to Enzo Maresca and gave me a small smirk with a thumb up, and then I kind of, all right, moved myself closer to the away, and then, yeah, it's great celebrations.
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You know what? I hate to say this, but that is one of, if not the, it's one of the songs of the summer that Gin. And the reason I hate to say that, it's not any disrespect to like Hugo or Mel Angel or Trinate. It's a great, great song. The reason I don't want to say it is because to say it's been a song of the summer, it means that summer must be drawing to a close. And I am not ready to admit that autumn is starting to arrive when summer is just starting to tiptoe away. Good tune, that. Get us started for today. That's Hugo, Imman Angel, Ultranate, Moving to the Sun. It's BFBS, the Forces Station. Before that, The Weeknd. How you doing? It's Jack Mars here with you. Let's do Regard, teaming up with Years and Years and Hallucination.

I saw a video doing the rounds of the day where it was Johnny and Andy from Razorlight, and they were talking about the story of that song. And it was sort of stripped back. It was just them with like an acoustic guitar, and Johnny Burrows played the start of that, just, you know, that famous riff, you know, that just that brilliant riff. And apparently that was the first ever riff that he wrote himself when he was like 13. And they had like an afternoon where they were just sort of like mucking about in a hotel room trying to write a song. And they kind of had the lyrics and they had like a little bit of a bass line. And then he just stuck that riff on it and boom, the song was born. And you know, when you just see like this wonderful organic process and like these songs that just emerge out of what seemingly nowhere. I just imagine having a brain that works like that. It's just so much talent.

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11: Back to the hits, hey. Back to the music.

You know what? I think that this might be the perfect song as we head out of the weekend to prepare ourselves for a brand new week. New from Royal Blood. That is 10 over 10. Just properly blowing away the cobwebs with that tune. Stan Miles with you. This is BFBS, the Forces Station. Cheers for sticking us on. No matter where you are in the Forces world, whether it is the wee small hours of Monday morning. So if you're joining us in the UK where, what, it's just gone 20 past one. Or if you're joining us from Bahrain and just getting ready to start the day. It is a pleasure to have your company. It's one of my favourite things about doing this show, how we are across the Forces world. We're all united. If you're joining us in Canada, it's still Sunday afternoon, Sunday evening. So thank you for sticking us on today. Going to get you on some Sienna Spyro. Latest song called Great Expectation. Next, after this, from Justin Timberlake and SZA. It's The Other Side at BFBS.

just love this. I love the whole vibe, really, with Sienna Spyro. It's just proper, like, vintage 60s sort of feel, and I just think it's brilliant. That is Sienna Spyro, latest song called Great Expectations. She's got a huge world tour coming up. I don't know if it's started yet, but she's got dates in the US and in Canada as we get properly into autumn, and then in the UK I think end of February and early March, so starting off in Edinburgh, a few days in Manchester, and then London as well. It'd be brilliant to go see her live. She's got such an incredible voice. Right, just going up to half past. Here's the Red Hot Chilies.

0: Ella Henderson, Rudimental there, just putting a banging donk on Coolio, Gangster's Paradise, doing a bit of upcycling with an old tune. It's BFBS, the Forces Station. My name is Jack, stay with me. Arctic Monkeys, Leap Before the Lights, come on, play next. 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

New music this from Jungle. It's called Someday Somewhere on BFBS, the Forces Station. We've got a lot of new tunes to be listening out for actually this week. All of these in the running for track of the week. 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Let us know out of these, which one is your favourite? Is it the Armin van Buuren new one? Teaming up with Pete Tong and Poppy Bascom. A reworking of Tocca's Miracle. Charlie Gere and Cat Burns got a tune called Small Talk. Crystal and Rudimental got a tune called 3, 2, 1, and Nothing But Thieves, their latest called A Different Kind of Happiness. Let us know out of those as you hear them sprinkled through the playlist through the week. Which one is your favourite over at bfbs.com/music? Let us know what is your track of the week, and we will let you know the winner on Friday.

lot of rumours about at the moment of Madonna being one of the headliners for Glastonbury next year. That'll be just an epic, epic show. Madonna, Like a Prayer on BFBS, the Forces station. Right, we will catch up with the headlines in just a moment. Get the update from Forces News. Then after those headlines, I've got your right old throwback. All Saints and Pure Shores on the way after the latest news. And this from Mumford & Sons, it's I Will Wait at BFBS, the Forces station.

0: A Russian drone attack on a train just a mile from the Ukraine-Polish border is being seen as an escalation in the war on Kyiv. The Ukrainian Rail Authority says another service nearby carrying former UK Prime Minister Boris Johnson and top European security officials was the intended target. Evelyn Farkas from the McCain Institute says Russia is trying to provoke Europe and NATO.
1: They're escalating constantly. They're trying to provoke them into removing their support from Ukraine. But the danger is that, in fact, what they're going to do is provoke a necessary response from NATO, which is military, and then we have a whole nother problem with Russia.
0: Donald Trump's playing down the need for his administration to check the development of artificial intelligence. He says winning a global competition against China will help address the risks posed by the technology. There's been a series of recent warnings about the dangers of AI. Martin Rees is the Astronomer Royal and co-founder of the Study of Existential Risk at the University of Cambridge.
2: It can be a net improvement, but the downside is so colossal and it deserves far more attention. We worry a great deal about improving air safety and all that, whereas here the downside is so much greater, but we don't have so many groups doing it.
0: A 76-year-old man's due in court later, charged with concealing his identity at an anti-immigration protest in Portsmouth on Saturday. Days earlier, senior officers in Hampshire warned they'd arrest demonstrators wearing face coverings. They used powers under the Crime and Policing Act. There's a warning fraudsters could be capitalising on the shortage of housing by taking advantage of those stuck on waiting lists. Some of those facing lengthy periods in temporary accommodation say they've paid cash to corrupt officials in the hope of jumping the queue. Housing campaigner Kwejo Tweneboa says it happens at councils and housing federations across the country.
3: Wherever there's a crisis, there's opportunity to exploit. So I'm talking people with terminal illnesses, people with kids that spend their entire childhoods in temporary accommodation, all waiting, stuck on council waiting lists. And then you've got individuals working within councils trying to make money.
0: Manchester United have been contacted by the referees' governing body to acknowledge an error of judgment. It relates to Erling Haaland's winning goal in their 1-0 defeat to rivals City in the Premier League. 10-man Coventry were thrashed 5-0 by Brighton to extend their run without a point to 4 games. Two unbeaten teams go head-to-head this evening when Leeds welcome Newcastle. And Germany's Alexander Zverev is a 2-time Grand Slam tennis champion after getting past Ben Shelton in 4 sets in the final of the US Open. That's the latest. I'm Susan Bookbinder.
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David Guetta, Teddy Swims, Tones and I singing about a time they went to an auction that is gone, gone, gone. Such a terrible... Honestly, I feel like the dad jokes are now starting to really come out. Like, I've hit my mid-30s. And this is the level of content that we're getting now. How are you doing? It's Jack Miles with you. This is BFBS, the Forces Station. Over the weekend, the UK's first Hobbit Festival was hosted. Did you hear about this? It was held in Shropshire. You spend the entirety of the time pretending to be a hobbit. There is a guide as to what clothes you should wear. Apparently natural materials, so things like cotton and linen. I'm quite keen on this. You've got to have hobbit-style hair, and you need to be barefoot for the whole flipping thing. It runs for 5 days. 5 days pretending to be a hobbit. It's a big old commitment, that, isn't it? Still, if that's your thing, why not? Different strokes for different folks. In a minute, I'm going to get you on some Zara Larsson Pink Panthress after this from Soul to Soul.

been hanging about for blooming ages, this song, hasn't it? Zara Larsson, Pink Pantheress, and that is Midnight Sun on BFBS. Harry Styles announcing an extension of his tour, his huge tour, of those, was it like a run of like 10 dates or something at Wembley? And do you know who his support act is? I think this is absolutely bonkers. So for his little extension of his tour, he's got Kylie Minogue as his support act. I mean, that's quite the booking, isn't it? Let's do some As It Was on BFBS.

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Tabby C, and that is Man Child on BFBS. 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And full terms and conditions can be found over at bfbs.com/rules. There we go. Get involved in that if that means something to you. Rihanna and Umbrella playing in just a moment after this latest Charlie XCX. Someone's called Camera.

is on. I can be anything I wanna be, and I can feel the things I don't normally feel. Yeah, I can finally be totally honest. It's like I'm looking

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0: little throwback from Rihanna. That's Umbrella Ella Ella on BFBS. Right, 25-2. Gonna get you on one of my favourite new tunes. One of my favourite new songs of this year, actually. Stella Lefty, Boston, playing in just a moment.
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You know, I know it's a little play, this song, on that Noah Kahan Stick Season tune, but I just think there is something really charming and lovely about this. Especially as we head into autumn, if you've got any road trips and stuff planned, I'd recommend that for your road trip playlist. Although, have you noticed there is a little bit of a thing around at the moment of people just like putting a place in America in the song title? So we've got that Ella Langley tune, Choosing Texas. And then there's that other song by Adela with Ain't in LA. And then that song, Stella Lefty and Boston. It just seems to be like there's a little bit of a pattern going around here. Stick an American place in your song title and off you go. Let's do some Shawn Mendes after Doja Cat and Say So.

Shawn Mendes, Nothing Holding Me Back. I got you Erasure, a little respected in just a moment. After a tune which pretty much sums up how I feel when my alarm goes off first thing on a Monday morning. This is the latest one from Somber. It's called My Body Isn't Ready.

Erasure. And that is a little respect on BFBS. If you do get a spare second over the course of this week, and look, I know that this is like the radio equivalent of me walking up to you with a high-vis jacket and a clipboard. But if you could have a little look at the BFBS survey, it'll be a great help. 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So well worth doing. It doesn't take very long to do at all. 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

The Killers. And all these things that I've done on BFBS. Hope you're doing all right today. It's Jack Miles here with you. We will catch up with the headlines in a moment, get the latest from Forces News. Then I got your Calvin Harris, Ellie Goulding, I Need Your Love, to play after Joel Corry and MK.

0: Ukraine's state rail company says Russia could have been targeting senior European officials in a drone attack on a train near the Polish border. The former Prime Minister Boris Johnson and the UK's National Security Advisor passed along the same line shortly before. Boris Johnson called the strike a random, senseless attack. The BBC's James Landell reports from Kyiv.
1: Of some of these attacks going wrong and not happening on Ukrainian soil, but on NATO soil. And as we've seen throughout this conflict, sometimes that is tolerated and NATO takes a blind eye. But at a certain point, NATO members may well decide that enough is enough.
0: Oil prices have risen again in response to the closure of a key pipeline in Saudi Arabia, faltering diplomacy and attacks on ships in the Gulf. Brent crude futures hit $108 a barrel shortly after markets opened. A renowned computer scientist says immediate action must be taken on the AI industry to avoid an irreversible disaster. Dame Wendy Hall, who led a government review into the technology in 2017, says firms are busily shooting themselves in the foot and must not be left to regulate themselves. She said guardrails are needed to restrict capabilities.
2: I don't think the extinction of the human race, but definitely major catastrophes, you know, unintended maybe or accidental, but we don't want to have our Chernobyl moment for AI. We want to be regulated before we have a major catastrophe.
0: Zoopla says higher mortgage rates are putting pressure on the rental sector. The property website claims the issues keeping some people renting for longer, with a surge in demand in recent months. It now expects prices in the UK to rise by up to 5% annually by the end of the year. Manchester City boss Enzo Maresca believes the right decision was made to avoid the controversial winner in their 1-0 victory at rivals United in the Premier League. Erling Haaland's goal was initially given offside but was overturned by VAR. The officials governing bodies since revealed it should have been disallowed. Maresca's side were also reduced to 10 men after Phil Foden's clash with Bruno Fernandes.
3: I reviewed the action immediately after the red card on the bench. And it's clear red card for Phil because it's a reaction. But you can also see in the same action, Bruno action, intention. So for me, yes, it's red card for Phil, but it's also red card for Bruno.
0: Germany's Alexander Zverev is a two-time Grand Slam tennis champion. After getting past Ben Shelton in four sets in the final of the US Open, the top seed followed his victory in Paris in June by winning at Flushing Meadows. Shelton was bidding to become the first American man to win a major singles title since Andy Roddick in 2003. And that's the latest. I'm Susan Bookbinder.
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Olivia Rodrigo. And that is Drop Dead. I feel like we're going to be hearing that song quite a lot over the next few weeks because we've got Halloween not far off. And I think artists have sort of become a bit more switched on about this because last year we had a proliferation of songs that sounded a bit Halloween-y. That Tame Impala song, Dracula. And then Olivia Rodrigo has been in this game for a little while, actually, because she's got that tune called Vampire. That one could drop dead. We had Gaga releasing Dead Dance. I think they've all realised that Christmas is full. There's too many Christmas songs. So it's good business to do like a Halloween song. Little Mix Black Magic. That was maybe one of the first ones. Honestly, they're cashing in on this. They are. Razorlight in the morning. Playing after the 1975 About You.

play a song, this song or the choral and In the Morning. It just it takes me back to when I first started doing this job, you know, talking in between songs. And I had like a show on like a little community radio station. I did Saturday morning breakfast, I think, mainly because no one else wanted to get up at like 5 o'clock on a Saturday morning. So let me have a go. And I used to think I would sound really slick by being on In the Morning and playing a song called In the Morning. So, you know, I don't know how well it would have landed, but, you know, if you are joining us anywhere other than Canada, because we are across the forces world today and it is the morning, I hope you're feeling good now that we've played that song called In the Morning. Anyway, it's BFBS Forces Station. Here's K-Pop Demon Hunters.

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I like this a lot. New from Ray, teaming up with Absolutely and Amma. That song is called Joy. That was a contender for Track of the Week a couple of weeks ago, wasn't it? Don't forget to vote on your favourite new tune this week. This is what we do each week. We just give you a few songs, a few new tunes that we're sprinkling in the playlist. And let us know, and ask you to let us know which one is your favourite. So this week, some new songs we're listening out for. There's a new one from Armin van Buuren, teaming up with Pete Tong and Poppy Bascom. It's a new version of Tocco's Miracle. Cat Burns has got a song with Charlie Gier called Small Talk. Crystal's teamed up with Rudimental, a tune called 321. And Nothing But These has got a song called A Different Kind of Happiness. Let us know when you hear them, if it's your favourite or not, over at bfbs.com/music. The songs that get the most amounts of votes get played more often. It's as simple as that. And we'll reveal Track of the Week as voted by you on Friday's Totally Connected.

good, that, isn't it? It's good. Really like it. Nate's one from Alex Warren. He's very talented, isn't he? It's not fair, is it? You know, some people, they get everything. It should be distributed more fairly. Alex Warren, that is Emerald Eye's new song on BFBS. Throwback. This is In Excess. Never Tear Us Apart.

0: It's a nice chilled vibe as we wrap up the weekend and get ready to start a new week. Bieber, and that is Daisies. Before that, I feel like a song that's going to be stuck in my head for the rest of the day, really. In Excess and Never Tear Us Apart. That's one of those, it's a proper earworm, that. You know, you'll be singing it to yourself. It'll be like a random, it'll be like Tuesday afternoon. And you'll be doing something really mundane, and that song will be latched in your brain. You'll be wondering why, and it'll be my fault. And to be honest with you, I make no apologies for it. Snow Patrol, Take Back the City. I'll get that on for you next. 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
7: Take back the city for yourself tonight.

Hey, Blooming, look at that. It's quarter two already. That is another alongside 54 Ultra and Talk to You. Travis, why does it always rain on me after Rag and Bone Man, All You Ever Wanted?

Panic at the Disco. And that is High Hopes on BFBS. I'm out of time for today. That's just gone quickly. Thank you so much for putting up with me. It's been an absolute pleasure. Should we do this again soon? Yeah? All right, that's a good idea. Have a lovely rest of your day, no matter what it is you're getting up to. I will leave you with this. Mimi Webb, House on

0: Russian drone hits close to a train carrying Boris Johnson near the Polish border.
1: It's not just knocking on the door, it's inside the house. We've had death squads sent by Putin to Britain.
0: Calls to regulate AI to prevent an irreversible disaster.
2: We worry a great deal about improving air safety, whereas here the downside is so much greater.
0: And in New Hampshire, USA, we have special access to the MCX rifle used by the Royal Marines.
3: I have access to my valve at the front of the handguard instead of in a port inside the handguard. This has a 12.5-inch barrel and it's chambered in 5.56.
4: Forces News with Susan Bookbinder.
0: A Russian drone attack on a train just a mile from the Ukraine-Polish border is being seen as an escalation in the war on Kyiv. The Ukrainian Rail Authority says another service nearby carrying former UK Prime Minister Boris Johnson and top European security officials was the intended target. Polish Foreign Minister Radoslaw Sikorski.
1: It's not just knocking on the door, it's inside the house. It's not just some nuisance on the internet. We've had the arson incidents in Poland. We've had attack on the Leipzig airport. And we've had death squads sent by Putin to Britain.
0: Evelyn Farkas from the McCain Institute says Russia is trying to provoke Europe and NATO.
5: They're escalating constantly. They're trying to provoke them into removing their support from Ukraine. But the danger is that, in fact, what they're going to do is provoke a necessary response from NATO, which is military, and then we have a whole nother problem with Russia.
0: The BBC's James Landell in Kyiv says, at the very least, it's a case of miscalculation.
6: Some of these attacks going wrong, and not happening on Ukrainian soil, but on NATO soil. And as we've seen throughout this conflict, sometimes that is tolerated and NATO takes a blind eye, but at a certain point, NATO members may well decide that enough is enough.
4: This is Forces News.
0: A Labour MP claims AI companies are crying out for government regulation. Alex Sobel is warning the threat of potential extinction from the technology should focus the minds of administrations. The monitoring of artificial intelligence remains a voluntary process, but Mr. Sobel says that needs to change.
7: Can you imagine us having a pharmaceuticals industry, no regulation? That's what's happening with AI. AI could touch every possible area of life because every thing is connected to the internet, and the pace of scale and change of AI is rapidly accelerating.
0: Martin Rees is the Astronomer Royal and co-founder of the study of existential risk at the University of Cambridge.
2: It can be a net improvement, but the downside is so colossal and it deserves far more attention. We worry a great deal about improving air safety and all that, whereas here the downside is so much greater, but we don't have so many groups doing it.
0: Dame Wendy Hall, who led a government review into the technology in 2017, says firms are busily shooting themselves in the foot and must not be left to regulate themselves. She says immediate action must be taken on the AI industry to avoid an irreversible disaster.
8: I don't think the extinction of the human race, but definitely major catastrophes, you know, unintended maybe or accidental, but we don't want to have our Chernobyl moment for AI. We want to be regulated before we have a major catastrophe.
0: Oil prices have risen again in response to the closure of a key pipeline in Saudi Arabia, faltering diplomacy and attacks on ships in the Gulf. Brent crude futures hit $108 a barrel shortly after markets opened. The BBC's Rory Gallimore reports.
9: Oil prices have fluctuated hugely since the Iran war began in February. Now they're rising again. One of the main factors is the closure of Saudi Arabia's east-west pipeline, which was damaged by drones launched from Iraqi territory last week. The kingdom has previously accused Iran-backed militias of being behind such attacks. Another Iran-backed group, the Houthis, have been advancing in southern Yemen, posing further threats to international shipping. And a diplomatic breakthrough does not appear imminent. Oman was supposed to host a meeting on Monday between Iran and Gulf Arab countries to discuss the Strait of Hormuz, a key route for energy supplies, but it's been postponed.
4: Forces News.
10: This is BFBS.
0: The FBS Forces News has been given special access to the MCX rifle used by the Royal Marines. It's one of many rifles that might be a contender to replace the SA-80 under the MOD's Project Greyburn. Sean Grezchek Melbourne reports from the headquarters of the maker of the gun, Sig Sauer, in New Hampshire, USA. Her report does contain the sound of gunfire.
10: A rare chance to take a look at the variant of the MCX used by the Royal Marines. Adam Agri is Sig Sauer's Director for Technical Sales and Support.
3: I have access to my valve at the front of the handguard instead of in a port inside the handguard. This has a 12.5-inch barrel and it's chambered in 5.56. You'll notice there isn't a lot of violent recoil to the shooter. It's a pretty light recoiling system. So pretty easy, manageable. It doesn't shake me around very much.
10: Adam Agri explains some of the details of the rifle that were bespoke.
3: When they designed the mount for the Romeo 8 and Juliet 4 kit, they also included lashing points because you're a maritime operation unit. Everything has to be tied to your weapon. You can't have an optic go flying overboard, right? So there's lashing points on the mount that can lash to the optics themselves, so you can tie it all together so you won't lose anything accidentally. The configuration of the buttstock, they specified what they wanted. This does give you the ability to fold the stock and stow it for certain operations.
10: It's only when the MOD releases the full details of the requirement to replace the UK's main service rifle, the SA-80, that we'll see which rifles companies put forward. There will, of course, be a long list of companies competing for the contract. The MCX is just one of several rifles that Sig Sauer might throw into the mix. Sean Grezchek, Melbourne, BFBS Forces News, New Hampshire.
0: And you can watch Sean's full report on the BFBS Forces News YouTube channel. Submariners, past and present, from navies both home and abroad, have gathered to pay their respects to those who've served throughout the decades. A service has been held at the International Submariners Memorial in Dundee to remember those who've lost their lives while on duty. Our reporter David Civils McCann was also there.
11: Remembering those who've served in the silent service throughout the decades. Veteran submariners joined by those serving today. Comrades of the Royal Navy and navies of UK allies. Remembering those who made the ultimate sacrifice. Secretary of the International Submariners Association, Ronald Reitfeld, said it's an important occasion.
12: Don't forget we are here because they let their lives down for us, and we need to remember that all the time, and especially now, I think, in a time with a lot of conflicts, we think back about these guys and what work they did for us, and we hope we can commemorate them properly.
11: Wreaths were laid at the memorial commemorating the 296 sailors who lost their lives on operations during the Second World War, serving on boats based in Dundee. Former submariner James Greensmith says remembering those who gave their lives is imperative in this tight-knit part of the forces.
13: We all live together in a very close-knit community and form a camaraderie that is never before seen anywhere else in either surface ships, aircraft, wherever you may see.
11: This city has an important place in the history of the submarine service, and those who've served in it will never forget the sacrifices made by those who've served in the past. David Civils McCann, BFBS Forces News, Dundee.
0: Forces News, Sports. Manchester United have been contacted by the referee's governing body to acknowledge an error of judgment. It relates to Erling Haaland's winning goal in their 1-0 defeat to rivals City in the Premier League. United boss Michael Carrick.
14: We all understand what that rule means. It's pretty obvious, you know? It's pretty obvious. So I don't think there's not a tweak in the rules where sometimes there's a little changes and you maybe only hear it in the meetings, and as a general public you're a bit confused sometimes, you know? But for that, I think it's as obvious as it gets.
0: Rangers can look forward to a Scottish League Cup semi-final against Aberdeen after easing past rivals Celtic 3-0. Germany's Alexander Zverev is a two-time Grand Slam tennis champion after getting past Ben Shelton in four sets in the final of

Great song to start the show with today. Can't even know. Good on a night like this here on BFBS. I'm Jason. It's Ops Breakfast for your Monday. I've got The Verb and Drugs Don't Work. The brilliant Cat Burns. I Live More and Love More. I'm going to play that very soon too. How are you? Are you doing all right? How was your weekend? Did you get up to much? Was it a very chilled weekend? Was it one of those type of ones? Or was it a little bit wild? I had a birthday weekend. So I went to the horse races, did pretty well at the horse races. Also, on the Sunday, just chilled, did as little as possible. Because my birthday last Thursday, right? The big 4-0, 40 years old. I'm feeling like I'm 40 today, I'm going to be honest. I've got some really great music coming up. Prosper and Clooney on the way very soon. And this song was performed at Coachella, Miami Music Week, Park Life, Amnesia in Ibiza as well. Josh Baker, Poppy Bascom, this is My Place.

Poppy Bascom and My Place here on BFBS and your Ops Breakfast for your Monday. Let's slow it down a little bit with a beautiful song, an absolute classic. Number one in the UK back in 1997, becoming one of the band's biggest songs. Written by Richard Ashcroft, who was the Verve's lead singer, of course, and still sounds phenomenal today. The Verve and Drugs Don't Work here on BFBS. Oh.

0: 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Thank you so much for listening today. How are you? Hope you're having a nice Monday. 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

I can be your angel or your devil. Come back to me. I miss you. Every bad boy needs a good girl.

It's Prosper and Clooney and Tristan Henry. That is Good Girl here on BFBS. It's Ops Breakfast for your Monday morning. Thank you so much for listening today. Hope you're doing really well. Hope you're having a really good day today so far. Adela and Ain't in LA. It's a great song, that. Really lovely track. Going to play that very soon. Jonas Blue and Liam Payne and Lennon Stella with Polaroid. Also on the way too. And this lady, I liked her anyway, but then when she went on Traitors last year, I was like, ooh, yeah, I'm going to be a bit more of a fan of her now. All of a sudden, it's like that, isn't it, sometimes? You're watching something on TV and you feel you're more into that person once you know a bit more about them, like when they're on I'm a Celebrity or something. This is the brilliant Kat Burns. This is Live More and Love More. Since

0: A Russian drone attack on a train just a mile from the Ukraine-Polish border is being seen as an escalation in Moscow's war on Kyiv. Another service nearby carrying former UK Prime Minister Boris Johnson and top European security officials is thought to have been the intended target. Oil prices have risen again in response to the closure of a key pipeline in Saudi Arabia, faltering diplomacy and attacks on ships in the Gulf. Brent crude futures hit $108 a barrel shortly after markets opened. A 76-year-old man's due in court later, charged with concealing his identity at an anti-immigration protest in Portsmouth on Saturday. Manchester City boss Enzo Maresca believes the right decision was made to award the controversial winner in their 1-0 victory at rivals United in the Premier League. Erling Haaland's goal was initially given offside, but was overturned by VAR. The officials' governing bodies since revealed it should have been disallowed. Maresca's side were also reduced to 10 men after Phil Foden's clash with Bruno Fernandes.
1: I reviewed the action immediately after the red card on the bench, and it's clear red card for Phil because it's a reaction. But you can also see in the same action, Bruno action, intention. So for me, yes, it's red card for Phil, but it's also red card for Bruno.
0: 10-man Coventry were thrashed 5-0 by Brighton to extend their run without a point to 4 games. Rangers can look forward to a Scottish League Cup semi-final against Aberdeen after easing past rivals Celtic 3-0. And Germany's Alexander Zverev is a 2-time Grand Slam tennis champion after getting past Ben Shelton in 4 sets in the final of the US Open. And that's the latest. I'm Susan Bookbinder.

It's Shoulders Blue, Liam Payne and Lennon Stellar and Polaroid here on BFBS. We've got Olivia Dean and So Easy. It's coming up very soon. First, some new music from an artist who is Slovak. She was on a TV show, the same one that Cat's Eye got big off. And I think she's going to be everywhere. In the next year, she's going to be just pumping out these amazing tunes. I'm really, really enjoying the stuff she's doing so far. Her name is Adela, and this is called Ain't in LA.

0: 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Adela and Ain't in LA here on BFBS. I'm Jason. It's Oz Breakfast for your Monday. 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

the weekend. I can't feel my face here on BFBS. It's Ops Breakfast for you Monday morning. Hope you had a great weekend. Back to it for the start of the week then. Lady Gaga and Poker Face on the way very soon. I had a birthday last week, right? I turned 40. And I don't feel for... Well, I kind of do. Yeah, I ache. Like, sometimes I just get out of bed and I think, oh, what have I pulled there? It's a bit of that. But I had a very awkward moment the other day. Like, too awkward. And it's... Because, you know, when people write stuff on your Facebook page, it started there and it got worse from that moment on. I'll tell you about this in a bit, all right? After this, great bands. They're called Fontaines DC. This is a good song too. It's called Marianne.

Fontaine's DC. The track's called Marianne. It's from the album Dopamine Chamber. This track nearly didn't even make the album. They had about 40 of them. I'm so glad it did. It's great, that. Shawn Mullins and Lullaby on the way very soon. Now, I had a bit of an awkward moment the other day. I had a 40th birthday last Thursday. And you know when people send you a message on Facebook and then you just like that message, you know, because you can't respond to everyone. You might do, but I don't. I just like it. It's not until I went to work on Friday, somebody was being a bit funny with me. And I realised why. It's because out of all the messages, theirs was the only one I didn't like. Now, it wasn't deliberate. It just happened that way. But it's been very awkward in the office very soon. Hopefully, they've got over it over the weekend. Right, Lady Gaga now. And this is Pokeface and Shawn Mullins and Lullaby coming up next for you.

0: It's Lady Gaga. I'm Pokerface here on BFBS. I'm Jason. Thank you so much for having us on. Take the Swift's new one, I knew you coming up, and Artful Dodger throwback as well. And this one, Take You Up to the News. Still sounds good, this, by the way. Sean Mullins, this is Lullaby on BFBS.
1: She grew up with the children of the stars.

Fairfax. 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And just before she hangs her head to cry, I sing to her

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Down that street about a half a mile. And all her friends tell her she's so pretty. She'd be a whole lot prettier if she smiled once in a while.

ain't so sure about this place. It's hard to play a gig in this town and keep a straight face. And it seems like everybody's got a plan.

0: A Russian drone attack on a train just a mile from the Ukraine-Polish border is being seen as an escalation in the war on Kyiv. The Ukrainian Rail Authority says another service nearby carrying former UK Prime Minister Boris Johnson and top European security officials was the intended target. Evelyn Farkas from the McCain Institute says Russia is trying to provoke Europe and NATO.
1: They're escalating constantly. They're trying to provoke them into removing their support from Ukraine. But the danger is that, in fact, what they're going to do is provoke a necessary response from NATO, which is military, and then we have a whole nother problem with Russia.
0: Oil prices have risen again in response to the closure of a key pipeline in Saudi Arabia, faltering diplomacy and attacks on ships in the Gulf. Brent crude futures hit $108 a barrel shortly after markets opened. A renowned computer scientist says immediate action must be taken on the AI industry to avoid an irreversible disaster. Dame Wendy Hall, who led a government review into the technology in 2017, says firms are busily shooting themselves in the foot and must not be left to regulate themselves. She said guardrails are needed to restrict capabilities.
2: I don't think the extinction of the human race, but definitely major catastrophes, you know, unintended maybe or accidental, but we don't want to have our Chernobyl moment for AI. We want to be regulated before we have a major catastrophe.
0: Zoopla says higher mortgage rates are putting pressure on the rental sector. The property website claims the issue is keeping some people renting for longer, with a surge in demand in recent months. It now expects prices in the UK to rise by up to 5% annually by the end of the year. There's a warning fraudsters could be capitalising on the shortage of housing by taking advantage of those stuck on waiting lists. Some of those facing lengthy periods in temporary accommodation say they've paid cash to corrupt officials in the hope of jumping the queue. Housing campaigner Kwaijo Kwitenaboa reveals it happens at councils and housing federations nationwide.
3: Wherever there's a crisis, there's opportunity to exploit. So I'm talking people with terminal illnesses, people with kids that spend their entire childhoods in temporary accommodation, all waiting, stuck on council waiting lists. And then you've got individuals working within councils trying to make money.
0: Rangers boss David McInnes says their performance in the 3-0 victory over Celtic to reach the semi-finals of the Scottish League Cup is a good reference going forward.
4: Running the hard yards, winning challenges, being strong one-to-ones, strikers getting a hold of the ball, being horrible to play against, centre-halves and dealing with 1v1s.
0: That's the latest. I'm Susan Bookbinder.

It's Pharrell and Happy here on BFBS. I'm Jason, Alval Dodger and Craig David and Rewind coming up very soon. How are you? Hope you had a nice weekend. I've got Green Day, an American idiot. That should wake you up this early in the morning, right? And this from a lady who's had quite the year so far. She got married. That's about it. Still big though, isn't it? It's Taylor Swift.

It's Taylor Swift. Lovely song, this. Sunday What I Knew You here on BFBS. I'm Jason. Gotta do a bit of research, you know. We'll get paid to do, having a look at what the artists are up to these days. Because I thought, lazy of me to just say she only got married in 2026. Actually, just see here, she had a haircut as well. Yeah, new shorter hair in August. So, you know, big year, big year. Also, she had a few Emmy nominations, but that was ages ago.

Rewind. When the crowd say bow, bow, bow. Rewind. When the crowd say bow, selector. Rewind. When the crowd say bow, selector. Rewind. When the crowd say bow, selector. Rewind.

is Arvel Dodger and Craig David and Rewind here on BFBS. I'm Jason. Thank you so much for having us on. Sonny Federa and Becky Hill coming up in a bit. And if you do like your music specials, Sonny Federa's music special is on our website as well. 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They're really, really good. And if you want something to wake you up a little bit, then go and check out the BFBS music special with Harry Clark from Traitors. He just had a load of festival anthems for our bank holiday weekend a few weeks back. Banger after banger, well worth listening to. Talking of which, Sonny Federa's done it again. Becky Hill's on this too. They know how to make tracks, don't they? Great collaboration. This is Say

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One of the biggest singles from 2012. That's Maroon 5 and Wiz Khalifa and Payphone. Spent 2 weeks at the top spot in the UK. Was a massive song for them. Somba and 12 to 12 coming up. A throwback from Feeder on the way too. This one take you to the news. BB Rexha and Faithless. 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

0: Our top stories today, a Russian drone attack on a train just a mile away from the Ukraine-Polish border is being seen as an escalation in Russia's war on Kyiv. Another service nearby carrying the former UK Prime Minister Boris Johnson, as well as top European security officials, is thought to have been the intended target. Oil prices have risen again in response to the closure of a key pipeline in Saudi Arabia, faltering diplomacy and attacks on ships in the Gulf. And a 76-year-old man is due in court later today, charged with concealing his identity at an anti-immigration protest in Portsmouth on Saturday. On to sport, and Manchester City boss Enzo Maresca believes the right decision was made to award the controversial winner in their 1-0 victory at rivals United in the Premier League. Erling Haaland's goal was initially given offside but was overturned by VAR. The officials' governing bodies since revealed it should have been disallowed. Maresca's side were also reduced to 10 men after Phil Foden's clash with Bruno Fernandes.
1: I reviewed the action immediately after the red card on the bench, and it's clear red card for Phil because it's a reaction. But you can also see in the same action Bruno action intention. So for me, yes, it's red card for Phil, but it's also red card for Bruno.
0: 10-man Coventry were thrashed 5-0 by Brighton to extend their run without a point to 4 games. And Rangers can look forward to a Scottish League Cup semi-final against Aberdeen after easing past rival Celtic 3-0. Germany's Alexander Zverev is a 2-time Grand Slam tennis champion after getting past the American Ben Shelton in 4 sets in the final of the US Open. The top seed follows his victory in Paris in June by clinching the title at Flushing Meadows. And Kimi Antonelli's taken another step towards the Formula One World Championship after extending his lead in the title race to 81 points. The Mercedes driver won the Spanish Grand Prix. That's the latest. I'm Siobhan Harris.
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anyone else hear a Feeder song and you just think of Gran Turismo, the game? That's all I think about, either Gran Turismo or FIFA. I don't know why. I know they were probably used in like Gran Turismo and FIFA, but literally every Feeder song is like, that's Gran Turismo from back in the day, that. Right, Peggy Goo on the way, Cat's Eye still to play too, and this from 2025, from the album I Barely Know Her, Somber, this is 12 to 12.

0: It's Somba and 12 to 12 here on BFBS. I'm Jason. It's Ops Breakfast Monday morning. Peggy Goo, and it goes like na-na-na on the way very soon. And if you're a gamer, then the BFBS esports team would love you to join the BFBS Discord so you could win a console of your choice or £500 in Amazon vouchers. 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

It's Cat's Eye, and this is Animal here on BFBS. I'm Jason. Dash is on the way very soon. Now, are you part of a WhatsApp group with, like, mates, clubs that you join, maybe, family, whatever? I am, and there's one thing which is really starting to bug me slightly. I mean, I've joined a football club, and it's great. There's a real downside. I'll tell you about this next after Hosier. My love.

It's Hosier and Take Me to Church here on BFBS. I'm Jason. It's Ops Breakfast for your Monday. Now, are you part of any kind of WhatsApp group, maybe for a team that you've joined? I'm part of a football team and it's great. Good lads. The WhatsApp chat is so rubbish. It's constant. It's just a stream of just nonsense. I was like 37 messages about the perfect cocktail the other day. Ridiculous. Right, this is Dasha now.

we really like this. Dasha, it's called Not This Party. Just a big, fun song, that. It's like if Cotton Eye Joe and Mumford and Sons had a baby, I think. It kind of does sound a bit like that, doesn't it? Right, got Ariana Grande on the way. Owl City and Fireflies. I haven't heard that in a while. We're going to play that soon. And this is David Morales. This is Needing You on BFBS.

0: A group of MPs and peers has called for new legislation to address the scale and seriousness of the threat posed by artificial intelligence. The Joint Committee on Human Rights says current AI regulation is fragmented and difficult to navigate. Labour MP Alex Sobel says the threat of potential extinction from the technology should focus the mind.
1: Can you imagine us having a pharmaceuticals industry, no regulation? That's what's happening with AI. AI could touch every possible area of life because everything is connected to the internet, and the pace of scale and change of AI is rapidly accelerating.
0: There are warnings Russian drone strikes on a train in Ukraine just a mile from the Polish border represent an escalation. No one was injured in the attack. It's thought another train nearby may have been the intended target, with European security ministers and former Prime Minister Boris Johnson on board. Polish Foreign Minister Radoslaw Sikorski believes Russia's widening the war.
2: It's not just knocking on the door, it's inside the house. It's not just some nuisance on the internet. We've had the arson incidents in Poland, we've had attack on the Leipzig airport, and we've had death squads sent by Putin to Britain.
0: Oil prices have risen again in response to the closure of a key pipeline in Saudi Arabia, faltering diplomacy and more attacks on ships in the Gulf. Andy Burnham's to call for a culture shift in how Britain does business. Founders of Octopus Energy, Revolut and Starling Banks and bosses from HSBC and Shell are among those expected at a meeting in Downing Street. The Prime Minister says his government's firmly on the side of people who take risks. The First Ministers of Wales, Scotland and Northern Ireland are meeting today to sign a declaration on independence. The Memorandum of Understanding is expected to push Downing Street for referendums in their respective nations. Now, Donald Trump has pushed for the unification of Ireland, saying it would be a great thing, although Ireland's PM, Micheál Martins, played down the remarks.
3: He spoke to some DUP members, asked, you know, was a merger on the cards. So he looks back, and even at lunch he would make the point that this is his view. He believes unity is the logical way for the island to be configured and organised.
0: Donald Trump says he plans to remove a 15% tariff on Irish whiskey. The US president made the announcement at the end of the Irish Open golf tournament on his course in County Clare. The German tennis player Alexander Zverev has won the US Open title, beating home hope Ben Shelton in four sets in the final to quiet a partisan crowd in New York, although it was a bizarre ending.
4: Zverev. 3-1.
5: Alexander Zverev.
4: 7-6.
6: Zverev doesn't know he's won. He doesn't even know he's won.
5: There you go.
0: Zverev has now won two Grand Slam tennis titles. He'd lost the previous three finals. That's the latest. I'm Siobhan Harris.

That's a way to start your Monday, right? Blink 182 and all the small things on Ops Breakfast for your Monday morning. I'm Jason. Owl City and Firefly is going to be playing very soon. How are you today? You doing all right? Did you have a good weekend? Did you get up to much at the weekend? I had a birthday at the weekend. So, well, it was actually last Thursday, right? But then it came to the weekend. I thought, well, what are we going to do? Should we have a party? Just organising a party is a nightmare. I can't be bothered. Couldn't be bothered. So instead, we went to the horse racing, which was amazing and did pretty well. I mean, I didn't lose too much. I didn't win a lot, but I didn't lose too much either. So that's pretty well in my eyes. Right, Justin Bieber, Chance the Rapper, this is Holy.

Hold me, feel so it's Justin Bieber. Chance the Rapper, that is Holy here on BFBS. I've got MK and Cristal and Dior. One of the biggest songs of the past couple of years. Actually, I'm going to play you the most streamed song globally during summer 2026. It was a huge track for this artist who has basically bought out 100 huge tracks. To her, it's just like, oh, I'm just going to bring out another massive song. And she just does it, and I don't know how. She just has that kind of edge to her where she'll go, right, I'm going to bring out a song. Hopefully it will be big. Ends up being the biggest song in the world at the time. This is Ariana Grande. This is Hate That I Made You Love Me here on BFBS.

It's Ariana Grande and Hey That Made You Love Me, one of the biggest songs of 2026. A massive track for Ariana Grande, who just keeps doing it. It's annoying that someone could be that talented. We've got MK and Crystal and The Yours coming up very soon. Can I just ask you, this could be a loaded question, by the way. What do you think about when you're lying in bed and you can't sleep? Please don't send any messages in about this because I'm scared to open them. But, you know, sometimes you lie there and you think, oh, I've got to do that. I need to go to the shop to do this. I've got to work on this. Oh, I've got a busy day. You know when you can't sleep and just a little list just running through your head? Well, there's a guy. His name is Adam Young. He was a lead singer of Owl City. And he made this song. He was suffering from insomnia. And he was just laying there and went, do-do-do-do-do-do-do. And he went, hold on, there's a little track there. And invented this song. This is Owl City. And this is Fireflies here on BFBS.

0: club anthem, this. It's MK and Cristal and Dior on BFBS Ops Breakfast for your Monday. Hopefully that sounded pretty good. I've got Fisher on the way soon with What a Life, going to play that. And if you love BFBS, then just let us know, please. 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

Good throwback this. Beck and Loser here on BFBS. I'm Jason. Thanks so much for listening today. It's Ops Breakfast for your Monday. Teddy Swims and Bad Dreams is going to be coming up very soon. Also, Barry Can't Swim, a track called Dance, Dance, Dance. It's a banger, like a proper belter. You're going to really enjoy it very soon. And this one take you up to the news. Australia's Fisher has worked with Florence and Man. This is called What a Life. Every-

0: Our top stories today, a cross-party group of MPs and peers warns artificial intelligence has the potential to seriously undermine security. Its report calls reliance on private companies to guard against it unsatisfactory. Boris Johnson's narrowly missed a drone attack, which Ukraine's railway operator admitted may have been targeting his train, which was also carrying top European security officials. The former Prime Minister had passed through the station shortly beforehand on his way back from a security conference in Kyiv. And the leaders of Wales, Scotland and Northern Ireland are expected to call on Westminster to facilitate constitutional change. It's the first time since devolution all three nations have been led by parties committed to leaving the UK. On to sport, and Germany's Alexander Zverev is a two-time Grand Slam tennis champion after getting past Ben Shelton in four sets in the final of the US Open. The top seed followed his victory in Paris in June by clinching the title at Flushing Meadows. Manchester United have been contacted by the referee's governing body to acknowledge an error of judgment. It relates to Erling Haaland's winning goal in their 1-0 defeat to rival City in the Premier League. United boss Michael Carrick.
1: We all understand what that rule means. It's pretty obvious, you know? It's pretty obvious. So I don't think it's to doubt. There's not a tweak in the rules where sometimes there's a little changes and maybe you only hear it in the meetings, and as a general public you're a bit confused sometimes, you know? But for that, I think it's as obvious as it gets.
0: 10-man Coventry were thrashed 5-0 by Brighton to extend their run without a point to four games. Rangers can look forward to a Scottish League Cup semi-final against Aberdeen after easing past rival Celtic 3-0. The record 28-time winners now have five victories in a row. Kimi Antonelli has taken another step towards the Formula One World Championship after extending his lead in the title race to 81 points. The Mercedes driver won the Spanish Grand Prix, finishing ahead of Max Verstappen in Madrid. That's the latest. I'm Siobhan Harris.

0: bad dreams.
1: Those would have been nice if sleep had been achieved. Morning, BFBS, the 4C station in Scotland, with Mark McKenzie looking after things for Jim all this week on breakfast. Monday, 14th of September, holiday for some, in particular in the east. Really, teachers, to be fair. Looking at a dry, sunny day for Edinburgh and Glencoe. Highs of 20 degrees. Sunrise round about now, actually. Setting at 7:34. The nights are fair drawing in. For Glasgow, Helensburgh and Faslane, sunshine and showers. Heavy rain forecast for this evening. 19. You've got showers off and on again and off again in Inverness and Fort George, and a high of 19. Couple of days to go till Private Peaceful makes its debut at the Royal Lyceum in Edinburgh. I'm going to speak to one of the stars of that on the show tomorrow. And 12 days if you're taking part in the Loch Ness Marathon. Well done to everyone over the weekend taking part in the Kilt Walk in Edinburgh. Looked phenomenal.
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0: That's going to add a whole new layer of risk assessment, isn't it? Barry Can't Swim. Thanks for the heads up, Barry. You keep yours up. Dance, Dance, Dance on BFBS, the 4C station. This morning's Breakfast Belter is on the way. And actually, before that, a song that could qualify as a Breakfast Belter from Rui De Silva next. It's 20 to 7. Morning. Break it down, break it down, down, down. 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

0: Roy De Silva, Cassandra, and Touch Me. Morning, BFBS, the Forces Station in Scotland, 6:45, Monday, 14th of September. Mark McKenzie looking after things for Jim. Shall we do this morning's breakfast belter then? AI is taking
1: the
0: over.
1: BFBS breakfast belter.
0: I didn't even say that. It was AI made me say it. And this is very relevant then.

Here's a scary thing. He wrote that in the early to mid 80s, and he was so out of money. Rick Springfield. Biggest hit was Jesse's Girl. That, though, is magic. That's Human Touch. It's this morning's breakfast belter. Cross-party group of MPs and peers identified human right risks posed by artificial intelligence. Can we just unplug it all now, thanks? I remember life before Google. I had to Google to see when that was, right? I do remember it. 10 to 7.

0: I was thinking about getting the Mohican, and it sounded like I knew what I was talking about when it came to music. And then I realised, no, I'll leave that for Jim, but I am the imposter.
1: The Op Summit Challenge for the BFBS Big Salute. Climb and conquer.
0: Jim, back with you next Monday. Let's have a quick look at Op Summit. Now, Op Summit is part of this year's BFBS Big Salute. The Big Salute on BFBS each year raises money for charities. They tend to be smaller military charities who can apply for grants. And we've supported many in the past, including Horseback UK, Bravehound, also the Alan Clark Veterans Club, many, many more as well. Morning to you if you're listening in Drumfork Community Centre, where we supported through the Big Salute a number of years ago as well. This year, it's Op Summit, so it's climb a hill. I worked out that there was seven hills. I knew there was seven hills. I thought, which one will I climb? Before I knew it, I'd agreed to climb them all. So Edinburgh Castle is on Castle Hill, so that's the first one. And then Kistorfin Hill, Craig Lockhart Hill, Braid Hill, round to Blackford Hill, Arthur's Seat, the biggest, of course, Carlton Hill, and we'll finish up at Edinburgh Castle. I say we, because you're welcome to join in. If you'd like to come along, raise morale as well as raise money for the BFBS Big Salute. Full details on the BFBS Scotland Instagram. If you're scrolling at the moment and you've not checked out our Instagram page, do it now. Give us a wee follow as well. Also on Facebook as well under BFBS Scotland. And the date for that, Friday the 2nd of October. It'll be here before we know it. Better get these miles.

0: A new report calls for the regulation of AI to prevent an irreversible disaster.
1: We don't want to have our Chernobyl moment for AI. We want to be regulated before we have a major catastrophe.
0: Russian drone hits close to a train carrying Boris Johnson near the Polish border.
2: It's not just knocking on the door, it's inside the house. And we've had death squads sent by Putin to Britain.
0: And we have special access to the MCX, another rifle, which is a contender to replace the SA-80.
3: I have access to my valve at the front of the handguard instead of in a port inside the handguard. This has a 12.5-inch barrel and it's chambered in 5.56.
4: This is Forces News with Siobhan Harris.
0: A group of MPs and peers has called for new legislation to address the scale and the seriousness of the threat posed by artificial intelligence. The Joint Committee on Human Rights says current AI regulation is fragmented, difficult to navigate and needs government regulation. Committee Chair, the Labour MP Alex Sobel, says the threat of potential extinction from the technology should focus the mind.
5: Can you imagine us having a pharmaceuticals industry with no regulation? That's what's happening with AI. AI could touch every possible area of life because everything is connected to the internet and the pace of scale and change of AI is rapidly accelerating.
0: Martin Rees is co-founder of the study of existential risk at the University of Cambridge.
6: There can be a net improvement, but the downside is so colossal and it deserves far more attention. We worry a great deal about improving air safety and all that, whereas here the downside is so much greater, but we don't have so many groups doing it.
0: There have been stark warnings in recent days about the threat posed by AI, with employees of AI companies saying it's racing beyond control and there is a chance it would wipe out humans altogether. Dame Wendy Hall, who led a government review into the technology in 2017, says immediate action must be taken on the AI industry to avoid an irreversible disaster.
1: I don't think the extinction of the human race, but definitely major catastrophes, you know, unintended maybe or accidental, but we don't want to have our Chernobyl moment for AI. We want to be regulated before we have a major catastrophe.
4: This is Forces News.
0: A Russian drone attack on a train just a mile from the Ukraine-Polish border is being seen as an escalation in the war. European security advisers and the former Prime Minister Boris Johnson were on another train that had left early and had just passed through the station when the drone hit. Yeah. Ukraine's railway operator says that may have been targeting the security minister's train, while Boris Johnson's called rail staff and passengers absolutely heroic. Evelyn Farkas from the McCain Institute believes Russia's trying to provoke NATO.
7: They're escalating constantly. They're trying to provoke them into removing their support from Ukraine. But the danger is that, in fact, what they're going to do is provoke a necessary response from NATO, which is military, and then we have a whole nother problem with Russia.
0: No one was hurt in the drone attack as all of the passengers had been evacuated. Poland's foreign minister, Radoslaw Sikorski, has given his reaction.
2: It's not just knocking on the door, it's inside the house. It's not just some nuisance on the internet. We've had the arson incidents in Poland, we've had attack on the Leipzig airport, and we've had death squads sent by Putin to Britain.
0: The BBC's James Landale says, at the very least, this is a Russian miscalculation and it could yet trigger a response.
8: Some of these attacks going wrong and not happening on Ukrainian soil, but on NATO soil. And as we've seen throughout this conflict, sometimes that is tolerated and NATO takes a blind eye. But at a certain point, NATO members may well decide that enough is enough.
4: This is Forces News.
0: Deep fried chips are among foods coming off school dinner menus in England next year. New standards mean fewer cakes, more fruit. And for the first time, breakfast clubs will have to follow nutritional guidelines. Oil prices have risen again in response to the closure of a key pipeline in Saudi Arabia, faltering diplomacy and further attacks on ships in the Gulf. Brent crude is over $100 a barrel. And the supermarket Iceland is opening its first branch in the Falkland Islands. Boss Lord Richard Walker said the store will be opening in Stanley in December.
4: Forces News.
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0: BFBS Forces News has been given special access to the MCX rifle used by the Royal Marines. It's one of many rifles that might be a contender to replace the SA-80 under the MOD's Project Greyburn. Sean Grischek, Melbourne, reports on the headquarters of the maker of the gun, Sig Sauer, in New Hampshire in the US. Her report contains the sound of gunfire.
10: A rare chance to take a look at the variant of the MCX used by the Royal Marines. Adam Agri is Sig Sauer's Director for Technical Sales and Support.
3: I have access to my valve at the front of the handguard instead of in a port inside the handguard. This has a 12.5-inch barrel and it's chambered in 5.56. You'll notice there isn't a lot of violent recoil to the shooter. It's a pretty light recoiling system. So pretty easy, manageable. It doesn't shake me around very much.
10: Adam Agri explains some of the details of the rifle that were bespoke.
3: When they designed the mount for the Romeo 8 and Juliet 4 kit, they also included lashing points because you're a maritime operation unit. Everything has to be tied to your weapon. You can't have an optic go flying overboard, right? So there's lashing points on the mount that can lash to the optics themselves, so you can tie it all together so you won't lose anything accidentally. The configuration of the buttstock, they specified what they wanted. This does give you the ability to fold the stock and stow it for certain operations.
10: It's only when the MOD releases the full details of the requirement to replace the UK's main service rifle, the SA-80, that we'll see which rifles companies put forward. There will, of course, be a long list of companies competing for the contract. The MCX is just one of several rifles that Sig Sauer might throw into the mix. Sian Greshchick-Melbourne, BFBS Forces News, New Hampshire.
0: And you can watch Sian's full report on the BFBS Forces News YouTube channel.
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0: Submariners past and present from navies both home and abroad have gathered to pay their respects to those who've served throughout the decades. A service has been held at the International Submariners Memorial in Dundee, as David Civils McCann reports.
11: Remembering those who've served in the silent service throughout the decades, veteran submariners joined by those serving today. Remembering those who made the ultimate sacrifice. Secretary of the International Submariners Association, Ronald Reitfeld, said it's an important occasion.
12: Don't forget we are here because they let their lives down for us. We need to remember that all the time, and especially now, I think, in a time with a lot of conflicts. We think back about these guys and the work they did for us, and we hope we can commemorate them properly.
11: Wreaths were laid at the memorial commemorating the 296 sailors who lost their lives on operations during the Second World War, serving on boats based in Dundee. Former submariner James Greensmith says remembering those who gave their lives is imperative in this tight-knit part of the forces.
13: We all live together in a very close-knit community and form a camaraderie that is never seen anywhere else in either surface ships, aircraft, wherever you may see.
11: This city has an important place in the history of the submarine service, and those who've served in it will never forget the sacrifices made by those who've served in the past. David Civils McCann, BFBS Forces News, Dundee.
9: Forces News, Sports.
0: Alexander Zverev is the US Open tennis champion after getting past Ben Shelton in four sets in the final. The German top seed claimed his second Grand Slam title of the year after victory in Paris in June. Zverev thanked his mother for her belief in him after his diabetes diagnosis when he was just four.
14: Doctors in the office tell you that life and sports will be very, very limited for that child. It takes a very, very strong mother to walk out of those offices and to say, my son will be whatever he wants to be. If he wants to be a tennis player, he'll be a tennis player.
0: Manchester City boss Enzo Maresca believes the right decision was made to award the controversial winner in their 1-0 victory at rivals United in the Premier League. Erling Haaland's goal was initially given offside but was overturned by VAR. The official's governing body has since revealed it should have been disallowed. Maresca's side were also reduced to 10 men after Phil Foden's clash with Bruno Fernandes.
15: I reviewed the action immediately after the red card on the bench, and it's clear red card for Phil because it's a reaction. But you can also see in the same action Bruno action intention. So for me, yes, it's red card for Phil, but it's also red card for Bruno.
0: 10-man Coventry were thrashed 5-0 by Brighton to extend their run without a point to 4 games. And Rangers can look forward to a Scottish League Cup semi-final against Aberdeen after easing past rivals Celtic 3-0.
9: Forces News.
16: Headlines.
0: A new report is calling for laws to be brought in to protect the UK from the threat of artificial intelligence. Boris Johnson's calling for more support for Ukraine after a Russian drone hit a train close to the one he was travelling in near to the Polish border. A service has been held in Dundee to remember the submariners who've lost their lives while on duty with the Royal Navy. And that's the latest. I'm Siobhan Harris.

0: It sounds like how I felt as that alarm went off this morning at 4:30. Well, there's 4:30 in the morning of the day. I'd forgotten that. That morning, BFBS, the 4C station in Scotland, with Mark McKenzie looking after things for Jim all this week. Monday, 14th of September. It's a holiday for some. Strange one, because it's a public holiday in Edinburgh next Monday, but the schools are off today. I don't know either. Anyway, Edinburgh and Glencoe's dry, sunny spells, rain spreading in this evening, highs of 20. Glasgow, Helensburgh, Faslane, sunshine and showers, heavy rain this evening. In particular around Helensburgh and Faslane area, 19 degrees your top temperature, same high in Inverness and Port George with showers today as well. Well done to everyone taking part over the weekend in the Kilt Walk. Fantastic. So the great photos of the team from Legion Scotland out in force. Got a couple of days till Private Peaceful opens at the Royal Lyceum in Edinburgh. Going to hear more about that on the show tomorrow. And 18 days till the BFES Big Salute Edinburgh 7, around the Seven Hills of Edinburgh. You're going to be hearing an awful lot more about that. Mainly every time I move, I'm training for it at the moment. It's only a walk. It is only a walk. There is no running involved. I'm putting the miles in though. There's a wee bit up on the BFES Scotland Instagram and Facebook now as well.
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0: And latest on the roads on the way next. 7:50, 7:15, Monday morning.

0: going to be one of the songs of the year. We'd say that for months. I still believe it. Ella Langley and She's in Texas. It's 7:19.
1: 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Travel. Travel.
0: Okay, we've got a closure on the M8. This is eastbound at Junction 30 through to 29. Diversions in place. They have been most of the night as well. Sign diversions available there. So take care though. Also, the A737 North off slip at St James Roundabout. It's currently closed at the moment. Again, diversions in place. You've got busy traffic this morning, Charing Cross through Glasgow. It's slow also on your approach to Glasgow from the west. If you're heading in via Newbridge in Edinburgh, it's slow there. Traffic relatively light in the east. There is continuous roadworks going on, though, on the M9 junction 4 to junction 5, affecting traffic in both directions there. As I mentioned earlier on, it's a Edinburgh holiday, a holiday in the east, so things should be a wee bit lighter on the roads, but we'll wait and see if that is the case as the morning unfolds. The A1 closed to all directions at Grant House this morning. Again, that's due to an accident. No problems in Inverness over the Keswick Bridge in either direction. 7:20.
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0: Ed Sheeran and Sapphire on BFBS, the 4C station in Scotland. 7:25, West of Scotland Military Wives Choir meeting this evening. 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
0: And here at BFBS Scotland, we're taking on the Edinburgh Seven. If you're free on Friday the 2nd of October and you fancy tagging along for one or indeed all seven, it'd be great to see you on the day. Starting at Edinburgh Castle, around Christophin Hill. If I say it quickly, it doesn't sound quite as bad. Craig Lockhart Hill, then up the Braids, Blackford Hill, Arthur Seat.
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0: Carlton Hill, finishing at Edinburgh Castle. 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

0: Our top stories today, a cross-party group of MPs and peers is urging the government to establish more rules to govern artificial intelligence. They say it has the potential to seriously undermine security. Ukraine's railway operator says a Russian drone attack at a station near the Polish border may have been aimed at a train carrying European security officials. And a service has been held in Dundee over the weekend to remember the submariners who've lost their lives while on duty with the Royal Navy. Sport now, and Manchester United have been contacted by the referee's governing body to acknowledge an error of judgment in not overturning Manchester City's winning goal. Erling Haaland scored for 10-man City, but officials acknowledge it should have been ruled out because Enzo Fernandez was offside and trying to head the ball. United boss Michael Carrick is puzzled.
1: If we've got people in place that are meant to understand the game and make decisions, if that's the interpretation of not interfering with play or not having an impact on an attack, when you're throwing your body at it with an inch or two of the ball, with our defender next to him who has to react to that, it's really worrying for me.
0: It must be worrying too for Coventry, as they were thrashed 5-0 at home by Brighton. Coventry boss Frank Lampard says his players aren't lacking effort as they strive for a point.
2: We scored a lot of goals last season, but as the level goes up, it's more difficult. There's half a second less, or there's a bit more pressure. And unfortunately, that's not something that overnight you can say something to correct that. It's work and keep going.
0: In the Championship, Wolves won 1-0 at Sheffield United, and in the Scottish League Cup, Rangers beat Celtic 3-0. Rangers will play Aberdeen in the semis. Kimi Antonelli has taken another step towards the Formula One World Championship. The Mercedes driver won the Spanish Grand Prix to extend his lead to 81 points. Germany's Alexander Zverev is now a two-time Grand Slam tennis champion after getting past the American Ben Shelton in four sets in the final of the US Open. And Europe are celebrating after regaining the Women's Solheim Cup. That's the latest. I'm Siobhan Harris.

Papa Badi and Sun Has Set. So we just come up. I mean, I know the nights are drawing in, but that's perfect. I'm on, I guess, 7:34 BFBS, the 4C station in Scotland, with Mark McKenzie. Monday, the 14th of September. Bit of a mixed day. I'm just looking out the window here of our studios in Tricon Barracks in Edinburgh, and the cloud is thickening. I'm told it's going to stay, but I'm hoping I get out for a walk ahead of this Alt Summit Challenge. Dry, sunny spells. Rain this evening for Edinburgh and the east. Highs of 20 degrees. Not bad. Glasgow, Helmsborough, Faslane. Sunshine and showers. Heavy rain this evening. Highs of 19. Pretty frequent showers in Inverness and Fort George today. Highs of 19. On the way a little bit later on. In fact, right about 9:15 this morning. If you're not able to hang around for that, don't worry, you can catch us afterwards on the BFBS app. We'll be speaking to Martin Bell from Veterans Scotland about a new drive, which will hopefully make visits to the GP for families of those serving veterans and also reservists. Make that a wee bit easier. More than that coming up for the past 9. And a quick heads up as well, on the show tomorrow we're going to be hearing more about Private Peaceful. Michael Mompogo, the guy that wrote War Horse, that's one of his books, one of his novels, been turned into a play. It's at the Royal Lyceum from the 17th to the 19th in Edinburgh. More than that coming up on the show tomorrow. Yeah, they'll have me back for a second day. Right, Royal Blood now, Honey Brains.

0: Royal Blood, that's Honey Brains. SBS Travel. 20 minutes to 8 Monday morning. The M8 closed between junction 29 and 30 westbound. This is due to a police incident and closed most of the night. Glasgow itself, as you would expect, pretty busy for a Monday morning. You've got slow traffic heading into Glasgow. There's roadworks on the A737 St James. They continue slow through Charing Cross this morning in both directions. Relatively light, and I don't want to tempt fate here along the M8 heading into Glasgow and indeed heading into Edinburgh. It's an Edinburgh holiday for many today, September weekend. It varies. The September weekend varies depending on which part of the country you're in today. It's Edinburgh and East Lothian. Well, there's a public holiday next Monday in Edinburgh. I don't know either. I just read the stuff. For goodness sake. A1 Grant House, a vehicle fire has closed the A1 in both directions. And the Tay Road Bridge has reopened following an earlier closure due to a police incident there. No problems over the Keswick Bridge in or out of Inverness. Good
1: morning. 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
1: Quarter to eight. So it's an Edinburgh derby. I knew as soon as Hearts and Hibs both got through the weekend, I knew that draw was going to throw up an Edinburgh derby for the semi-final of the League Cup. Hampden Park, either Halloween 31st of October or the 1st of November, date still to be arranged. Rangers convincingly beating Celtic yesterday 3-0. It's so most one-sided in favour of Rangers derby that I've seen, Old Firm derby that I've seen for years. They'll face Aberdeen, who were a lot less convincing when they knocked out Kilmarnock on penalties. Kilmarnock, possibly the worst penalties that I've seen for a long time. Just hit the ball. This staggered run thing, what's that all about? So try and put the goalkeeper, you just put yourself off. As a fan, hit the ball. To Athletics, and congratulations to Josh Kerr, Edinburgh lad, ended an incredible season, world record, Commonwealth gold, now crowned Britain's first winner at the Ultimate Championship in Budapest. He wasn't even originally involved. He got a special invite because of how well he's performed this season. A dominant 1,500-metre victory, earning him a cool $150,000 in the inaugural new global athletics event. Not such good news for Scotland. Let's put this into perspective. Canada, in the women's game, are one of the top countries in the world. It was always going to be difficult for Scotland's women at the Hive, and a resounding defeat, 64-26. But they'll pick themselves up, dust themselves down, and go again on Saturday against New Zealand.
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0: busted, climbing trees. Absolutely aware. And that's when I go to school for it's 10 to 8 morning BFES, the 4C station in Scotland. Mark McKenzie looking after things for Jim all this week on Breakfast. And on the way, details of Summit and how you can get involved.
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1: The Op Summit Challenge for the BFBS Big Salute. Climb and conquer.
0: It's a walk. It's a walk. And I'm going to say it again. It's a walk. Op Summit Edinburgh 7, taking on the Seven Hills, 2nd of October, Friday 2nd of October. Fancy joining in? You're more than welcome. Just get in touch with us, scotland@bfes.com. Starting at Edinburgh Castle, working our way anti-clockwise round the hills of Edinburgh. Christopher and Craig Locker, Bray, Blackford, Arthur Seat, Carlton Hill. Finishing up at the Castle. If you can't do it, don't want to do it, that's fine. You can do your own thing. Help raise money for the BFBS Big Salute. Or you could sponsor. Full details on the BFBS Scotland Instagram and Facebook page now. Just the 7 miles I walked yesterday in training. And I feel every single one of them right now.

Sour grass, all right. Not bad. My legs are a wee bit icky. I said 7 miles. I feel like I kind of cheated myself yesterday. I'm just looking again at the step count. 14,699 steps. Could I have not rounded that up to, you know, just an extra one? And miles, it's 6.97. If only I'd walked round the living room a few more times. Right, news at 8 on the way next after Sienna Spiral. Great Expectations.

0: party group of MPs and peers is calling for a new bill to address the scale of risks posed by artificial intelligence. A report by the Joint Committee on Human Rights suggests existing laws aren't equipped to cover the dangers. There have been stark warnings in recent days about the threat posed by AI racing beyond control. Dame Wendy Hall, who led a government review into the technology in 2017, says more guardrails are needed.
1: I don't think the extinction of the human race, but definitely major catastrophes, you know, unintended maybe or accidental. But we don't want to have our Chernobyl moment for AI. We want to be regulated before we have a major catastrophe.
0: Ukraine's railway operator says it's entirely possible that a train carrying Boris Johnson was the target of a Russian drone strike. It was carrying European diplomats, including the former Prime Minister, who'd just been to a security conference in Kyiv. It hit another train instead, though no one was injured. Evelyn Farker from the McCain Institute think tank says Russia is trying to provoke Europe and NATO.
2: They're escalating constantly. They're trying to provoke them into removing their support from Ukraine. But the danger is that, in fact, what they're going to do is provoke a necessary response from NATO, which is military, and then we have a whole nother problem with Russia.
0: Schools in England will have to cut down on cookies, pizzas and chips as part of a new food standards plan. The overhaul aimed at tackling childhood obesity and tooth decay will also require more lentils and salads on menus. The new menus will be phased in from next September. Fazana Ahmed, head of Blakenhall Junior School in Birmingham, welcomes the changes.
3: We know how important a nutritional diet is to the well-being, to the behaviour, to the learning of our pupils. I don't think the funding is ever going to be enough. I think it's about how we use it. I think we need to be creative with that. I think it's about doing what's best for our families, our communities.
0: And investigations found officials are being paid to move people up the waiting list for a council house. Several local authorities in England are looking into allegations of housing fraud. The supermarket chain Iceland is opening its first branch in the Falkland Islands. Boss Lord Richard Walker says the store will be opening in Stanley in December. German tennis player Alexander Zverev is the new US men's singles champion. He beat home favourite Ben Shelton in New York. Shelton was the first black American to reach the US final in 54 years. Zverev says the crowd was feisty, but ultimately very fair.
4: Even though I know that the crowd was against me, the crowd was always incredibly fair. And we as players, we appreciate it. You guys brought the energy, you guys brought the noise, and we really thank you guys for that.
0: The Emmy Awards take place in Los Angeles tonight, recognising the best of what's on TV. The Pit, Pluribus, Hacks and Widow's Bay are leading the nominations. Stars of all four shows, Noah Wiley, Rhea Seehorn, Jean Smart and Matthew Rhys, look to be runaway favourites for the Top Acting Awards. And The Pit is tipped to win its second straight Best Drama Prize. That's the latest. I'm Siobhan Harris.

0: On the way, music from a duo who have been in the charts for the last 65 weeks and are still in the top five. Morning, it's BFES, the 4C station in Scotland, with Mark McKenzie looking after things for Jim. Monday the 14th of September, there is rain around Glasgow, Helensburgh, Faslane, Lane, sunshine and showers, heavy rain this evening, highs of 19. Inverness and Fort George, mainly showers today. I don't know if that means the rain will be off as much as it's on, but mainly showers today at 19 degrees. And Edinburgh and Glencoe, dry, sunny spells, rain this evening, highs of 20. Not bad, it was lovely yesterday. I made it as part of my training for this Edinburgh 7. I decided I was going to go up a hill. The Battle of Preston Pans is near where I live. And there's a hill where you get the vantage point across the whole of East Lothian. Now, actually, you can see to Fife as well. And Edinburgh. And looked across to see Arthur Seat, knowing that that's going to be one of the hills we're doing. A wee bit on that on the BFES Scotland Instagram and Facebook page. Now, and more on the Big Salute. Edinburgh at 7 coming up a little bit later on. Well done to everyone that was taking part in the kilt walk yesterday. Lots of money raised for lots of charities. Some great photos in particular of the team from Legion Scotland taking part. I tried to work out what was shinier. Was it Brian Ward's knees or head? I will go with head. September weekend in the East today as well, so things are a wee bit quieter on the road. We'll update those very soon. And speaking of marathons and endurance things, 12 days till the Loch Ness Marathon.
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0: 65 weeks in the charts, a chunk of that at number one. It's number five this week, Sam Fender, Olivia Dean.

top five. Sam Fender, Olivia Dean, and Rain Me In. 12 minutes after 8, Monday morning. Right about an hour from now, we're going to hear from Martin Bell. Martin's set with

Up with the music to help with a wee bit if you're stuck in traffic this morning. A1 at Coburn's Path is still closed in both directions due to a vehicle fire at the M8 eastbound at Junction 30 closed. No traffic update on the way in just a couple of minutes. But if you're sitting in traffic looking at the boot in front of you in the nicest possible way, there is a car boot sale coming up. This is the Army Welfare Service in Glencorse putting this on, Gina and the team. It's a few weeks away yet, September the 26th. It's not that far though, a week on Saturday, and Scott's Corner, indoors and outdoors is where it's happening. Obviously if you're taking your car, please outdoors if you don't mind. Pitches are £10. Hang on, there's pitches involved as well. What's going on? Contact Gina at the welfare team at Two Scots for more information.

0: Calvin Harris, a.k.a. Adam from Dumfries. He's done all right for himself. A gig in later this week in Spain, then off to Azerbaijan, and later Mexico City and Bogota. Wonderful.
1: 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Travel. Travel.
0: Overplaying a wee bit of music, isn't it? Just imagine. Right, 8:20. Problems this morning on the M8. And just get the very, very latest on this. So the M8 between junction 29 and 30 in both directions currently closed due to an ongoing police incident. The M8 at junction A737 through to junction 28, very slow there as well. You're slow at Charing Cross. Things moving a wee bit better than normal around in general, and he says that trying not to tempt fate. Edinburgh City Bypass, a lot lighter than normal. It is a school holiday in Edinburgh and East Lothian. I know that varies around the country, but certainly those areas off today. And my kids are telling me bookies so they can get the day off. The A1 Grant House is still closed in both directions. If your journey takes you that way, final alternative following a vehicle fire. It's getting busy over the Keswick Bridge in both directions. You're busy at Longman Roundabout in Inverness and also Regmore Interchange.
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That's Jungle and Someday Somewhere. They're going to be playing at Glasgow in November, and tickets still available. 28th of November, you can catch them in the Hydro. Fresh new music on the way in half an hour. Four new tracks featured this week, which will come out on top. Crystal and Rudimental teaming up.

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That's the tracks this week on Fresh New Music. News at 8:30 on the way next after Dominic Fike in 3 nights.

0: Our top stories today. Parliament's Human Rights Committee is calling for laws to be brought in to protect the UK from the threat of artificial intelligence. Ukraine's railway operator says a Russian drone attack at a station near the Polish border may have been aimed at a train carrying Boris Johnson and European security officials. And the First Ministers of Scotland, Wales and Northern Ireland are to push the Prime Minister for their own independence referendums. Sport now. The referee's governing body has admitted to an error of judgment during the Manchester derby. Erling Haaland scored the winner for 10-man Manchester City, but officials now say VAR should have ruled it out because Enzo Fernandez was offside and diving at the ball. The Manchester United boss Michael Carrick is fuming.
1: How many more layers can we put behind a referee and screens and officers and personnel to make a decision and you come up with that? It's worrying for me, that.
0: Coventry's search for Premier League point continues as they were thrashed 5-0 at home by Brighton. In the Championship, Wolves won 1-0 at Sheffield United. Rangers beat arch-rival Celtic 3-0 in the Scottish Cup quarterfinals, and boss Derek McInnes says it's a performance he wants his players to remember and repeat.
2: Running the hard yards, winning challenges, being strong 1-on-1s, strikers getting a hold of the ball, centre-halves and dealing with 1v1s. You know, we scored good goals at good times, something we've not been doing. We've not been scoring when we've been in top.
0: Rangers will face Aberdeen in the last four, while Hibs will take on Hearts in the other semi-final. In tonight's big game, Leeds United host Newcastle United. Kimi Antonelli is another step closer to the Formula One World Championship. The Mercedes driver won the Spanish Grand Prix to extend his lead to 81 points. Germany's Alexander Zverev is now a two-time Grand Slam tennis champion after a four-set win over the American Ben Shelton in the final of the US Open. Europe's women golfers are celebrating regaining the Solheim Cup. Europe got past the USA 15 points to 13 in the Netherlands after an impressive display in the singles. That's the latest. I'm Siobhan Harris. We'll

Morning, BFES, the 4C station in Scotland, with Mark McKenzie looking after things for Jim. Sunshine and shower for many today. The heaviest of the rain will be in Inverness and Fort George this evening. The highs of 19 in the Highlands, Glasgow 19, along with Helensburgh and Faslane. Edinburgh and Glencore that morning, highs of 20 degrees today. Latest on the roads next after this from McFly. Five colours in our hair. Do we need a count then? No. I couldn't remember if it did or not. I said, do one. Okay. Guys, just sing this song, will you?

Is that counting? Kind of the wrong way around. I mean, right at the end of the song. It was worth waiting for, though. BFBS. Travel. 21 minutes from 9. Still that problem on the M8. Both directions, junction 30 to 29, 29 to 30, closed due to an ongoing police incident. There's slow traffic at the St James roundabout on the A737 northbound due to the ongoing roadworks there. Queuing traffic as well as you head towards Glasgow Airport. Busy through Glasgow itself, Charing Cross in particular, Rutherglen and the M74 are heading into the city. No problems in Edinburgh. It is a local holiday for many today. Traffic moving pretty well. You are slow if you're heading up from Glencourse towards Edinburgh at Hill End and the junction there. No problems over the Queen's Ferry crossing. Rather moving remarkably well this morning. Grant's House, both directions on the A1. Local diversions in place from early this morning following an accident there. No problems over the Keswick Bridge or through Inverness. Gotta get

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0: Coming up to quarter to nine. And to see his Hearts and Hibs got through, I knew. The draw yesterday. I can't work out the numbering of the balls. Doesn't matter. Hearts versus Hibs. Semi-final of the League Cup and Edinburgh Derby on either the 31st of October, Halloween, or the 1st of November. And yes, Hearts, I'm a Hearts fan, and Hearts' record against Hibs is pretty good. Hearts' record at Hampden is second to none. I think I'm right in saying that Hearts have never lost to Hibs at Hampden. But then the little voice in my head says it's a first time for everything. We'll see what happens. Rangers convincingly beating Celtic. It was a pretty dominant display yesterday from start to finish. 3-0 safely through. And Aberdeen less than dominant against Kilmarnock. Kilmarnock, though, are the worst penalties I've ever seen. So semi-finals, as I say, for the League Cup coming up the weekend of the 31st of October or 1st of November is when those matches will be played. Hopefully find out soon. Then let the sleepless nights start. Josh Kerr, congratulations to him. He's had an incredible season. Commonwealth gold, world record as well. And yesterday, Britain's first winner at the Ultimate Championship in Budapest. A dominant 1,500-metre victory. And it earned him the medal. You know, I mean, that was all he was really interested in. But the $150,000... I'll come in handy as well. I was at the inaugural new Global Athletics event. Disappointment for Scotland's rugby in the women's game. Canada thumping Scotland 64-26 at the Hive on Saturday. To put it into perspective, Canada up there, one of the top teams in the world when it comes to women's rugby. Scotland next face New Zealand on Saturday. And congratulations to Scotland's veterans football team. Brilliant win yesterday at Gibbs Park, which is the home of Harthill Royal Juniors. 4-0, Hind getting all four of them. Scotland top of the Nations League.
1: This is BFBS

quite sure what you're going to get from them. Different Kind of Happiness is new. You can hear that all the way through tomorrow or on Totally Connected. Wednesday, Armin van Buuren, Pete Tong, Bobby Baskin teaming up for a reworking of this Fragma classic.

0: that kind of yacht rock, as they describe it, feel to it. Complete with saxophone. Not enough sax around today in music. That's three of the four songs.
1: 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Fresh new music.
0: So which one's... Oh, yeah, today's. I thought at first, if you're old or you know an old person, ask them to do Ted Rogers 3-2-1 with their fingers. See if they can still do it. It's not a tribute to Ted Rogers. It's just a song that's called 3-2-1. Crystal teaming up with Rudimental. Crystal, so far, with Dior and The Days, now have a combined stream of over a billion. Over a billion streams. How will this one do? 3-2-1, today's track on Fresh News.

some fresh new music. 3, 2, 1. Crystal and Rudimental. If that turns out to be your favourite come the end of the week, you can vote for it by going to bfbs.com/music. Each of our shows across the day has a different track for you, and we'll feature each of the songs Monday to Thursday here on Breakfast as well. Warren McKenzie looking after things for Jim all this week. By about 20 minutes time, we're going to catch up with Veterans Scotland, Martin Bell from Veterans Scotland, to find out about a new drive to make that visit to the GPs just a wee bit more helpful and a wee bit easier for all parties when it comes to veterans, serving personnel, families and reservists as well. News at 9 next after this from the Lightning Seeds. This is Pure.

0: A group of MPs and Lords is calling for a new law to address the scale and seriousness of the threat posed by artificial intelligence. The Joint Committee on Human Rights says today that current AI regulation is fragmented and difficult to navigate and needs government regulation. The report comes after stark warnings in recent days about the threat posed by AI racing beyond control. Committee Chair is Labour MP Alex Sobel.
1: Can you imagine us having a pharmaceuticals industry, no regulation? That's what's happening with AI. AI could touch every possible area of life because everything is connected to the internet, and the pace of scale and change of AI is rapidly accelerating.
0: The House of Lords will debate changes to the laws on political donations later today as calls grow for a cap for individuals after Reform UK received £72 million from two cryptocurrency billionaires in 24 hours. A major US research group has called on NATO to consider intercepting Russian drones in Ukrainian airspace. Yesterday, Moscow hit a train near Ukraine's border with Poland shortly after Boris Johnson and a group of European officials had passed through the area. Polish Foreign Minister Radoslaw Sikorski believes Russia is widening the war.
2: It's not just knocking on the door, it's inside the house. It's not just some nuisance on the internet. We've had the arson incidents in Poland, we've had attack on the Leipzig airport, and we've had death squads sent by Putin to Britain.
0: Schools in England will soon have to cut back on serving pizzas, cakes and ice cream to students. It's part of government plans to tackle obesity among children. Menus will have to include a portion of vegetables or salad with every main meal, while pulses and whole grains will be served at least once a week. Education Minister Georgia Gould says she's listened to concerns from parents.
3: We are bringing in these once-in-a-generation changes to make our school meals healthier and tastier. It comes off the back of extending free school meals. It's a huge, huge opportunity to make sure that children are able to focus in lessons and setting them up for a healthier future.
0: As a warning, fraudsters could be capitalising on the shortage of housing by taking advantage of those stuck on waiting lists. Some of those facing lengthy periods in temporary accommodation say they've paid cash to corrupt officials in the hope of jumping up the queue. Housing campaigner Kwejo Twenaboa reckons it happens at councils and housing federations nationwide.
4: Wherever there's a crisis, there's opportunity to exploit. So I'm talking people with terminal illnesses, people with kids that spend their entire childhoods in temporary accommodation, all waiting, stuck on council waiting list, and then you've got individuals working within councils trying to make money.
0: Supermarket chain Iceland is opening up its first branch in the Falkland Islands. Boss Lord Walker says the store will be opening in Stanley in December. And Alexander Zverev has beaten the American Ben Shelton in the US Open tennis final. The German top seed won in four sets in New York. That's the latest. I'm Siobhan Harris.

0: That's Martin Solveig. That's Hello. I'm Mark McKenzie. This is Hello. I'm looking after things for Jim all this week on breakfast. Monday, 14th of September. Sunshine and showers is the theme of the day. Ember and Grand Coast getting the highs of 20. Sunset this evening, by the way, 7:34. For Glasgow, Helmsworth, Faslane, sunshine, showers, heavy rain this evening, highs of 19. Summer story in Inverness and Fort George with that high of 19. Talking Veterans Scotland very soon. We'll hear from Martin Bell from Veterans Scotland. Find out about what Veterans Scotland is, what it does, and also a big push at the moment to work closer with GPs and to make that whole experience of going to the docks in civilian life. If you're a reservist, part of a military family, or a veteran, make it a wee bit easier all round.
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0: Now, Somber.

Yeah, that could have been the story this morning. I was thinking, what is that noise? Why is that noise going on? Turns out it was the alarm. It was time to get up. Okay. But here we are. Monday morning with Mark McKenzie looking after things for Jim. I just want to give you a quick travel update because there's a couple of problems this morning on the roads. I've been there through in one case through the night into this morning. The A1 closed in both directions. That's at Grant House due to an ongoing accident there. The local diversions in place. And if you're in the west, the M8 closed in both directions between junction 29 and 30. Junction 29 and 30 in both directions, east and westbound. Talking Veteran Scotland and a chat with Martin Bell next after this from Slater.

0: That's Slater and brand new Chanel's on BFBS, the 4C station now. Martin Bell is Health and Wellbeing Lead at Veterans Scotland. He served 22 years with the Army Medical Service before 11 years with the NHS, including time as Armed Forces Champion. So, what does Veterans Scotland do, first of all?
1: So Veterans Scotland has a couple of roles. The primary role is to engage across the third sector, and we have over 80 members, and they make sure that we try and help them work better and closer in collaboration with each other so that they can make the precious pound that they get through charity giving go as far as possible to reduce duplication and get as much support to the veteran community and their families and reserves, etc. So although we're called Veterans Scotland, we cover families and reserves as well. I spend a lot of time working with the third sector to make sure they can support each other where at all possible. And the other half is to take what we hear and what we learn from the third sector and feed that back up and act as the voice for that military sector to government, to particularly to Scottish Government, but also to local authorities and to national government through the Office of Veterans Affairs. I guess the biggest changes that are coming, VALOR, the UK government's initiative, and then the extension of the Armed Forces Covenant, which we expect to come into force next April. And that is extending the duties that are currently covered in the Armed Forces Covenant from the three at the moment, which are housing, education and health and wellbeing, but the whole raft of other areas being brought in, many of which are not devolved to the Scottish Government. We work with Scottish Government to try and understand how that will happen. And we've been running a project, Project Mercury, which has also been looking to help local authorities and their Armed Forces champions prepare for those additional requirements on statutory services.
0: One of the things that's closest to your heart is that background in healthcare. And I know you're working closely with GPs to make sure that no one's disadvantaged because of their service or a family member's service.
1: Absolutely. So I spent 22 years in the medical services. Much of that was primary care. I'm very passionate. And in my NHS role, I was involved quite heavily with primary care as well. The GPs have got a really difficult job, and we can help them, I believe, by making sure they're better informed around the challenges of military service, whether that's the mobility, the differences, similar to education for our service children. My own son had six primary schools in 7 years. So, you know, we've lived that. There is a scheme, a Scottish Government run, an Armed Forces and Veterans Recognition Scheme for general practice, and we're running a project at the moment to encourage uptake of that across the GP community across Scotland, because it'll help them be more informed so that when a veteran or a family member or a reservist indeed comes in, if they are coded properly at the practice, it's not just a data exercise, it's actually important, because on screen the GP will have an icon which says you're military, basically. And that will allow them to maybe prompt some additional questions to get to the root of some of the potential causes that are going on. Or indeed, if it's a service-related injury and it can be attributable to service, then that allows the GP to refer quicker and put additional urgency and due regard to the fact that this is service-related. So the next time you go to you have to go to the practice, just make sure you say you served or say that you're a family member or indeed a reservist if you wish to disclose that. It doesn't have to be the GP who logs you in at the reception. This is something the receptionist can do. It only takes three clicks. Once they've got your date of birth and your name and they've got you on the system, it's three clicks to get you coded properly. But without that coding, perhaps the GPs, who are, you know, under a lot of pressure, they only get 10-15 minute session with them, they don't have that necessarily have that prompt, so they might not ask. And you know, we all come in different shapes and sizes. We don't necessarily look like veterans or what people might perceive to be veterans. So I think it's really important that we tell our GP and their staff that we have served.
0: Martin Bell from Veterans Scotland. You can find out more about Veterans Scotland. Do a quick search on social media for them. Or

0: Soul to Soul. I don't mention my souls. Up Summit. The Edinburgh Seven. My souls, my calves. Apart from that, everywhere else aches as well. And it's only a walk. It's only up seven hills. More on that coming up after Airplanes next.
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1: The Op Summit Challenge for the BFBS Big Salute. 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
0: So we're looking to raise as much money as we can for military charities, supported by the BFBS Big Salute. It's a grant-based charity. And if you are a military charity, you represent a military charity, and you'd like to apply for a grant, you're very welcome to do that. We need to get the money in to give it out, though. I would love your help in doing this. You can do your own challenge. You can take on a hill, a mountain, a set of steps. Op Summit is what we're calling this year's Big Salute. And I was thinking, what could I do? And remember that Edinburgh is built on seven hills. But which hill? Okay, all seven then. Alright, so the date for this is the 2nd of October. Love you to get involved if you're around and you fancy tagging along for one, two, three, or seven hills. I mean, four, five, and six are an option as well, right? But you can do as little or as much as you like. I'm doing all seven, whether I want to or not. It says it here, I've written it down. It must happen. Alright, so we'll start at Edinburgh Castle, 10:30, Friday, the 2nd of October. Then on to Castorfin Hill, Craig Lockhart Hill, round to the Braids, Blackford Hill, Arthur Seat. It's the only one that's not got a hill. Ironic, because it's the biggest hill. Colton Hill, and then back to the castle. I mean, technically, there's eight hills involved, the castle twice. You know us, above and beyond. If you can't do it and you just can't do your own challenge, then we'd love your sponsorship as a form of support if possible. And I get money's tight. But anything you give would be hugely appreciated. If you just do a quick search, Just Giving, BFBS, Edinburgh 7, that'll pop up there. And there's more on the BFBS Scotland Instagram and Facebook. You can see how the training's going. I took on a wee hill in Preston Pans yesterday, which overlooks the battle site of the Battle of Preston Pans. Not too bad. I mean, I'm hurting it a little bit today. You know, I like a walk, but somewhere with a stir fry in it. So bfbs.com/bigsalute to find out more, or just follow us on our social media, BFBS Scotland on Instagram and Facebook. Here's Alex Warren, now Rescuer. Never mind her, Rescue Me.

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We're into Rewind in the next 10 minutes, going back to the year that a couple of pandas arrived at Edinburgh Zoo from China.

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0: LMFAO, Party Rock Anthem, kick it off, rewind for Monday. 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Cars 2, big on the big screen in this year. Kung Fu Panda 2, also big on the big screen. Harry Potter and the Deathly Hallows Part 2, the biggest movie of the year. Scotland at BFPS.com. And in the charts, Jennifer Lopez, Pitbull.
1: The other side.

Chelo, Pitbull on the floor. And in the charts in this year, on Rewind, What's the Year Though Scotland at BFBS.com. Rangers won the league, Celtic were second, Hearts third, Hamilton relegated in this year. Rangers went on to win the League Cup, and Celtic won the Scottish Cup.

Bruno Mars, Lazy Song. From the year that Amazon opened its largest warehouse in the UK at the time in Dunfermline, and the pandas arrived from China to Edinburgh Zoo.

2011, well done if you said that. David Guetta, Flo Rida. 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

0: calls for NATO to consider intercepting Russian drones in Ukrainian airspace. It's after a drone hit a train near Ukraine's border with Poland shortly after Boris Johnson and a group of European officials had passed through the area. Poland's Foreign Minister Radek Sikorski believes it's time for NATO to take action.
1: These are unmanned systems and they have no business in being in Ukrainian skies. If we could create an exclusion zone and defend Western Ukraine and, for example, allow Ukraine to reopen its Lviv airport, we would be doing a favour to both Ukraine and to ourselves.
0: A government minister says Reform UK would have to pay back the £72 million they've received from crypto billionaires if they found to have broken new rules. Proposed laws on capping overseas donations at £100,000 are still going through Parliament, but there's a suggestion they'd be backdated. Labour says it's to stop people buying their way into British politics, but Reform's deputy leader Richard Tice insists everything's above board.
2: Maybe the government minister this morning has got it wrong, or maybe they're planning to change the rules in a retrospective, very un-British way that I think voters would then see what this dictatorial government is up to, which is basically trying to prevent any competition from any legitimate alternative.
0: MPs and peers are calling for new legislation to address the scale and seriousness of the threats posed by artificial intelligence. The Joint Committee on Human Rights says current regulation surrounding AI is fragmented and difficult to navigate. Professor Sana Karagani, who used to run the government's office for AI, says ministers need to look for innovative solutions.
3: Right now what we have is a kind of analogue regulations for a digital world. The traditional regulation processes are ill-suited for the technologies that we're seeing and how quickly they're moving. We have to be agile, we have to refine, we have to continuously improve. And in fact, we should be mandating coalitions of trusted partners to build the defences to powerful capabilities.
0: Andy Burnham will host business leaders at Downing Street today, where he'll call for a cultural shift to help the UK economy unlock its full potential. The Prime Minister has vowed to deliver growth in every postcode, and he'll tell bosses that the government wants to be a partner in efforts to boost the economy. A man in his 50s is being treated in hospital after being attacked by a shark in Western Australia. Scientists say increasingly crowded waters and rising ocean temperatures are shifting sharks' migratory patterns, which could be contributing to a rise in attacks. Cakes must be served with fruit and mains with salad or veg as part of a major shake-up to England's school dinners from next September. Sugary drinks, ice cream, waffles, pizza and sausages will be limited, with a ban altogether on deep-fried food. It's part of government plans to tackle obesity and tooth decay among children. And the supermarket chain Iceland is opening its first branch in the Falklands. Boss Lord Richard Walker says the store will be opening in Stanley in December. That's the latest. I'm Siobhan Harris.

It's another M54 Ultra with Talk To You. Before that, we heard from Rita Ora with I Will Never Let You Down. You're listening to Peter Johnson on the Forces Station. We're totally connected. In for Joe Carden this week. I'm coming to you live from Colchester, the home of the Parachute Regiment. I hope you're having a great start to the week, wherever it is that you find yourself across the Forces world. Now, one of the great things about Totally Connected is that all of our BFBS stations all around the world have their own breakfast and afternoon shows, but we all come together for this show for 3 hours every day, with the exception of the Falkland Islands, I found out, who, due to time zones, are currently having their breakfast show. And I'll let you decide over the course of the week if that makes them lucky or unlucky. Now, coming up on the show today, we've got the usual menu for you. Brand new week of fresh new music, got a takeover track, got some anthems. We'll also be heading over to the Netherlands to check in with JFC Brunson. And of course, we'll have our weekly catch-up with the BFBS sport team. Lots of Forces sport from over the last few days to catch up on. That's all coming up after this from Young Cook and Latto.

That's Young Cook with Severn running us through the days of the week. A bit like a K-pop Craig David playing on BFBS this Monday morning. It's Peter Johnson in for Joe Carden on Totally Connected. Now, I've already had one bit of disappointment this morning. Now, a couple of weeks ago, I was up on the breakfast show on BFBS Catterick, and I was driving back to Colchester. It's about 160 miles down the A1M, and I spent about half of that time, I ran about 80 miles, side by side with a Google Maps car. It said Google Maps on the side. It had one of the 360 cameras on the top. Pretty obvious what it was doing on the A1, getting some nice new shots for the Google Maps street view. And every day over the last 2 weeks, I won't say it's the first thing I've done when I've come into work, because I tend to be productive. But I'll tell you, I put a minute aside every day just to check and see if it's updated to show me driving down the

0: Always surprises me, that song's from 2004. It's got a very 90s feel to it, I think. Shapeshifters was Lola's theme playing on BFBS. Got your takeover track in the next few, but it's Jade who plays next.
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0: It's Jade, it's Plastic Box playing on BFBS. It's Peter Johnson in for Joe Carter with Totally Connected, and it's time for some of this.
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0: Yes, it's that time of the show when we head over to one of our sister stations to check in with them and see what they're playing. And it's Monday, which means it's time for some BFBS beats. It's where you can head to hear the hottest dance and R&B tracks, as well as some of your throwback favourites added into the mix as well. Today we've got some AJ Tracy from his debut album. This track was released in 2019. And if you like this, as I say, you know where to go for more of it. Right over to BFBS beats. Here it is then. AJ Tracy, live and direct with Ladbroke Grove.

It's our takeover track from BFBS Beats, AJ Tracy with Ladbroke Grove playing on BFBS. Totally connected. We'll have another takeover track this time tomorrow. But if you fancy a bit more of that sort of music, then you know now where to head. This is the latest from Royal Blood. It's 10 over 10.

It's a huge new track for Royal Blood, 10 over 10 playing on BFBS. It's Peter Johnson on Totally Connected. Now, are you a keen gamer? And if you answered yes to that question, are you part of the BFBS esports community? 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Now, I've got a couple of tracks from you on the way, including the latest collaboration from Josh Baker and Poppy Bascom in just a moment. But first, we're heading back to 1998 for this belter from Praz Michel.

0: 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Before that, we had some ghetto superstar. Amy Winehouse is up next, and then we'll be checking in with JFC Brunson in the Netherlands. 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

0: It's Amy Winehouse with Tears Dry on Their Own playing on BFBS, the Forces Station. Peter Johnson in for Joe with Totally Connected. Now, work briefly paused at JFC Brunsum over in the Netherlands for a Newcomers and Families Day featuring a feast of culture, cuisine and live music pulled together by the various NATO nations. At the British section, Jade Calloway found out just how valuable the day is from the UK's senior national representative, Colonel James Cackett.
1: It's really important because... I mean, we've had about a third of our people here turn over. So families have turned up. It might be the first time in Europe. They might have been elsewhere in Europe or the States. They've arrived in Brunsum. And this just exposes both the mix of nationalities, but also all the great opportunities for all family members in the community. And there's such a range that we can see from rugby, mosaic making. There's a band that's formed from staff members here, clubs and the like. It's a really good opportunity to see that, but also to get around and feel and taste the different nationalities that make up this headquarters.
2: Yeah, absolutely. And if somebody has kind of just arrived and is just finding their feet, let's focus on it in two different perspectives. The sort of the work that's on the horizon and then the more of the fun stuff that's on the horizon. So starting with the work, what can people expect that are serving here?
1: So in many ways, the work integration is so much easier because you turn up, we make sure that everyone has a sponsor before they come here. There's the in-processing, both national and NATO. And then there's a really good run of newcomer training, which really brings people up to speed with what NATO is, what its headquarters does, and then their role in it. And that's really important at the moment because in October, we've got a significant exercise across the whole of the Allied Command operations, of which we're a part, where all the newcomers will be expected to play their part.
2: What are the other fun things to look forward to in sort of autumn? Are we already talking about autumn? We are, I suppose.
1: Yeah, I think we're firmly in the autumn term. I think before I look forward, I just look back. And you know, we welcomed newcomers and their families at a barbecue we had on the sports fields in August. It was great, you know, games, social events, bouncy castle, and most importantly, the BFBS ice cream truck turned up. And I know from my family's experience, you know, that went down an absolute storm. And as we look forwards, once we get through the exercise, the Royal Navy have got the lead this year in a blue ribbon Trafalgar dinner night event where we celebrate the best of service traditions with our international community.
2: As an army colonel, have you been to a Trafalgar night before?
1: I have. And one of the great things about working in a tri-service organisation in a multinational headquarters is you get to see the different services and their traditions, but also you get to see the different nations and their traditions, which makes it really interesting.
2: It is. And I think we definitely get the flavour of that here at JFC Brunsum, of the different services working together under the One UK umbrella, but all those different nations. Do you enjoy that? And life in the Netherlands in this multinational context?
1: Yeah, I think speaking personally, it's a really good environment to work in. It has some challenges where you know, you've got to make yourself understood. That doesn't necessarily mean saying the same thing slower, but it means explaining and taking people with you on the journey to get to where you want to be in the workplace. And then living in Europe is, as you all know, from speaking to people in Senelager and in Brussels, it's just there's more opportunity to go and travel and explore when you're out of work. So with NATO first being a cornerstone at the moment of British defence policy, a great opportunity for people to gain that experience. And at an operational level headquarters here in Brunsum, what a great place to do it.
0: That's Colonel James Cackett, the UK Senior National Representative at JFC Brunsum, chatting to Jade Calloway. He was giving a look ahead to what's on the horizon at the headquarters annual Newcomers and Families Day.

Viral new track from Adela. It's Ain't in LA playing on BFBS. It's Peter Johnson with Totally Connected. Willkommen, bienvenue, wherever you are across the forces world. If you are at Shape in Belgium and you're doing one of the language courses that begins today, then best of luck to you if you're doing French, Spanish, Italian, German, Russian or Turkish. Those classes starting today and lasting for the next 4 months, then best of luck. I've got to say, I speak French and German. And I think the more you learn about foreign languages, the more you realise that we're actually lucky to be born with English. Because it makes no sense, especially when you compare it to something like German, where everything's very structured and there are a lot of rules around it. English is just a bit of a free-for-all, to be honest. So if you are doing one of those classes over at Shape starting today, then very best of luck to you. I hope you get something rather special and productive out of it. We've got some Oasis on the way in the next 10 minutes coming your way after this from Florence and the Machine with Dog Days Are Over.

It's an absolute beauty, isn't it? Florence and the Machine playing with Dog Days Are Over on BFBS, the 40 station. Peter Johnson in for Joe Carden on Totally Connected all of this week. Got your latest news on the way in just a moment, but the other side of that, still got loads to come for you. Got another round of five asides to play as we get to the middle of the month, about halfway round to the next prize draw. We've got a Bluetooth smart speaker on the line for one lucky winner, so get involved with five aside and get yourself into that draw. We've also got a brand new week of fresh new music to kick off, got some anthems still to bring you as well, and lots more besides. Next of all though, we're going over to Oasis, who I'm sure have got another tour somewhere in the pipeline. It's Morning Glory from Liam and Noel.

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2: Fallout for NATO after a Ukraine train attack.
3: These are unmanned systems and they have no business in being in Ukrainian skies.
2: Reform says the government's trying to change the rules on political donations.
4: What this dictatorial government is up to, which is basically trying to prevent any competition from any legitimate alternative.
2: And MPs warn of the risks posed by AI.
5: We have to be agile, we have to refine, we have to continuously improve. And in fact, we should be mandating coalitions of trusted partners.
0: Forces News
1: with Siobhan Harris.
2: American military researchers are calling on NATO to consider intercepting Russian drones going into Ukrainian airspace. It's after a Russian drone exploded into a train near Ukraine's border with Poland. European security officials and former Prime Minister Boris Johnson had been on another train that had only just passed through Yehiden station when the drone hit. Mr. Johnston's posted on social media saying Ukraine needs more Western support.
6: They need a joint statement from the West that the destiny of Ukraine is in the West as a free, independent, sovereign country. We haven't heard that for too long.
2: Poland's Foreign Minister Radoslaw Sikorski is urging NATO to act in protecting the skies from Russian drones.
3: These are unmanned systems and they have no business in being in Ukrainian skies. If we could create an exclusion zone, we would be doing a favour to both Ukraine and to ourselves.
2: Ukraine's railway operator says this latest attack may have been targeted. The security minister's train, while Boris Johnson has called rail staff and passengers absolutely heroic. Evelyn Farkas from the McCain Institute in Washington believes Russia is trying to put pressure on the NATO alliance.
7: They're escalating constantly. They're trying to provoke them into removing their support from Ukraine. But the danger is that, in fact, what they're going to do is provoke a necessary response from NATO, which is military, and then we have a whole nother problem with Russia.
0: This is Forces News.
2: Reform UK could have to return some of the £72 million it received from two foreign-based crypto billionaires over the weekend. The House of Lords will debate changes to the laws surrounding political donations today, as Adam Gilchrist reports.
8: The bill going through Parliament includes a £100,000 limit on donations from British voters living abroad, a maximum that could be applied retrospectively. Education Minister Georgia Gould says the intention is to stop the undue influence of the super-rich and to tackle people who are trying to buy into British politics.
9: We're changing the rules because there was overarching concern about the amount of money going into politics, and what we don't want to see is in our democracy is it's not individual people, their views they're influencing elections, but big money, some of it from overseas.
8: But Reform UK's deputy leader Richard Tice says the government is trying to disadvantage other political parties.
10: If we have a socialist government that wants to retrospectively change the rules and regulations in order to protect themselves from a bit of competition, well, I think that tells everybody up and down the country where this bunch of socialists are trying to take things.
8: He says the mega million donations are entirely within the existing law and it should stay like that.
10: They're trying to literally change the rules to suit their own narrative any day of the week at a drop of a hat. And that's not the fair way, it's not the British way, it's not how we do things in Britain.
8: Comparisons have been made with Labour funding from large-scale union donations. But TUC boss Paul Novak insists it's not the same because, in his words, trade union money is the cleanest, most transparent money in British politics.
1: This is Forces News.
2: A group of MPs and Lords is calling for a new law to address the scale and seriousness of the threat posed by artificial intelligence. The Joint Committee on Human Rights says current AI regulation is fragmented and difficult to navigate and needs government regulation. The report comes after stark warnings in recent days about the threat posed by AI racing beyond control. Committee Chair is Labour MP Alex Sobel.
11: Can you imagine us having a pharmaceuticals industry, no regulation? That's what's happening with AI. AI could touch every possible area of life because everything is connected to the internet and the pace of scale and change of AI is rapidly accelerating.
2: Professor Sana Karigani, who used to run the government's office for AI, says ministers need to look for innovative solutions.
5: Right now what we have is a kind of analog regulations for a digital world. The traditional regulation processes are ill-suited for the technologies that we're seeing and how quickly they're moving. We have to be agile, we have to refine, we have to continuously improve, and in fact, we should be mandating creating coalitions of trusted partners to build the defences to powerful capabilities.
2: Calls for slowing the pace of AI development was largely kickstarted by a statement from an Anthropic employee saying there's a 10% chance AI could kill all humans within the next decade. Dame Wendy Hall, who led a government review into the tech in 2017, doesn't go that far, but says immediate action must be taken.
12: I don't think the extinction of the human race, but definitely major catastrophes, you know, unintended maybe or accidental, but we don't want to have our Chernobyl moment for AI. We want to be regulated before we have a major catastrophe.
1: Forces News.
0: This is BFBS.
2: Andy Burnham will host business leaders at Downing Street today, where he'll call for a cultural shift to help the UK economy unlock its full potential. The Prime Minister has vowed to deliver growth in every postcode, and he'll tell bosses that the government wants to be a partner in efforts to boost the economy. Cakes must be served with fruit and mains with salad or veg as part of a major shake-up to England's school dinners. From next September, sugary drinks, ice cream, waffles, pizza and sausages will be limited, with the ban altogether on deep-fried food. It's part of government plans to tackle obesity and tooth decay among kids. And the Supermarket Iceland is opening its first branch in the Falkland Islands. Boss Lord Richard Walker says the store will be opening in Stanley by December.
0: This is Forces News.
2: The Royal Yorkshire Regiment has held the final of a series of parades to mark the 20th anniversary of their formation in 2006. Its first battalion paraded in York. James Wharton sent this report.
13: The Royal Yorkshire Regiment, as it's known today, was one of the new super regiments to emerge out of what was considered a controversial reorganisation of the infantry. But 20 years on, there was only pride on the faces of those parading here at Impel Barracks in York. Lieutenant Colonel Colin Lunn, MC, is the commanding officer of One Royal Yorks.
14: So this is the Royal Yorkshire Regiment's 20th anniversary, and we've come together here in York as a regimental family to celebrate our 20 years, the regular battalions, but also our reserves, our cadets and our wider veterans and families.
13: In just 20 years, the Royal Yorks has seen significant action. The first decade of its history was characterised by wars in Iraq and Afghanistan. Those lost during those tours were remembered during the parade.
14: Today is celebrating that regimental family, but also remembering the sacrifice of those that paid the ultimate price on those operations, and it was a very special moment to be able to mark their memory today.
13: One Royal Yorks has been busy this year, missing other parades across Yorkshire that were instead attended by its sister battalion, Two Royal Yorks, due to deployments overseas. The unit will now be conducting battalion-level training for the rest of this year, before deploying on a major NATO exercise in 2027. James Wharton, BFBS Forces News, York, North Yorkshire.
0: Forces News, sports.
2: The referee's governing body has admitted to an error of judgment during the Manchester derby. Erling Haaland scored the winner for 10-man Manchester City, but officials now say VAR should have ruled it out because Enzo Fernandez was offside and diving at the ball. The Manchester United boss Michael Carrick's fuming.
15: How many more layers can we put behind a referee and screens and offices and personnel to make a decision, and you come up with that? It's worrying for me, that.
2: Coventry's search for a Premier League point continues as they were thrashed 5-0 at home by Brighton. In the Championship, Wolves won 1-0 at Sheffield United. Rangers beat arch-rival Celtic 3-0 in the Scottish Cup quarterfinals, and boss Derek McInnes says it's the performance he wants his players to remember and repeat.
16: Running the hard yards, winning challenges, being strong 1-on-1s, strikers getting a hold of the ball, centre-halves and dealing with 1v1s. You know, we scored good goals at good times, something we've not been doing. We've not been scoring when we've been in top.
2: Rangers will face Aberdeen in the last four, while Hibs will take on Hearts in the other semi-final. In tonight's big game, Leeds host Newcastle. The German tennis player Alexander Zverev is the new US men's singles champion. He beat home favourite Ben Shelton in New York. He says the crowd was feisty, but ultimately very fair to him.
17: Even though I know that the crowd was against me, the crowd was always incredibly fair. And we as players, we appreciate it. You guys brought the energy, you guys brought the noise, and we really thank you guys for that.
2: Kimi Antonelli is another step closer to the F1 World Championship. The Mercedes driver won the Spanish Grand Prix to extend his lead to 81 points. And Europe's women golfers are celebrating again in the Solheim Cup. Europe got past the USA 15-13 in the Netherlands after an impressive display in the singles.
0: Forces News.
1: Headlines.
2: A major US research troop has called on NATO to consider intercepting Russian drones in Ukrainian airspace after an attack on a train near the Polish border. And Reform UK may have to return some of the £72 million it received from two foreign-based crypto billionaires over the weekend. And that's the latest. I'm Siobhan Harris.

It's Jason Derulo. Wants to want me playing on BFBS right around the force of the world. It's Peter Johnson in for Joe Carden on Totally Connected. How are you doing this Monday morning? Or afternoon, of course, depending on where you find yourself today. Plenty to bring you in the next few minutes. We've got a brand new round of five aside to bring you. Like I said before, a Bluetooth smart speaker on the line for one lucky winner this month. Also got a brand new week of fresh new music to get underway. Nothing But Thieves with a new track that we'll be hearing in the next 20 minutes or so. And then later on, we've got some anthems for you. I will be finding out everything there is to know in the world of forces sport. It's a packed agenda today on Totally Connected. It goes without saying, some great tracks as well. Got some Gorillaz on the way, new from Charlie XCX2, and this from Fontaines DC, which I found out stands for Dublin City, by the way. This is Marianne.

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Peter Johnson in for Joe Carden on Totally Connected. Live from Colchester. Yeah, and it's time to get another round of five-a-side underway. 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And if you're correct, you will get yourself in that draw. Now, your five-a-side today. We've got Billie Eilish, Shirley Bassey, Paul McCartney, Ray, and Duran Duran. Billie Eilish, Shirley Bassey, Paul McCartney, Ray, and Duran Duran. Connected at bfbs.com if you think you know which of those is the odd one out. You don't have to tell me why. You could just go purely on vibes if you want. There's no extra prize if you can identify the reason. But please do let me know. As I say, I will let you know the winner just before, well, in the next 40 minutes or so. Anyone who's got it right today will be added into the prize draw at the end of the month. Next up, we've got Tyler with Water. Make me

0: 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Which is the odd one out? 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

It's a cracker, isn't it? Feel Good Inc. from Gorillaz playing Around the Forces World and Totally Connected. Peter Johnson in for Joe this week. Live from Colchester. Reminder of your five-a-side today. Can you tell me the odd one out of Billie Eilish, Shirley Bassey, Paul McCartney, Ray, or Duran Duran? Who does not belong in that list? Let me know. Email connected@bfbs.com. You've got about 25 more minutes to get your answer in. Now I've got some Charlie XCX to bring you in just a moment. We're on the tracks of 2026 so far. On the other side of that, we've got a brand new week of fresh new music. A freshly released tune that you could be voting for and nominating as your track of the week. Just a moment's time. After this, it's Camera.

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Yeah, I can finally be totally honest. It's like I'm

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1: 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We've got Crystal and Rudimental, Armin van Buuren, Charlie Gia and Kat Burns, and Nothing But Thieves bringing you this week's tracks. And we're starting this week on Totally Connected with a new one from Nothing But Thieves, heading just down the road to Southend, quite local to me here in Colchester. They've got their fifth album on the way, drops in full next Friday. Actually, their first new music since 2023. And they're teasing their new album, Stray Dogs, with the lead single from that collection called A Different Kind of Happiness. See what you think of it.
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Nothing But Thieves with A Different Kind of Happiness, their latest single, which features on their latest album, which comes out next Friday. If you'd like to vote for that as your track of the week, head to bfbs.com/music and I'll be declaring whether it's one or not this Friday. Crystal, Armin van Buuren and Charlie Gia all to come later in the week. Now, as for Five Aside, the answers are coming in thick and fast, many of them correct. Hello to Elliot in Cornwall getting in touch. We've got Dave on RAF Akrotiri and Jill from Cyprus all getting it correct today. Well done, you are in the draw to win the Amazon Echo smart speaker. The odd one out that I'm looking for, we've got Billie Eilish, Shirley Bassey, Paul McCartney, Ray and Duran Duran. Who does not belong in that list? You've got about 15 more minutes to send me your answer to connected@bfbs.com. Get yourself in that draw and I'll reveal the correct answer in the next few minutes. This now is U2, bit of Bono and Co. Still haven't found what I'm looking for, going all the way back to 1987 for this one.

0: You two still haven't found what I'm looking for playing on BFBS. Now, it's 12 years since they released their Songs of Innocence album, which we all got on our iPods, iPhones, whatever Apple device you had back then. You were given, whether you wanted it or not, U2's latest album at the time, Songs of Innocence. 12 years ago this week. How time flies. Got some Taylor Swift on the way, Ed Sheeran as well, and your answer to today's five-a-side. We had Billie Eilish, Shirley Bassey, Paul McCartney, Ray and Duran Duran. Which one is the odd one out? Connected at bfbs.com if you'd like to get involved.
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Latest track from Taylor Swift, I Knew It, I Knew You, playing on BFBS. Peter Johnson in for Joe on Totally Connected. Now, how did your fantasy football team do last weekend? I got to say, another poor showing from me. Haaland bailing me out with that dodgy goal against Manchester United yesterday. I'm sure he helped out a lot of other people as well who no doubt have him in their team. But how are you getting on against the rest of the forces world, all the other fantasy football managers from across the military community? Well, you can find out by joining our BFBS Fantasy Football League. 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Get yourself in that league. You'll pretty much certainly be ahead of me. I am stinking the joint out so far this season. This is David Gray.

Ed Sheeran with Dope playing on BFBS. Now I've got your answers to today's five-a-side. Also had Gavin getting in touch. Unfortunately, slightly wide of the mark, I'm afraid. Gavin, your five today were Billie Eilish, Shirley Bassey, Paul McCartney, Ray and Duran Duran. Now the odd one out was Ray, because the other four have all done Bond themes. And the reason I mention that is because of the news that the new James Bond has reportedly been cast, although it is not yet public knowledge as to who that is. Elliot, David and Jill, amongst many others, who've got themselves in the draw today, will play five-a-side again tomorrow.

Cat Side Animal playing on BFBS. Got your latest news on the way after this from the Backstreet Boys. This is Peter Johnson in for Joe Carden with Totally Connected this Monday lunchtime.

0: EU's foreign policy head Kai Kallas says Russia's attack on a Ukrainian train close to the border with Poland won't reduce support for the country. The drone strike happened just after a train carrying senior European officials, including the former Prime Minister Boris Johnson, had passed through the station that was targeted. Tom Watling is a journalist in Ukraine. He says Russia's use of drones has changed recently.
1: Previously, missile strikes overnight were horrible, but you could have some notion of when the attack was going to happen. Now the air raid is on constantly. People are being struck in cafes in the middle of the day. Me personally, there's been explosions while I've been eating food at dinner over the past 4 or 5 days. So it really is relentless, and it's having a big impact, I think, on the morale of people.
0: The Reform UK deputy leader Richard Tice has accused Labour of hyperventilating hypocrisy by trying, in his view, to retroactively change the rules on political donations. His party received £72 million over the weekend from two cryptocurrency investors. Today, the House of Lords will debate possible changes as part of legislation already going through Parliament. Political finance expert Dr. Sam Power.
2: This £72 million has certainly focused minds, and it might well be that this is the critical juncture which gets people round a table. But it's really important that this is seen to be done in a fair way, because if it is not, then these things can often fall apart.
0: Westminster's time is coming to an end, is the united message from the First Ministers of Scotland, Wales and Northern Ireland. The leaders of the SNP, Plaid Cymru and Sinn Féin, have agreed to a memorandum of understanding on how their parties will work together to deliver constitutional change. A group of MPs and peers is calling for new laws to deal with the growing risks posed by artificial intelligence. A report by the Joint Committee on Human Rights says tech companies have been given too much freedom and describes the UK's legal framework for AI as patchy and confused. Dr. Mike Pound, who's an AI expert at the University of Nottingham, says that any new laws don't need to cover all aspects.
3: I think that we as a country in the UK should support and try and lead in this area. I think that it doesn't have to be that we're trying to prevent the extinction of humans, right? It could still just be we're taking small steps, small concrete steps, to try and fix some of these other more obvious pressing issues.
0: Cakes must be served with fruit and mains with salad or veg as part of a major shake-up to England's school dinners. From next September, sugary drinks, ice cream, waffles, pizzas and sausages will be limited, with a ban altogether on deep-fried food. It's been welcomed by celebrity chefs like Jamie Oliver, but unions warn the current funding is not enough. Emma Wiltshire is an executive head chef at a primary school.
4: The changes have implemented the fact that we have to have 2 vegetarian days a week and increase things such as legumes and pulses. There's so many clever ways that you can hide that in different sources and have that on the menu in a hidden way so that it doesn't impact the budget, meaning that you still have the allowance there for things like the fresh meat and the fresh fish.
0: And that's the latest. I'm Vicky Turner.

0: Totally Connected this week. And as it's Monday, I've got three anthems to bring you. Well, as I will every day, in fact, this week. Got some Basement Jacks on the way in the next few. The Hives on the way as well. This is Uniting Nations, first of all, though, with Out of Touch.
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It's The Hives, Hate to Say I Told You So, the track that really put that band on the map in the year 2000. It's the second of today's anthems. Before that, we had United Nations Without a Touch. And I've got one more anthem to bring you this Monday, courtesy of Basement Jaxx. It's Romeo.

2001 track from Basement Jacks. It's Romeo playing Around the Forces World. It's your third BFBS anthem today. There'll be three more coming your way tomorrow. You're listening to Peter Johnson live from Colchester, the home of the Parachute Regiment. I'm in for Joe Carden all of this week on Totally Connected. Got some Sam Fender on the way for you in the next couple of moments after this from Ariana Grande, ripped off her latest album. It's Petal.

identify exactly what support is that you need and feel properly seen in a space with others who are going through similar feelings to you at the moment. It starts on the 28th of September, but there are only 20 spaces for this free live online session. 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As I say, you're best acting quickly because there are only 20 spaces. That is the Recruit for Spouses Wellbeing Programme. bfbs.com/noticeboard. As I say, now I've got some Sam Fender on the way for you. This is Wild Grey Ocean.

0: Sam Fender with Wild Grey Ocean. You're listening to Peter Johnson in for Joe on Totally Connected. Got some Martin Jensen on the way. They will be finding out everything that's taken place in the last few days in Forces Sport.
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0: It's Martin Jensen with Solo Dance. Listening to Peter Johnson on Totally Connected across the Forces world. I'm delighted to say we can now find out what's been going on in the world of Forces sport because, well, he's primed with his John Motson microphone on the other end of the line. I think we've got Craig Tilley. Hello.
1: Hello, Peter. Good to be with you.
0: Yeah, great to see you. Now, let's start on the subject of football with the Falklands Cup, with the fixture that took place last week. There was a bit of local interest here in Colchester because it was the Paras taking on the Marines. And I know we were hoping for a bit of an upset because it's not a fixture the Paras have traditionally been particularly successful in. But how did it go this time round? Did we see an upset?
1: Unfortunately not, I'm afraid to say. Well, this was a game initially billed to be build up as a battle for bragging rights between the elite of the elite armed forces units, but it was a dominant performance from the Royal Marines last week, winning the Falklands Cup by 5-0 over the Parachute Regiment.
0: What a performance.
1: Indeed, and the Marines went up 2-0 in the first half with Connor McCauley and Ollie Ward both scoring, and then in the second half the floodgates just burst open and the Marines scored a further three times to cruise to a resounding 5-0 win. And I have to say, Peter, this was by far one of our best performing live streams in recent times. Up to 40,000 people alone have watched on YouTube, and we've debuted new graphics for the upcoming live stream season as well. So full replay is on the BFBS Force News YouTube channel if you haven't checked it out yet. Definitely worth a watch.
0: Absolutely. Now we'll talk a little bit more about some upcoming live streams in just a moment. I've got to say, if any of those Marines fancy signing for Bolton Wanderers, we could do with a bit more talent in front of goal at the moment. what performance? 5-0. Now you and I were both pitch side at Twickenham back in May for Army Navy, of course, Inter Services Rugby Union. Now Inter Services Rugby League has just kicked off at the back end of last week. Do you want to tell me how the opening fixtures went?
1: Yeah, unfortunately, we couldn't show these first sets of games live, but our brilliant Deputy Forces Sports Editor, Kath Brazier, went down to Portsmouth to watch the RAF take on the Navy in the Navy's own backyard in Portsmouth, of course. And it was a brilliant set of opening games for the RAF, of course. And the RAF women beat the Navy 34 points to 10, which is a massive improvement from a year ago when they only scored 4 points throughout the whole tournament. So massive upset there, you could say. And the men's game, the Navy had a bit of a rough go at it, I have to say, in their own backyard, of course. The reigning champions were on the back foot for almost the entire game, and they ended up conceding to the RAF 18 points to 30. So a bit of an upset for the Banda brothers there, but for the RAF, sets them up beautifully for the upcoming game against the Army this Saturday, of course.
0: Yeah, now let's move on to that. So you say the Navy, the reigning champions in the men's tournament, not got off to a great start there. Now, it's a bit of a different story for the women, because the Army have traditionally been the team to beat, and they don't get their campaign underway until later this week. And if people want to watch it, they can do so, can't they?
1: Yes, of course. And yes, the Army women long been the dominant force in both codes of rugby, of course, which is why I think it's going to be so interesting to see how the RAF get on Saturday. The women's game kicks off at 12 o'clock, live on the BFBS Forces News YouTube channel from 11:45 a.m, followed by the men's game at 5:45 p.m. later on.
0: Fantastic. So the Army women, certainly the team to beat, but the RAF traditionally, I think, have been the closest challengers. I know you said they didn't do too well last year, but it was crucial, wasn't it? The RAF got that win early in the tournament just to steady the ship a little bit, and yes, maybe they'll be the closest challengers.
1: Yes, of course, and the Army are no slouches either. I think the men's game has always been very competitive in inter-services rugby league. So with the loss against the reigning champions for Navy last week, this whole men's tournament is wide open, so definitely tune in on Saturday.
0: Indeed, we'll see how it goes. Craig, thank you very much for joining me this Monday lunchtime. Great to chat. Thank you very much. Now we've got some Teddy Twins on the way. This is Mr. Know It All.

Teddy Swims playing on BFBS. Peter Johnson in for Joe with Totally Connected. Now, if you're over on Bryce Norton today and you're feeling a little bit blue, do have a couple of options for you later on today. We've got the spin class taking place in the RAF Bryce Norton gym from 5:30 until 6:30 this evening. Maybe a good way to boost your fitness and clear your head if you're not feeling so optimistic about the week ahead this Monday lunchtime. We've also got Andy's Man Club this evening, a mental health chat from 7 until 9 p.m. That's taking place in the Families Club on Stanmore Crescent. Open to all men. Come along for a chat, a laugh and a brew, or just to be around some decent folks. That, of course, is what the Forces community is all about. We've got some Ray featuring her two sisters on the way in the next few moments. This is Primal Scream with Moving On Up.

From 1992, it's Primal Scream with Moving On Up. Now, if you went to watch Ray in concert this year, one of my housemates actually saw her in Leeds the week and said she's one of the best artists she's ever seen live. And if you saw her on her latest tour in the first half of this year, you may well have seen her two sisters, our support acts, Absolutely and Amma. Now, they feature alongside Ray onto her brand new single, Joy. Here it is.

0: It's Ray featuring Absolutely and Amma with Joy. Got some Robbie Williams on the way. Then we'll be checking in with Aldershot.
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2: Back to the hits, hey. Back to the music.

0: It's Robbie Williams playing with Rock DJ on BFBS Around the Forces World. Now, soldiers from 9 Battalion Remi will soon have a brand new workshop at Mons Barracks in Aldershot. The state-of-the-art facility is expected to be completed by next spring, and it'll provide improved working conditions for all those based there. Natasha Renault from BFBS Aldershot joined some of the soldiers who will be using the workshop as they went along for a first look inside. She spoke to the battalion's second-in-command, Major Alex Thompson, who was also there to get a preview of the new workshop.
1: Since the battalion was formed, it's basically been using repurposed hangars, waiting for this workshop to be built. The troops are going to love coming in here. It's all nice and new. Yeah, it'll be good.
2: Lieutenant Colonel Steve Forrest, Army HQ, basing and infrastructure. Why has this been delivered?
3: So this has been delivered as part of a wider Defence Estate Optimisation Programme, delivering a modernised estate. 9 Battalion Remi have come into this area. They needed the facilities to live, to work, to train, and we've been delivering facilities for them to do that. This facility is part of it.
2: Alan Thompson, Chief Executive of Aspire Defence. Can you just describe the workshop for us?
4: It's a sort of big, massive new workshop. Biggest one I think we've ever done. Been at it for about 18, 20 months, nearing completion. For 9 Battalion Remi, massive crane, lovely big open workshop space. Obviously the Army tell us what they want. We design it, so it's had a lot of customer input. So I'm really hopeful that when they do move in, they think, wow, yeah, this is what I asked for. I'm ex-Remi. I would have dreamed about a workshop like this when I was serving. To get something custom built, it's a dream come true, really. Not everyone gets facilities like this, so I think they'll be in a very sort of privileged position.
5: My name's Barry Ray. I'm DIO Programme Manager looking after this project.
2: I feel like I heard something about when you were trying to start the building work, there was something you discovered under the ground. Is that right?
5: Well, in the early days, when you're digging in the ground, you're never quite sure what you're going to find. We did find some unexploded ordnance, which made everyone's day very, very interesting, I can assure you. The team kicked into action, tremendous response. It was one of the very best reactions we've seen in construction for a very long time. The site was just shut down for a small march of days while we dealt with things and made sure there wasn't anything else, and then we were back in business straight away.
2: And let's hear from some of the soldiers who are going to be using the workshop.
6: I am Corporal Watts. I serve with 9 Battalion Remi as a Class 1 metalsmith. It's large and spacious, and it allows us capability to work on multiple vehicles at once. Keeps us all in a close enough area that we can support each other if necessary without too much travel.
7: I'm WO2 Steve Bradley. I'm the AQMS of the Vehicles, Armourers and Metalsmith section within 9 Battalion Remi. Currently, we've got, you know, multidisciplinary trades working in different sites or different buildings. We've got metalsmiths in one building, we've got mechanics in another building, we've got technicians on another site completely. Having this facility allows us to, you know, if we've got a vehicle that needs a fix and then a metalsmith repair and then an inspection, this can now all be done in one facility, and it allows us, you know, a much smoother flow right to end product.
8: My name's Son Holton and I'm currently serving with 9 Battalion Remi. It's a fantastic facility. They've really paid attention to our needs and the requirements that we have to make sure that we're legally compliant as well as able to complete our job to such a high standard that the Army require.
0: That was Natasha Renault chatting to soldiers from 9 Battalion Remi about a new barracks that's being built for them at Mons Barracks in Aldershot, expected to be completed by spring next year. Here at BB Rexha and David Guetta.

0: Phoebe Rex from David Guetta with Sad Girls. Now, here at BFBS, we have our survey running all year round. You can tell us what you think of our radio output, of our TV services, of our Forces News, even of our BFBS cinemas or ice cream truck if you want. Just let us know what you think, and every 3 months we will do a draw so that anybody who's completed the survey has a chance to win some online shopping vouchers. That next draw is imminent, and if you'd like to be in with a chance of winning those shopping vouchers, head to bfbs.com/survey, complete it, and you could be our winner when that next draw takes place. Got some supergrass on the way in just a moment. This is the latest, first of all, from Barry Can't Swim.
1: Whatever I play to you, you play back to me. Play that.

Latest from Barry Can't Swim, it's Dance Dance Dance playing on BFBS. Peter Johnson in for Joe Carden. I'll be back again tomorrow, and indeed every day this week on the show tomorrow. We'll be heading to RAF Benson and also finding out about some flag football which took place recently here in Colchester. I'll leave you with this from Supergrass. It's going out.

0: The Russian drone attack that may strengthen NATO's resolve.
1: The destiny of Ukraine is in the West as a free, independent, sovereign country.
0: The donation to Reform UK sparks debate over UK political reform.
2: They're trying to literally change the rules to suit their own narrative any day of the week at a drop of a hat.
0: And a special parade in York for the Royal Yorkshire Regiment.
3: To celebrate our 20 years, the regular battalions, but also our reserves, our cadets and our wider veterans and families.
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5: with Vicky Turner.
0: There are renewed calls on NATO forces to consider intercepting Russian drones going into Ukrainian airspace. It's after a Russian drone exploded into a train near Ukraine's border with Poland. European security officials and former Prime Minister Boris Johnson had been on another train that had only just passed through Yehudin Airport at Yehudin Station when the drone hit. Mr. Johnson's posted on social media saying Ukraine needs more Western support.
1: They need a joint statement from the West that the destiny of Ukraine is in the West as a free, independent, sovereign country. We haven't heard that for too long.
0: Poland's Foreign Minister Radoslaw Sikorski is urging NATO to act in protecting the skies from Russian drones.
6: These are unmanned systems and they have no business in being in Ukrainian skies. If we could create an exclusion zone, we would be doing a favour to both Ukraine and to ourselves.
0: Ukraine's railway operator says this latest attack may have been targeting the security minister's train, while Boris Johnson's called rail staff and passengers absolutely heroic. Evelyn Farkas from the McCain Institute in Washington believes Russia's trying to put pressure on the NATO alliance.
7: They're escalating constantly. They're trying to provoke them into removing their support from Ukraine. But the danger is that, in fact, what they're going to do is provoke a necessary response from NATO, which is military, and then we have a whole nother problem with Russia.
5: Forces News.
4: This is BFBS.
0: Reform UK could have to return some of the £72 million it received from two foreign-based crypto billionaires over the weekend. The House of Lords will debate changes to the laws surrounding political donations today. Adam Gilchrist has the story.
8: The bill going through Parliament includes a £100,000 limit on donations from British voters living abroad, a maximum that could be applied retrospectively. Education Minister Georgia Gould says the intention is to stop the undue influence of the super-rich and to tackle people who are trying to buy into British politics.
9: We're changing the rules because there is overarching concern about the amount of money going into politics, and what we don't want to see is in our democracy is it's not individual people, their views they're influencing elections, but big money, some of it from overseas.
8: But Reform UK's deputy leader Richard Tice says the government is trying to disadvantage other political parties.
2: If we have a socialist government that wants to retrospectively change the rules and regulations in order to protect themselves from a bit of competition, well, I think that tells everybody up and down the country where this bunch of socialists are trying to take things.
8: He says the mega million donations are entirely within the existing law and it should stay like that.
2: They're trying to literally change the rules to suit their own narrative any day of the week at a drop of a hat. And that's not the fair way, it's not the British way, it's not how we do things in Britain.
8: Comparisons have been made with Labour funding from large-scale union donations, but TUC boss Paul Novak insists it's not the same, because in his words, trade union money is the cleanest, most transparent money in British politics.
0: The first ministers of the UK's three devolved nations have declared that, in their words, Westminster's time is coming to an end. The leaders of SNP, Plaid Cymru and Sinn Féin signed a memorandum of understanding in Cardiff aimed at putting pressure on Downing Street to hold referendums on independence. The Scottish First Minister, John Swinney, said the principle of self-determination was fundamental.
10: What today represents is a pivotal moment in the constitutional journey of the United Kingdom, because for the first time in history there are First Ministers in Scotland, Wales and Northern Ireland who believe that their countries should decide their own future.
0: Speedboat killer Jack Shepherd's been jailed for 20 months for violently assaulting his girlfriend, including with a set of barbecue tongs. The attacks happened in February and June last year and sparked the 39-year-old's recall to prison. He was originally jailed for 10 years for manslaughter in 2018 over the death of Charlotte Brown when his speedboat crashed on the River Thames in London.
5: This is Forces News.
0: There are fears NATO or indeed British troops could end up in a standoff with Russia over a remote part of the Arctic. Svalbard is Norwegian territory, but Russia has rights to the presence there as well. In her new book, The Undersea War, grey zone expert Elizabeth Brohr identifies the Arctic region as a potential flashpoint, as Rosie Layden reports.
11: Svalbard is adjacent to two key naval choke points, the Bear Gap and the GIUK Gap, critical routes for shipping and Russian submarines transiting from the Arctic to the Atlantic. And Elizabeth Brohr warns Russian activity is ramping up.
12: I don't think the Russian military would have to occupy Svalbard to cause trouble. All it would need to do is for the Russians who live there or who say they wanted to live there, for them to disrupt daily life.
11: And a recent Reuters report claims a known UK-Norwegian operation against Russian submarines in April was far more expansive than revealed at the time. Reuters say in the waters around Svalbard, NATO forces interrupted a Russian submarine exercise as they rehearsed using secret weapons to disable critical cables. Elizabeth Brohr warned the threat in this area is twofold.
12: One is threats and incidents involving seabed infrastructure. The other one is the expansion of the Russian submarine fleet, which again encompasses boats that are really good. So we're seeing potentially really, really perilous activity underneath the ocean waves.
11: Reuters claim the operation in the spring prevented Russia completing their exercise, but a real-life sabotage of these critical cables could cause chaos and increased danger to UK forces in the region.
4: This is Forces News.
0: The Royal Yorkshire Regiment has held the final of a series of parades to mark the 20th anniversary of their formation in 2006. Its 1st Battalion has paraded in York, from where James Walton sent this report.
13: The Royal Yorkshire Regiment was one of the new super regiments to emerge out of what was considered a controversial reorganisation of the infantry. But 20 years on, there was only pride on the faces of those parading here at Impel Barracks in York. Lieutenant Colonel Colin Lunn, MC, is the commanding officer of One Royal Yorks.
3: We've come together here as a regimental family to celebrate our 20 years, the regular battalions, but also our reserves, our cadets and our wider veterans and families.
13: In just 20 years, the Royal Yorks has seen significant action. The first decade of its history was characterised by wars in Iraq and Afghanistan. Those lost during those tours were remembered during the parade.
3: Today is celebrating that regimental family, but also remembering the sacrifice of those that paid the ultimate price on those operations, and it was a very special moment to be able to mark their memory today.
13: One Royal Yorks has been busy this year, missing other parades across Yorkshire due to deployments overseas. The unit will now be conducting battalion-level training for the rest of this year before deploying on a major NATO exercise in 2027. James Walton, BFBS Forces News, York.
4: Forces News Sports.
0: England captain Harry Kane's now scored 150 goals for Bayern Munich. He's a current favourite for this year's Ballon d'Or World Player of the Year. His manager at the German club, Vincent Kompany, says the mentality Kane has shown in terms of adjusting and improving his game has been incredible.
14: I don't think that it's because of me. I think in general it's because of his mindset that he's just kept improving, and I'm often thinking, like, if I was playing against this version of Harry Kane,
15: how would it have been?
14: Really, really tough. Really, really, really tough.
0: Manchester United legend Gary Neville feels his old club will be fuming at the VAR decision that led to City winning the Premier League derby 1-0 yesterday. The referee's governing body has been in touch with United, admitting an error of judgment in allowing Erling Haaland's goal to stand. Neville says Enzo Fernandez's positioning meant he had to be interfering with play.
16: Does he put him off? Does he have a clear attempt to go for the ball and mean that Lisandro Martinez in some way is put off from clearing it? That is quite unequivocal when you see that.
0: Scottish athlete Josh Kerr won the Ultimate Championship 1500 metres last night. He powered to victory in 3 minutes and 29 seconds. It capped an incredible season in which he also won Commonwealth gold in Glasgow, World Indoor gold, and broke the mile world record.
4: Forces News
5: Headlines.
0: Boris Johnson has joined the call for NATO to do more to stop Russian drones after a European security train was apparently targeted but missed. New legislation could cost Reform UK the £72 million it received from two crypto billionaires based overseas. A parliamentary committee is pressing for a new law to address the scale and seriousness of the threat posed by AI. And that's the latest. I'm Vicky Turner.

0: SBFBS, Forces Station. It's not the UK afternoon show. How you doing today? Start of the week. It's Monday. We've got the Monday Hero Quiz coming up a little bit later on. How was your weekend? Was your weekend all right? What did you get up to? Let me know. richatbfbs.com. I'll give you a little shout on the show today. Loads more about the BFBS download dash. We'll be talking about that in the show today. I did quite a long run on the Friday. Last Friday. I'll tell you about that. I was actually quite impressed, although literally I can hardly walk at the moment, so that's not good. We've got a training update from Chrissy Stretton. That's coming up. I know I've been promising that, but we've had a few technical problems with one of these carts. So, but look, we've worked it out. It's on soon. Let me do and start the show with a guess how much. And I was really impressed with this. So, the Prime Minister, Andy Burnham, finished the Great North Run over the weekend. So he's the first Prime Minister to ever do it. And he didn't just do it. He did it in a really good time. It's just annoying how good he is. So guess how long it took Andy Burnham to run the Great North Run. Have a little guess of that. If you want to play, richatbfbs.com. I'll give you about 10 minutes.
1: Let's go.

Bass Persuades. It's Miley. So, guess how much? So, the Prime Minister, Andy Burnham, finished the Great North Run over the weekend. He didn't just finish it. He did a really good time. So, guess how long it took Andy Burnham to run the Great North Run. Just have a little guess at that. You know, try and work that out. If you've ever done any kind of 5Ks or 10Ks or any kind of running, try and work out what you might have done it in. And then I'll tell you what he did it in about 10 minutes. See, I did the Great North Run a long time ago. I'm trying to think. I feel like it was about 15 years ago or something like that. Me and my wife, Holly, we both did it. Really enjoyed it. It's brilliant. So many people, you can't quite believe it. And it takes you hours just to get to the start line. You know, parking a car, trying to get there. Then you've got an allocated time that you think you're... You know, you run with people of a similar speed, so you have to try and find that particular... You know, you're between two kind of flags. All that stuff. I remember right at the very start thinking, oh, no, I need to go to the toilet. And it's nothing worse. It's like 50,000 people or something like that, all queuing up on this really long road. If you've ever done it, you'll know what I mean. But then you think... And I remember I hadn't really done a half marathon before, so I remember thinking... What am I going to do now? So I saw a little sort of row of trees to the side of the road, and I thought, I'll just nip in there. And, you know, looked around. There's no one paying any attention. It's got to happen. So snuck off behind the tree line. And when I'm behind the tree line, there were honestly thousands of people. I can't even talk about some of the things I saw behind there. But yeah, I mean, literally everyone was going for a wee. It's just what happens. You know, don't stand on ceremony. It just, you know, when you've got to go, you go. So, but yeah, so guess how long it took Andy Burnham to finish the Great North Run. Just a brilliant time. And there was also, I don't know whether you saw this. I saw this. This popped into my socials yesterday. A picture of Chris Kamara, you know, ex-footballer, commentator, beloved TV presenter. Chris Kamara, Andy Burnham, Ben Shepherd, TV presenter, and I think it was Peter Reed. All four of them sat with their arms around each other in a cafe. Lovely little picture, that. And we have actually asked Chris Kamara if he's going to do us a little message for the BFBS Dino Dash. So watch this space. But yeah, he's still kind of trying to get over... he's got apraxia, isn't he? Which is, I think it's a brain disease which affects his speech. But yeah, so it was amazing that he did it yesterday.

0: It's Not the UK afternoon show. Nice heavy company today, wherever you are in the forces world today. So Monday, 14th of September. That, of course, Ollie Alexander and Dizzy.
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0: 6th of October, we're doing the BFBS Dino Dash. The team is assembled. Dinosaur outfits bought. Not for the old thing, just for a morale. So, last week we started doing our training updates. This is Chrissy Stretton.
1: Hey, super excited to jump straight into Dino Dash prep. Finally got my eyes on kit list, high priority for me. I'm planning a shopping trip for a fresh coat, and most importantly, I'm finally replacing my leaky camelback. No one needs a damp back on a challenge. On the food front, I'm generally buzzing for the snacks. 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I do tons of steps in my work boots. I know they don't give me issues, but how would they fare over full distance? 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
0: Great stuff. Thank you very much, Chrissy. 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

0: to be off the Ask Forster station. It's not the UK afternoon show. I'm Rich. Now, it's not too late to organise an Op Summit challenge for the BFBS Big Salute. You've still got a few weeks left. Now, a few days ago, I asked BFBS's Hal Stewart in Cyprus about his Op Summit challenge, and to be honest, it was a little underwhelming.
1: Well, we are going to be doing the distance from the base to the top of Mount Olympus here in Cyprus. And I thought, well, that's fun. Why don't we actually go at Mount Olympus? No. That would be far too easy for a bit of fun and to make it extra silly. And hopefully because of that, it captures the imagination of our audience. We're going to complete this on the steps outside our front door.
0: What?
1: Of which there are only five.
0: So this is ridiculous. I like this.
1: It's you've got going to five, take such a
0: you've
1: long
0: got
1: time.
0: Five steps. How high have you got to get to?
1: Well, we've got a few measurements here. So sea level to the summit, which sea level 0 meters up to the summit is 1,952 meters or 6,400 feet. That would be 11,000 stair steps.
0: What? And you're...
1: Yeah.
0: And when are you starting this?
1: Great question. Well presented. I sent an email out to our team here saying, hey, gang, do you think we could all come together and chat about start times? I'm thinking 8 a.m. What do we all feel? Naturally, I got no response. So we're starting at 8 a.m.
0: Look, have you even done like 10 and then tried to extrapolate how long that is then going to take?
1: I think we both know the answer to that question.
0: No.
1: Of course not. And I'm probably going to regret this massively after, say 10.
0: I think this could take you a very, very long time.
1: Yeah, if we complete it. And, there's very little chance of that happening.
0: No, it sounds really poorly thought out.
1: Thank you. Yeah. I think it is. I think that the main thing here is that, of course, it's not actually about the challenge. So many people walk past our office. We're going to have buckets. We're going to be broadcasting it as well so that people around the world will hear us do this. Of course, in our own location, we're doing it in RF Akrotiri, but those in Episcopi, Einik and Dekalia, can donate online because we're going to be sweating in 35 degrees trying to achieve, to be honest, a completely ridiculous amount of steps. Whether we achieve it or not is by the by. We just want to raise as many funds as we can for wonderful armed forces causes.
0: Okay. What I also quite like about it is it's kind of lazy, but not in a lazy way. It's like you've actually got Mount Olympus. It's there, but you're like, nah, let's just do it outside the front door.
1: Yeah, but you know me, and being lazy without being lazy is my mantra and has always been, and will never change. I'm too old to change now.
0: And it's odd. It's fitting with you because it is slightly weird, you know?
1: It's odd. It will look strange, and people going past will think, I don't know if I want any part of this.
0: Look
1: it's
0: like,
1: me all over.
0: It'll look like you keep forgetting something as you're leaving the office.
1: Which, I'm in cognitive decline, so absolutely that's apt as well.
0: What I also like is, because it's win-win for you, because look, this is it's going to be great for your ass, isn't it? I mean, look, you know, you raise money for military charities and you get in shape. Yeah,
1: raising money and raising the buttocks, it's part of, maybe that should be the new slogan for the Big Salute.
0: I would certainly champion that. And how is the ass generally? Is it in good shape? Am I crossing the line here?
1: No, we're getting to a stage now where really you feel like just every ablution is an adventure.
0: That's the other phrase that is up.
1: And we workshopped both of these.
0: Totally. Yeah, I mean, like, you know, Elle Macpherson is the body. You're like the bum.
1: I'll take that. To be honest, it's the nicest thing. We've worked together for 16 years. It's the nicest thing you've ever said to me.
0: What I like about that is his lack of resolve. When I ask him, are you going to do it? He's like, yeah, we're probably not going to do it.

I can be your angel or your devil. Come back to me. I miss you. Every bad boy needs a good girl.

0: like that.
1: So back to the guess how much. Guess how long it took Andy Burnham to run the Great North Run. Interestingly, from Bex, she just emailed in. She says, don't want to know. Probably annoyingly fast. He's like the kid at the top of the class who could do everything. Good old Andy B. Yeah. He is, obviously, I mean, that's why it kind of all begins to make sense, doesn't it? We've seen him running in all the papers and online for ages and ages. He's obviously just been training for the Great North Run. He managed to do it in, well, sub 2 hours, which is really, really good. 1 hour, 57 minutes, 34 seconds, which is excellent. Really, really good. Annoyingly good, in fact.

0: to be FBS, the Forces Station. We've just been speaking to Hal Stewart about what he's up to for BFBS Big Salute as part of the Op Summit Challenge. Coming up, I'm going to have a little chat with BFBS's Mark McKenzie in Scotland to see what he's up to and see what he's doing for it. I know he's doing something. Something to do with climbing mountains. It's coming up.
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10: Back to the music.

Some more Dinah Dosh has come in over the last 48 hours. We'll do some thank you soon. We've got the Monday Hero Quiz as well. We'll do that in about 15. That one, of course, Ella Langley

0: The EU's foreign policy chief, Kaja Kallas, says yesterday's Russian attack on a Ukrainian train near the border with Poland was intended to scare off Western countries from supporting Kyiv. A train carrying key European dignitaries, including the former Prime Minister Boris Johnson, had only just left the station when the strike happened. He's posted on social media saying the country needs more Western support.
1: They need a joint statement from the West that the destiny of Ukraine is in the West as a free, independent, sovereign country. We haven't heard that for too long.
0: A government minister says Reform UK would have to pay back the £72 million received from two overseas billionaires if they're found to have broken new rules. Proposed laws on capping overseas donations at £100,000 are still going through Parliament, but there's a suggestion they'll be backdated. Labour says it's to stop people buying their way into British politics. MPs and peers are calling for new legislation to address the scale and seriousness of the threats posed by artificial intelligence. The Joint Committee on Human Rights says current regulations surrounding AI is fragmented and difficult to navigate. Professor Sana Karagani, who used to run the government's office for AI, says ministers need to look for innovative solutions.
2: Right now what we have is a kind of analog regulations for a digital world. The traditional regulation processes are ill-suited for the technologies that we're seeing and how quickly they're moving. We have to be agile, we have to refine, we have to continuously improve. And in fact, we should be mandating coalitions of trusted partners to build the defences to powerful capabilities.
0: The Prime Minister, Andy Burnham, has cancelled his engagements for today and tomorrow following the death of his father, Roy. Mr Burnham has previously spoken about his father, who had Alzheimer's, when explaining why he was so determined to reform adult social care in England. He also revealed his father didn't know he'd become Prime Minister in July because of his condition. From Sunday, if your train's cancelled, you'll be able to travel with any other company for free in England to finish your journey. There are some rules, as Faye Rowlands explains.
3: Passengers must have a valid ticket and travel within 2 hours of their original cancelled service. It's already being done on publicly owned operators, but will also apply to Cross Country, GWR, Avanti and Chiltern. The Department for Transport says people are too often left on platforms waiting for operators to agree to ticket acceptance, abandoning trips or buying new tickets. The Rail Minister's called the change common sense. Watchdog Transport Focus says clear communication will be key.
0: Schools in England will have to cut down on cookies, pizzas and chips as part of a new food standards. The overhaul aimed at tackling childhood obesity and tooth decay will also require more lentils and salads on the menus. Changes will be phased in from next September. Jamie Oliver is among campaigners who are welcoming the news. And there's more news and sport on our website at forcesnews.com. That's the latest. I'm Vicky Turner.

0: It's BFBS, the Forces Station. Now, there's loads of BFBS Op Summit challenges being organised for the BFBS Big Salute around the world. And not all of them are as poorly thought out and executed as Hal Stewart's in Cyprus. BFBS's Mark McKenzie in Scotland is also doing a BFBS Op Summit challenge, and he's on the line to tell us about what he's up to. And remember, if you want to organise an event, you've still got 4 weeks, which is absolutely loads of time. So, good afternoon, Mark.
1: I am here. I am here, and I am about to prove that Hal's is probably very well organised.
0: Have you heard what he's up to? Have you heard what he's doing?
1: So I have been off on leave, and I walked through the door, and you've grabbed me straight into here. So apologies, but no, tell me.
0: Okay, this is how badly organised it is. Basically, he's climbing the distance of Mount Olympus in Cyprus, but he's not doing it at Mount Olympus. He's doing it instead on the four steps outside BFBS Cyprus. There's only four steps, right? He's got no idea how long it's going to take. He has a rather too casual start time, if I'm honest. Yeah. Even when I asked him, how long do you think it's going to take to do it? And he's like, I don't know whether we are going to do it. He doesn't really believe he's going to do it. You know, he's got this, just not the right attitude at all.
1: Can I revise my answer? Mine's just very organised.
0: I mean, look, you've got a start time organised.
1: I have. However, we have just changed the actual date of it. So,
0: oh, here we go.
1: Within the last couple of days. Everything is fluid. It's the military. No plan survives first impact.
0: Yeah, exactly.
1: As we know. We are now going on Friday, the 2nd of October, which is actually when I thought we might finish it. Edinburgh.
0: Hang on. Did you know? What are you actually doing? What are you doing? Give me the line of what it is that you're doing.
1: Well, it's Op Summit, and he said, are there any hills? I said, well, Edinburgh is built on seven hills. I could pick one. And here we are, looking at doing all seven. How the heck did that happen? We've gone from one hill to seven hills. The highest anyone that knows Edinburgh knows that Arthur's Seat is there. It's right slap bang in the middle of it. That's at 251 metres. So we're going to start at Edinburgh Castle. So, and I'm not even counting that as one of the hills, but we will finish there as well. So technically it's eight hills. And I say this as if I'm not taking part. I am. I'm doing it. I mean, and then somebody said, so you're getting a lift between each of the hills? No, I'm going to walk between each of the hills. When I say this is poorly thought out.
0: Yeah, you're right. This is making Hal's look really good now and a very slick operation. So what time are you starting then?
1: Okay, the plan is, at the moment, to start at 10:30 on Friday morning, the 2nd of October.
0: Okay.
1: We reckon it'll take round about 6 hours, okay?
0: Yeah.
1: People run this. This is a recognised race at other times of the year. People run it in an hour and a half. We're walking. There's no two ways about this. We are walking, possibly crawling, and we'll take in the seven hills and we'll walk between each of them. We reckon it's round about 15 miles. It's an idea.
0: It's an idea. Look, I like it. I think it's good. Look, we all remember your 10 press-up challenge last year. You did a whole 10 press-ups every hour for 10 hours. Are you now out of traction for that?
1: I am. My shoulder has almost recovered. for anyone that doesn't know that, it, 10 press ups wasn't going to be enough. And I would have been laughed out. I would have been laughed out of BFBS if I'd said that. So, yeah, pushed it to 10 an hour and did them at various locations around the area. And we did the last 10, or at least what I thought was the last 10, live on air. I genuinely did. And it broke me. Jim, my colleague here at BFBS Scotland, was videoing it. And live on air, I handed him the phone and I said, that's it, recording now. If you want to film me, do the last 10. We'll pop it up on social media. So Jim hit record on the device that was already recording. So he didn't record any of my last 10. So I had to come back through again and do another 10. So I did 110.
0: Wow, they're putting anything on the internet now, don't you think? They're just like... They're just sticking any old rubbish up there. Some old guy doing 10 press-ups. Oh, my life. This is great. Look, well done. Good luck with your challenge. Is there a page? Is there somewhere where we can go and see what you're doing?
1: Yeah, absolutely. If you just go to the main BFBS Big Salute page, yours is there. Mine's is a sublink to it.
0: Legend. Cheers, Marky boy. Look after yourself and good luck with the challenge.

Afternoon to Chris Martel. It says, hi, Rich. The Dino Dash is going to be a challenging 25 miles over three real summits, but it sounds like the best option, having listened to some of the other Op Summit challenges going on around the BFBS world. He says, I think Hal's challenge is so bad that he should be forced to do the whole challenge listening to nothing but steps. That's actually quite a good... I'm going to forward your email on. I think this is already a plan. This is happening. Okay, let's do the Monday Hero Quiz. So five questions just for fun. Let's just, you know, hit the ground running here to start the week. Question one. Reform UK was given how much this weekend as a political donation from crypto entrepreneurs? Was it 36 million? Was it 65 million? Or was it 72 million? Reform UK was given how much this weekend as a political donation from crypto entrepreneurs? Was it 36 million? Was it 65 million? Or was it 72 million? That's question one. Question two. Who scored the only goal yesterday in the Manchester Derby? That's the football derby, yeah. Which refereeing body, ProRef, has confirmed now shouldn't have been allowed? So who scored the only goal yesterday in the Manchester Derby? That's the question. Question three. The Pussycat Dolls have had to cancel 33 dates of their US tour due to poor ticket sales. Who saw that coming? Guess how much a meet and greet with Nicole Scherzinger will cost you on tour? So guess how much a meet and greet with Nicole Scherzinger will cost you on the tour? Yes, they're charging. Question four. Tennis ace Alexander Zverev won the US Open tennis final over the weekend, but his annoying ball bouncing habit has hit the headlines again. Guess how many times on average he bounces the ball before he serves? Is it 8 times? Is it 14 times? Or is it 16 times? Tennis ace Alexander Zverev won the US Open tennis final over the weekend, but his annoying ball bouncing habit is in the news. Guess how many times on average he bounces the ball before he serves? Is it 8 times, 14 times, or 16 times? Okay, final question. Question five, as always, well, has been lately. Is the Strait of Hormuz currently open or closed? Is it open or closed? If you want to play, Rich at bfbs.com.

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1: Chris, I forwarded that email to Hal, and hopefully he is going to use steps while he's doing his steps. I think it's a good idea. I think he's going to go for it. It's funny.

0: to station. I'll do a little recap of the Monday Hero Quiz. So Alok, Ella Air, Bucketheads, and Deep Down. 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

Mark Ambor and Belong Together. Right, we'll get some news very soon after Stereo MCs and Step It Up. I'll do a little recap of the Monday Hero Quiz just after the news, so coming up in just under 10.

0: There are warnings Russian drone strikes on a train in Ukraine just a mile from the Polish border represent an escalation. No one was injured in the attack. It's thought another train nearby may have been the intended target, with European security ministers and former Prime Minister Boris Johnson on board. Polish Foreign Minister Radoslaw Sikorski believes Russia is widening the war.
1: It's not just knocking on the door, it's inside the house. It's not just some nuisance on the internet. We've had the arson incidents in Poland, we've had attack on the Leipzig airport, and we've had death squads sent by Putin to Britain.
0: Saudi warplanes are reported to have carried out strikes on key Houthi positions in western Yemen, where the Iran-backed movement is tightening control on a key waterway. Houthi forces have made huge gains in the region in recent days. BFPS Forces News has been given special access to the MCX rifle used by the Royal Marines. It's one of many rifles that might be a contender to replace the SA-80 under the MOD's Project Greyburn. Sian Greschek-Melbourne reports from the headquarters of the maker of the gun, Sig Sauer, in New Hampshire, in the US. Her report contains the sound of gunfire.
2: A rare chance to take a look at the variant of the MCX used by the Royal Marines. Adam Agri is Sig Sauer's Director for Technical Sales and Support.
3: I have access to my valve at the front of the handguard instead of in a port inside the handguard. This has a 12.5-inch barrel and it's chambered in 5.56. You'll notice there isn't a lot of violent recoil to the shooter. It's a pretty light recoiling system. So pretty easy, manageable. It doesn't shake me around very much.
2: Adam Agri explains some of the details of the rifle that were bespoke.
4: When they designed the mount for the Romeo 8 and Juliet 4 kit, they also included lashing points because you're a maritime operation unit. Everything has to be tied to your weapon. You can't have an optic go flying overboard, right? So there's lashing points on the mount that can lash to the optics themselves, so you can tie it all together so you won't lose anything accidentally. The configuration of the buttstock, they specified what they wanted. This does give you the ability to fold the stock and stow it for certain operations.
2: It's only when the MOD releases the full details of the requirement to replace the UK's main service rifle, the SA-80, that we'll see which rifles companies put forward. There will, of course, be a long list of companies competing for the contract. The MCX is just one of several rifles that Sig Sauer might throw into the mix. Sian Greschek-Melbourne, BFBS Forces News, New Hampshire.
0: And you can watch Sian's full report on the BFBS Forces News YouTube channel. That's the latest. I'm Vicky Turner.

Sonny Federa, Becky Hill, and Say Something. It's not the UK afternoon show. It's Monday, 14th of September. Hope everything's A-OK today for you. So, little recap of the Monday Hero Quiz. So, question one. Reform UK was given how much this weekend as a political donation from crypto entrepreneurs? Reform UK was given how much this weekend as a political donation from crypto entrepreneurs? 36 million, 65 million, or 72 million? Question two. Who scored the only goal yesterday in the Manchester derby, which refereeing body ProRef has confirmed shouldn't have been allowed? But who scored the goal? That's the question. Question three. I'm going to help you with this one because I think this is really hard. The Pussycat Dolls have had to cancel 33 dates of their US tour due to poor ticket sales. Yeah, and no one saw that coming. Guess how much a meet and greet with Nicole Scherzinger will cost you on the tour? Something you have to pay for, okay? Is it £365 for a meet and greet with Nicole Scherzinger? Is it £675 to meet and greet Nicole Scherzinger? Or is it £856? You choose. Question four. Tennis ace Alexander Zverev won the US Open tennis final over the weekend, but his annoying ball-bouncing habit is in the news again. Guess how many times, on average, he bounces the ball before he serves? Is it 8 times? Is it 14 times? Or is it 16 times? Okay, last question. Same again. Question five. Is the Strait of Hormuz currently open or closed? Is it open or closed? If you want to play, rich@bfbs.com. I'll do the answers a little bit later on and give you a little bit more time with this.

0: BFBS, the Forces Station. So I told you last week that I bought a couple of things off Vinted for the BFBS Diner Dash. I'm just trying to save a little bit of cash. Bought some boots a few weeks ago. They were just a great purchase, basically. So they're like some, I think they're Solomon boots. They were like, I think they were about £35. But I've been wearing them loads, and loads of walking in them. Really good, so that's really good. But the two things I bought last week, I bought a waterproof cap, which is made by someone called Seal Skins, which someone recommended. My sister recommended that because it's waterproof. I just thought, I suppose your head just being soaking the whole time, it's quite good. The other thing I bought was a Dare to Be jacket that turned up over the weekend. It looked great, and I was like, oh, that's really good. It looks, you know, it looks waterproof and everything. Just too tight. So that's not going to work. So basically, I'm relisting that. But I don't think I did too bad. I think that's sort of Vinted, isn't it? 50%? So I've relisted it. It's all right. It's all good. Now, if you want to get in touch today, rich@bfbs.com. If you want to find out about the BFBS Diner Dash, check us out. bfbs.com/diner.
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0: BFBS, the Forces Station. Right, let's put on some fresh new music. So I'm going to play you Armin van Buuren, Pete Tong and Poppy Bascom with Tocca's Miracle. You might remember Tocca's Miracle. It's his second time around, so what do you think of it?
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So what do you think of that? Armin van Buuren, Pete Tong, Poppy Bascom, reworking A Tocker's Miracle. 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

BFBS, the Forces Station. Coming up, I'm going to be speaking to Mike Goodall in Gibraltar. He's also doing something for the BFBS Big Salute for Op Summit. We'll have a little chat with him in about 10.

0: The Ministry of Defence says a member of the UK Armed Forces has died in Ukraine. An MOD statement has expressed great regret at the death of a service personnel in a road traffic incident on Saturday. The family has been informed and has requested a period of grace before further details are revealed. Sky's defence editor Deborah Haynes.
1: Given the nature of where it happened, of course, details are very slim at the moment. I'm sure more will become clear. We've only just had this news. The family have been told, and of course the thoughts will be with the family and friends.
0: The Reform UK leader Nigel Farage says the two £36 million donations his party received over the weekend are compliant with the law as it stands. The party was given the money from two cryptocurrency billionaires who until recently had been living abroad. Legislation is going through Parliament to change rules about donations from expats. Mr Farage said they shouldn't be applied retrospectively.
2: With the law of the land, as it stands, they are both compliant. Now, there is talk, and Angela Rayner was talking about this yesterday, there is talk of them retrospectively declaring donations illegally. Well, that simply cannot be.
0: The leaders of Scotland, Wales and Northern Ireland say Westminster is not working as they push for more powers. The heads of the SNP, Plaid Cymru and Sinn Féin, have signed an agreement promising to work together to bring about change. The Prime Minister has signalled any vote on independence is off limits. But Welsh First Minister Rhun Iorwerth says it should be up to the people to decide.
3: Wales, of course, is a nation. We should have the powers, the resources, the fair treatment we need as a nation to build the future our people deserve.
0: China's criticised the artificial intelligence firm Anthropic after its co-founder said Beijing's AI companies could pose national security risks to the US. China accused Dario Amodei of spreading narratives of threat, confrontation and malicious competition. In the UK, a group of MPs and peers has called for new laws to deal with the risks posed by AI. Share prices for artificial intelligence firms have fallen sharply today. Teaching leaders have welcomed new rules banning deep-fried food from school dinners in England. It will also limit the use of processed meat. The Association of School and College Leaders said it would be reassuring for parents. Henry Dimbleby authored a review of school food in 2013.
4: You can't pass a law that forces children to eat great food. That takes care and love and attention from school cooks and school business leaders and head teachers. And it is daunting if you're in that situation, sort of worrying about how you're going to make the transition. The good news is that lots of schools have already done it.
0: That's the latest. I'm Vicky Turner.
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Jessie J, feeling sexy and free. Who isn't, eh? Right, it's Monday, 14th of September. It's not the UK Afternoon Show. Still a lefty coming up. Right, let's do the answers for the Monday Hero Quiz. Okay, question one. Reform UK was given how much this weekend as a political donation from crypto entrepreneurs? It's really funny. Any sort of donations from crypto always sounds so dodgy. You know, it's not saying it is, but do you know what I mean? Oh, yeah, got it from a crypto billionaire. Right. Okay, was it 36 million? Was it 65 million? Or was it 72 million? The answer, 72 million. It's absolutely all over the news today. And obviously, it's led to renewed concerns about funding in politics. So, yeah, give yourself a point if you said 72 million. Question two. Who scored the only goal yesterday in the Manchester Derby, which refereeing body Pro Ref has confirmed shouldn't have been allowed? There's actually a really funny little picture. I think it was like a little meme. I saw it on Twitter, I think, earlier, of Phil Foden sitting in, like, the VAR studio as if he just ruled that it was a goal with his thumbs up. Very good. But no, if you said Erling Haaland, well done. Give yourself a point. Question three. The Pussycat Dolls have had to cancel 33 dates of their US tour due to poor ticket sales. Guess how much a meet and greet with Nicole Scherzinger will cost you on the tour? Is it £365? Is it £675? Or was it £856? The answer, if you want a meet and greet with Nicole, £856. Question four. Tennis ace Alexander Zverev won the US Open tennis final over the weekend, but his annoying ball bouncing habit is all over the news again. Guess how many times on average he bounces the ball before he serves? I said, is it 8, 14 or 16 times? 16 times. Drive you crazy. So give yourself a point if you said 16. And finally, is the Strait of Hormuz currently open or closed? Well, it's effectively closed. I mean, you know, that's why oil is up to over $100 a barrel. I mean, I think Trump and America are saying technically it's open, but it's not. It's closed. So, you know, give yourself a point either way for that.

Special mentions to Tim Pidu, 4 out of 5. Well done, Tim. Good scores today, and well done for playing. Coming up after the next record, we're going to be speaking to Mike Goodall in Gibraltar. Apparently, he's doing something for the BFPS Big Salute. The theme this year is, of course, Op Summit. So we'll find out by chatting to Mike next.

0: It's BFBS, the Forces Station. There's loads of BFBS Op Summit challenges being organised for the Big Salute around the world. We've already heard about Hal Stewart's challenge in Cyprus and Mark McKenzie's in Scotland. So let's head to Gibraltar and talk to Mike Goodall, who should be on the line to tell us about what he's up to. Are you there? Good afternoon, Mike.
1: Good afternoon.
0: Nice to see you. So now, am I right in thinking you're quite new to BFBS?
1: I am, yes. I just joined about July time as the station administrator here.
0: Fantastic. And what are you actually doing on the Rock then? How are you working here?
1: I am here because my wife is military as well, and I've just picked up the job from being around, so seen it on the internet.
0: Fantastic. And you enjoying yourself?
1: I am, yes. It's lovely and sunny as always.
0: You're doing something for the Op Summit Challenge. Tell us about what you're up to.
1: I am going to do a rock run. It's pretty standard for Navy when they come in, that when they go into the port, that they go and do a rock run the next morning. It's a bit of an open challenge. We're going to try and drum up a bit of support from the wider British Forces Gibraltar to get them involved as well, a bit of an opportunity for other services and MOD personnel that want to get involved and do a rock run that we wouldn't normally get involved in. So it's going to be mostly on me. I'm going to try and get up there. But for other people who would like to join in, it's just an open opportunity. Let's try and raise some funds for this Op Summit.
0: Brilliant. What date? What's the date then?
1: We are looking at Friday the morning on the 2nd of October.
0: Lovely. How many? So you're doing it. How many others are signed up right now?
1: Currently, it's myself, and we haven't got any sign-up registrations yet. We're going to try and get it announced as soon as possible. We haven't got long left before getting to the day.
0: How long will it take? How long does it take? So where do you actually start? Where does it officially start from?
1: Officially, we start from the tower. Too sure if you know the geography of Gibraltar and where the tower is, just at the dockyard. We'll go up Ragged Staff Gates, onto Europa Road, and then head on to the Nature Reserve from there. Typically finishing at around the cable car, I think. But we're gonna potentially make it a bit of a different end this time and go up to maybe O'Hara's Battery, where we have our little broadcasting station from there as well.
0: How long is it going to take you?
1: Oh, I know a few people back in the day when I did it about 10 years ago could do it in about 35, 40 minutes, I think it was. So I'm hoping to do it in, what, 40 minutes?
0: Amazing. Well, that'd be great. And look, you're ex-military. Tell us a little bit about your backstory.
1: I joined in 2012, finished training in November. I went on to FAS Lane, did a year and a bit there, and then that's when I moved on to be a landing craft crewman, and that's how I've come into GIB.

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this constitutes feedback. Hi to Phil Jepson. Lovely Phil Jepson. Hi to M as well. He says, when does a 50-50 question in a quiz guarantee you a 100% correct answer in one of your quizzes? See, that's feedback that I'm not going to feed up the chain. That's my quiz, you see? Yeah, that was the Strait of Hormuz question. Okay, he says, how are you and the family? Girls growing up far too quickly, I bet. Yeah, you won't believe this. Maggie, my youngest, 21 this Friday. Mind blown. Loving the show as usual on our annual South of France September escape. Have lots of fun. Lots of fun. I'll pass on your best to V as well. Thank you very much. Right, let's do this. This is a guess how much. So something to think about here. Zendaya and Tom Holland are reportedly planning a special room in their house to look after Zendaya's wedding dress. Right? Special room. It needs to be kept at a very precise temperature. What is it? It's like, what is it? Like an owl or something? It's between 15 and 18 degrees. It needs to be kept. How do you then, what happens when you go outside then? Anyway, because apparently the heat and humidity could damage the delicate fabric. Look, we've all got rooms like that, haven't we, at home? Let's keep our jeans in. Anyway, so obviously the dress is very expensive, and this is the guess how much. It leads us to guess how much is Zendaya's wedding dress reportedly worth. Guess how much Zendaya's wedding dress is reportedly worth. If you want to have a little guess, rich@bfbs.com.

SpiffBS, the Forces Station. So you guess how much? Guess how much is Zendaya's wedding dress reportedly worth? Basically, Zendaya and Tom Holland have planned a special room where the temperature has to be kept between 15 and 18 degrees. That's how delicate this dress is. I don't know what that means. Does that mean that she can't go out of that room? Or she's getting married in that room? I don't know. Look, if you want to play, richbfps.com. So let's do, we've got some more Dino Doshers just come in. So thank you very much, which means we've got to do this. Yes, thank you very much to Wendy Rice that says, good luck, Caroline. £10 for the BFBS Dino Dash. Thank you so much. And for the gift aid as well. And thank you to Claire and David. The message, we are proud of all our military. Thank you for all you do. Good luck. Lots of little dinosaur emojis. Thank you very much. £50 there for the BFBS Dino Dash. If you want to find out more, bfbs.com/dino.

Right, I'll give you a few more minutes. Zendaya and Tom Holland are reportedly planning a special room in their house to look after Zendaya's wedding dress. It needs to be kept at a very precise temperature, between 15 and 18 degrees. A nice one from Chris, who says, what's it made of? Butter. It's very good. OK, guess how much is Zendaya's wedding dress reportedly worth? I'll do the answer next. Rich at bfbs.com.

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0: copy of Fiesta Foster Station. So guess how much is Zendaya's wedding dress reportedly worth?
1: $200,000.
0: Yeah, and as Phil points out, it could be made of butter. It has to be kept in a special room and everything. Very weird. So £200,000. Well done if you said that. Oh, we've got some more Dino Dosh. Oh my goodness, thank you so much to Phil and M. Jepson. The little message, good luck to you and the team, respect and pride for all the deserving causes. Thank you so much, you two. That is so kind of you. Plus the gift aid as well, £50. That is incredible, going to the big salute. Thank you so much, you two. Have a lovely time in France. Check us out, bfbs.com/dino.

0: The Ministry of Defence has announced that a British soldier died in Ukraine on Saturday. It said their death was as a result of a road traffic incident and not hostile action. The MOD added that a small number of UK personnel were in Ukraine to support the country's armed forces. The EU's foreign policy chief, Kaja Kallas, says yesterday's Russian attack on a Ukrainian train near the border with Poland was intended to scare off Western countries from supporting Kyiv. A train carrying key European dignitaries, including the former Prime Minister Boris Johnson, had only just left the station when the strike happened. He's posted on social media saying the country needs more Western support.
1: They need a joint statement from the West that the destiny of Ukraine is in the West as a free, independent, sovereign country. We haven't heard that for too long.
0: The Reform UK deputy leader Richard Tice has accused Labour of hyperventilating hypocrisy by trying, in his view, to retroactively change the rules on political donations. His party received £72 million over the weekend from two cryptocurrency investors. Today, the House of Lords will debate possible changes as part of legislation already going through Parliament. Political finance expert Dr. Sam Power.
2: This £72 million has certainly focused minds, and it might well be that this is the critical juncture which gets people round a table. But it's really important that this is seen to be done in a fair way, because if it is not, then these things can often fall apart.
0: Downing Street suggested the Scottish, Welsh and Northern Irish First Ministers should focus on the cost of living rather than constitutional debates. It's after the nationalist politicians signed a cooperation agreement which included working together to separate from the UK. SNP leader John Swinney says his party's election success in May justifies a second independence vote.
3: What I want to make sure is that the people of Scotland have a choice on their constitutional future, because they have expressed a desire to do so and the case merits being asked of the people of Scotland.
0: Plaid Cymru also wants Wales to break from Westminster. Sinn Féin's pushing for a united Ireland. Two runners taking part in the Great North Run have died. Event organisers say they were both aged 25 and from the northeast of England. The cause of death has yet to be ascertained. 63,000 runners who took part in the half marathon, including the Prime Minister Andy Burnham. Andy Burnham has cancelled all his engagements for today and tomorrow due to the death of his father, Roy, who'd been diagnosed with Alzheimer's. The Prime Minister had been due to host business leaders in Downing Street this afternoon. From next September, schools won't be serving any deep-fried foods, and pizza and cakes are among items being limited. The government's bringing in new rules to help tackle childhood obesity. And the supermarket chain Iceland is opening its first branch in the Falkland Islands. The store will open in Stanley in December. And there's more news and sport at forcesnews.com. And that's the latest. I'm Vicky Turner.
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0: The Strokes and Last Night, and that's playing on BFBS The Forces station. From the incredible album Is This It, released back in 2002, and it really kick-started that whole indie movement, not just in the States where The Strokes are from, but all over the world. And then that was it for about 10 years. How's it going? It's George Wedlake with you. I hope you're well, wherever you are across the Forces world. I'm in for George Ryland, for the foreseeable, actually. Hope that's all right with you. I should have checked beforehand, but it's a bit late now, isn't it? But even though George Ryland isn't here, we are going to catch up with Victoria Lawrence to talk about today's download. Victoria Lawrence, can you hear me?
1: I can. Loud and clear.
0: Look at that. So I'm in Aldershot today and you're in Chalfont, the main studio,
1: yes.
0: The main station. But we can hear each other. The powers of technology seem to be working for us today.
1: They do. I can also see you, just so you're aware.
0: Whoa, that's freaky. I can't see you, so you just sound like a voice coming out from the ether. And that's the way I like it, Victoria.
1: Well,
0: sounds
1: I mean,
0: great. You sound like my conscience, my inner voice.
1: All right, strategic. It's the face for radio, George. That's what it is.
0: No, it's not that at all. It's basically, I'm going to say technology.
1: All right, we'll stick with technology.
0: So what's going on out there in the Forces world today then? What's on the download for us today?
1: Well, we start with Russia, George. It's being accused of sending a warning to the West. It's as a train was hit near Ukraine's border with NATO member Poland. So we've managed to get hold of footage of that. Now, just shortly before that attack, Boris Johnson and European officials had only just left the station. So some say it's a clear escalation by Vladimir Putin and that he's trying to put pressure on the alliance. There's a salute to the silent service as well in today's download. Submariners past and present have gathered in Dundee to honour those who never came home. Wreaths were laid as well. It's all change at Horse Guards in London, and we were there to capture the moment. The King's Troop Royal Horse Artillery has now taken the reins for the job of being the monarch's guardians. They've taken over from the Household Cavalry Mounted Regiment as they rode off for training for 3 weeks. So it's a temporary change there. There's the Royal Yorkshire Regiment marking its 20th anniversary with a special parade in York. Our reporter James Wharton was there filming it, and he says it was a fantastic celebration, so you can see that. And it was double delight, George, for the Royal Air Force in the opening round of the Inter-Service Rugby League. That's all I'll say about that. No score giveaway, but we've got the action on today's download.
0: Lovely stuff. You can catch the download all across our socials and on the Forces News website. Victoria Lawrence, I hear that you went to go and see Don't Look Back in Anger over the weekend, the new Oasis documentary. What was it like?
1: I did. I saw it last night. Absolutely incredible. Before I went in to see it, I was hearing that lots of people were leaving the cinema in tears because it's quite a moving documentary, and I was going in thinking, oh, come on, this is Oasis, you know, the Gallagher brothers, surely not. But without giving too much away, it is very emotional. It's brilliant, well worth going to see.
0: Okay, but we will leave in tears.
1: You will leave in tears, yes. So take a hanky,
0: yeah,
1: or a tissue.
0: That's the warning, that's the warning beforehand. Victoria, thank you so much. It'll be easier tomorrow. I'll be in the same studio as you. So we don't have to rely on technology.
1: Can't wait to see you.
0: And I get to see you as well, yeah.
1: Exactly. Well, I can't wait for that. Can't come quick enough.
0: A hint of sarcasm there. Victoria Lawrence, thank you very much. Chat to you in about 24 hours' time. Looking forward to it. Counting down right now.
1: Sarcasm as well?
0: Not at all. Not at all. I genuinely am looking forward to it. I'll see you then.
1: All right, see you then, mate. Bye.
0: Great stuff. So getting back to the music, then we've got All Saints on the way. Some Libby Anchor for you too. After Joe... End of beginning.

It's Joe, End of Beginning, and that's on BFBS, the Forces Station. How's it going? My name is George Wedlake, with you on Monday, the 14th of September. So yesterday then, it was the first Manchester derby of the season. Man United hosting Man City at Old Trafford. Controversial, to say the least. It finished 1-0 to City, the away side. But should it have done? Apparently Erling Haaland's goal should not have counted. The refs have apologised and said, yeah, we made a mistake. He was offside because, well, Fernandes did play the ball. And it's all a bit convoluted. And it's basically taught me that despite following the sport now for the best part of 30 years, I do not understand the rules of football anymore. Phil Foden was sent off as well for kicking out of Bruno Fernandes. But Bruno Fernandes kicked Foden. But Bruno Fernandes' kick wasn't as hard as Phil Foden. So one of them was a red. The other one was unpunishable. So I just don't really understand it. Apparently you can kick the opposition now, but it just depends how hard you do it. Don't even get me started on handballs anymore. I literally have no idea about the rules of football. So I guess it's the time to relearn that. We've got Libby Anker on the way in just a moment with something nice and soothing, which on a Monday, as we're, you know, getting to the end of it now, the latter stages of Monday, very much needed. After this classic. A few.

back to the 90s. We go All Saints Never Ever on BFBS, the Forces station. If you're a fan of the classics, by the way, I'm talking your 80s, 90s and early noughties belters. We've got a great station here called BFBS Rewind, you'll like. 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

0: Libby Anker and People, you're listening to BFBS, the Forces Station. My name is George Wedlake. We've got the new one from Alex Warren on the way next, followed by a Tiesto collaboration. And on top of that, we're going to hear from, not the actor, the one from Homeland, the Sunday Times best-selling author, Damian Lewis, who is giving a speech at this year's Hereford Military History Festival, taking place at the end of the month. Well, not this coming weekend, the weekend after, from the 25th to the 27th of September. So Damian Lewis will be telling us about his talk in the next few.
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0: Alex Warren's back. He's done it again. Smashed it out of the park. His emerald eyes, that one. How's it going? It's George Wedlake with you. Following the success of last year's inaugural event then, the Hereford Military History Festival has announced it's coming back in 2026 with several events and talks scheduled, offering a wide range of stories and perspectives. It will take place over 3 days from Friday the 25th, so not this coming Friday, the Friday after, to Sunday the 27th of September. And I caught up with one of the guest speakers, Sunday Times best-selling author, Damian Lewis, who began by reflecting on last year's event.
1: It was a great event. Fantastic audience. Always good to be speaking to a group of people who really know their onions. You know, this was preaching to the converted, but, you know, hugely knowledgeable audience. And it was lovely to see an elderly veteran of the SAS in the audience, somebody that I know and who came up to introduce himself at the end, but we've met before. So lovely to have him there. I mean, that man must be, I guess, in his 80s, so he's really seen some stuff. So that was very special.
0: How much do you enjoy this kind of thing? Because with writing books, you kind of finish them, you send them out there into the big wide world, then you have to wait a bit of time for that feedback and the reviews to come in. But with this, you're getting that instant feedback. You're looking into the eyes of the people that are hearing you speak. And you touched on it there as well. The people that are there in attendance are genuinely very interested in what you have to say.
1: Yeah, it's a special special experience. I mean, you know, being an author is, in many essences, a lonely profession. You're locked in your garret writing for months and months on end. So it is a great experience when you get out and speak to people and you can tell that the stories you're talking about are resonating with them, especially when you're dealing with tales of immense heroism and sacrifice deep behind the lines, as I do, from World War II, in which people risk so much to preserve the freedoms we have today, you know, freedoms which are still under threat. So yeah, these are very special occasions.
0: It must have gone well last year. You've been invited back again for the 2026 edition. Tell us about your talk this year. What will it involve?
1: Yeah, last year's was a sellout audience, and this year I'm talking about SS the Great Train Raid, which is this incredible story about how the SS in 1943 basically hijacked a train to steam it deep inside enemy territory in Italy to liberate a concentration camp. Italy had the concentration camps too, as we all know. So it's an incredible tale of audacity, daring do, thinking the unthinkable, doing the unthinkable, exactly what the SAS are renowned for. And it's a, you know, it's a uniquely humanitarian mission. They went to that concentration camp to liberate people who had been subjected to, you know, years and years of horrendous conditions and suffering, and actually who were under threat of being put aboard a train and taken north to Nazi Germany, which would have been akin to a death sentence. So just the most incredible story. I'm really, really proud to have been able to tell this one. And that's what I'm talking about at the festival.
0: Hereford as well, the home of the SAS. Quite fitting.
1: Yeah, it's, you know, it's nice to be speaking about such an iconic SAS mission in Hereford for obvious reasons. I mean, the amazing thing about this story is that somehow, incredibly, it's remained unpublished and untold until now. I mean, you know, there's nothing in the public domain about it before my book, so that you can still have missions of this stature and ilk coming to light in the present day is absolutely extraordinary. So yeah, very, very excited to be there.
0: Sunday Times best-selling author Damian Lewis will be one of the several guest speakers at this year's Hereford Military History Festival. For more details of the event, head to herefordmilitaryhistoryfestival.com. And Damian's book, SAS The Great Train Raid, is available from all good bookstores, as well as all his other books as well.

It's Tiësto and Tate McRae teaming up on that one. It's 10:35. Oh, it's Monday, isn't it? 10:35. And it's George Wedlake with you. How's your Monday going? That's how mine's going, right there. Hello, if you're listening in Brunsum, I hope you're well and all's good in your neck of the woods. Have you heard about the JFC Brunsum language courses? Registration's now open. Courses begin on the 28th. And there's weekly classes at the ICC. We don't know the timings yet, but get yourself registered. 12-week courses to learn German, English, Dutch or Italian. JFCBrunsum.com. You could also find more info on the JFC Brunsum Happenings Facebook page or contact the team at BFBS Germany. They'll be able to point you in the right direction and help you out on that front. Learning another language, that'd be good. 12-week courses, I'd say very doable indeed. Right, we're getting back to the tunes then. On the way, I've got that grimy, grungy new one from Bieber Doobie. But next up, we're going here. Still the most played song ever on Spotify. It's The Weeknd and it's Blinding Lights. And you are listening to BFBS, the Forces Station.

0: New from Beba Doobie, a sun has set, and that's sounding incredible on Monday on BFBS, the Forces station. 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

I mean, it is a good tune, isn't it? But I've got absolutely no idea what he's on about there, Brandon Flowers. Honestly, the lyrics, when did that come out? 2008? I've been going over them and over them every time I hear it. Are we human or are we dancers? No idea. What does that mean? Does he mean that dancers aren't human? Because if so, well, that's offensive. You're going to annoy a lot of people. But I don't know if that's what he means. It's George Wedlake with you on BFBS The Forces Station. Sorry for that. 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The draw will be made. And there are more than 900 people in there already, apparently. So, be quick. 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It's George Wedlake in for George Ryland. And we've got George Ezra on the way in just a moment. Too many Georges. For now, it's another M54 Ultra. It's Talk to You. And you're listening to BFBS.

George Ezra and Green Green Grass playing on BFBS, the Forces station. Before that, another and 54 Ultras song of the summer, really, Talk to You. And it's George Wedlake with you on BFBS, the Forces station. We have your news lined up for 5pm UK time. On the other side of that, even though George Ryland isn't here, we are still going to be doing it. You're not getting away with it today. The double decker is coming up in about 15, 20 minutes time. We're also going to kick off a whole new week of fresh new music as well. BFBS Track of the Week contender number one coming up around about 5:30 UK time. Don't hold me to that. Things can change. We've got Josh Baker and Poppy Bascom to get us to your news after years and years. This one's called Shine.

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1: The destiny of Ukraine is in the West as a free, independent, sovereign country.
0: The donation to Reform UK sparks debate over UK political reform.
2: They're trying to literally change the rules to suit their own narrative any day of the week at a drop of a hat.
0: And a special parade in York for the Royal Yorkshire Regiment.
3: To celebrate our 20 years, the regular battalions, but also our reserves, our cadets and our wider veterans and families.
4: This is Forces News with Vicky Turner.
0: The Ministry of Defence has expressed great regret that a member of the UK Armed Forces has died in Ukraine in a road traffic incident on Saturday. The family has been informed and has requested a period of grace before any further details are given. Sky's Defence Editor Deborah Haynes.
5: There is a small group of service personnel in the country, obviously involved in things like protecting embassy staff. It's understood that this death was not the result of hostile action, but the family have been told, and of course the thoughts will be with family and friends.
0: News of the death follows soon after a near miss in eastern Ukraine when a Russian drone exploded into a train station at just a mile from the Polish border. NATO boss Mark Rutte has called it a wretched move by Russia's president.
6: The strike on a passenger train in Ukraine yesterday shows how desperate Putin has become. He thinks that he can stop us from supporting Ukraine and that he can undermine our unity. He is wrong.
0: No one was hurt, but air raid warnings were triggered in Poland, and their foreign minister, Radoslaw Sikorski, is urging NATO to do more against the drones.
7: These are unmanned systems, and they have no business in being in Ukrainian skies. If we could create an exclusion zone, we would be doing a favour to both Ukraine and to ourselves.
0: Ex-CIA Director David Petraeus and former Prime Minister Boris Johnson were with European security officials on a second train that had only just gone by. There's concern they were the real target. Mr. Johnson has called for the West to supply Ukraine with more air defences and more support generally.
1: They need a joint statement from the West that the destiny of Ukraine is in the West as a free, independent, sovereign country. We haven't heard that for too long.
4: Forces News. This is BFBS.
0: Reform UK could have to return some of the £72 million it received from two foreign-based crypto billionaires over the weekend. The House of Lords will debate changes to the law surrounding political donations today. Adam Gilchrist has the story.
8: The bill going through Parliament includes a £100,000 limit on donations from British voters living abroad, a maximum that could be applied retrospectively. Education Minister Georgia Gould says the intention is to stop the undue influence of the super rich and to tackle people who are trying to buy into British politics.
9: We're changing the rules because there was overarching concern about the amount of money going into politics, and what we don't want to see is in our democracy is it's not individual people, their views they're influencing elections, but big money, some of it from overseas.
8: But Reform UK's deputy leader Richard Tice says the government is trying to disadvantage other political parties.
2: If we have a socialist government that wants to retrospectively change the rules and regulations in order to protect themselves from a bit of competition, well, I think that tells everybody up and down the country where this bunch of socialists are trying to take things.
8: He says the mega million donations are entirely within the existing law and it should stay like that.
2: They're trying to literally change the rules to suit their own narrative any day of the week at a drop of a hat. And that's not the fair way, it's not the British way, it's not how we do things in Britain.
8: Comparisons have been made with Labour funding from large-scale union donations. But TUC boss Paul Novak insists it's not the same because, in his words, trade union money is the cleanest, most transparent money in British politics.
0: Some stories in short now, and the First Ministers of Scotland, Wales and Northern Ireland have called on the UK government to prepare for constitutional change, saying that Westminster's time is coming to an end. Representing the SNP, Plaid Cymru and Sinn Féin, they have signed a memorandum of understanding to work together, saying each nation has the right to determine its own future. Andy Burnham has cancelled all of his engagements for today and tomorrow due to the death of his father, Roy. He was diagnosed with Alzheimer's. The Prime Minister had been due to host business leaders in Downing Street this afternoon. Oasis will tour the UK, Europe and the US next year, including four gigs at Nebworth. Concerts will also take place in Glasgow, Manchester and Slane Castle in Ireland. Fans will need to register for tickets as they won't be generally on sale. Registration is open until Thursday.
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0: The Royal Yorkshire Regiment has held the last in a series of parades to mark the 20th anniversary of their formation back in 2006. Its 1st Battalion has paraded in York, from where James Wharton sent this report.
10: The Royal Yorkshire Regiment was one of the new super regiments to emerge out of what was considered a controversial reorganisation of the infantry. But 20 years on, there was only pride on the faces of those parading here at Impal Barracks in York. Lieutenant Colonel Colin Lunn, MC, is the commanding officer of One Royal Yorks.
3: We've come together here as a regimental family to celebrate our 20 years, the regular battalions, but also our reserves, our cadets and our wider veterans and families.
10: In just 20 years, the Royal Yorks has seen significant action. The first decade of its history was characterised by wars in Iraq and Afghanistan. Those lost during those tours were remembered during the parade.
3: Today is celebrating that regimental family, but also remembering the sacrifice of those that paid the ultimate price on those operations, and it was a very special moment to be able to mark their memory today.
10: One Royal Yorks has been busy this year, missing other parades across Yorkshire due to deployments overseas. The unit will now be conducting battalion-level training for the rest of this year, before deploying on a major NATO exercise in 2027. James Wharton, BFBS Forces News, York.
4: This is Forces News.
0: A military base in Wiltshire is pioneering some new technology to spot any potential drone threats overhead. You may have thought every base would have it, but the tech's only just taking off in Warminster, as Tom Sables reports.
11: Project Halo Shield has seen one of the first passive counter-drone detection systems deployed here by the Experimentation and Trials Group. It's a set-and-forget system to spot drones flown by civilians, friendly forces or adversaries. The limitation? It can't shoot them down. Here's Colonel Jim Howard, commander of the ETG.
12: At the moment, we don't have the effectors bolted on, but they are ready to go tomorrow. The challenge we have in the UK is permissions and policies. Obviously, on an operational tour overseas is very, very different in terms of the threat, and that gives you freedoms. In the UK, you have to be a little bit more careful collecting information through the radio frequency piece, but also if you start using effectors, which starts lobbing things through the air.
11: In the first 17 days of live monitoring, Halo Shield recorded 29 drone position alerts with detections up to 5 kilometres away, combining radio frequency and optical detection to give the army a layered picture of the nearby skies. Here's Major David Morrell from the Robotics and Autonomous Systems arm of the ETG.
13: We are able to understand the UAV frequency, use and classification of the systems being used in the area, but at the moment we don't have an active response to that.
11: If UK military bases were given the green light, these teams are confident they'd be able to deal with as well as detect this kind of threat themselves. Tom Sables, BFBS Forces News, Warminster.
4: Forces News, sports.
0: The big Monday night Premier League game will see Leeds United host Newcastle United, with both teams on 5 points after their opening three fixtures. The Newcastle boss, Matthias Jäsler, is full of praise for his players' performances so far.
14: I'm impressed how open-minded the players are, how fast they learn and how committed they are for what we are doing. So this is something we can really build on.
0: England captain Harry Kane has scored his 150th goal for Bayern Munich, confirming his status as favourite for the Ballon d'Or, the World Player of the Year. Munich manager Vincent Kompany says Kane is getting better and better.
15: I don't think that it's because of me. I think in general it's because of his mindset that he's just kept improving, and I'm often thinking, like, if I was playing against this version of Harry Kane, really, really, really tough.
0: The former West Ham goalkeeper Ludek Mikloško has died aged 64 after a long battle with cancer. Nicknamed Big Ludo, he played over 300 games for the Hammers and 50 for QPR. And Lewis Hamilton says there's no stopping Kimi Antonelli and Mercedes in this year's Formula One title race. The Italian won the Spanish Grand Prix to go 81 points clear.
4: Forces News headlines.
0: The NATO boss Mark Rutte says Russia's drone attack on a train in Ukraine shows President Putin is getting desperate. The MOD says years, a British service person has died in a road incident in Ukraine. New political funding laws could cost Reform UK the £72 million it received from two crypto billionaires. And the Royal Yorkshire Regiment has held a final parade to mark the 20th anniversary of their formation. That's the latest. I'm Vicky Turner.

Daft Punk, and it's One More Time on BFES, the Forces Station. How are we doing? It's Monday, the 14th of September, and it's George Wedlake in for George Ryland to kick off a week on Drive. But I hope that wherever you are, whatever that clock is saying across the Forces world, you're doing all right and you're ticking Monday off nicely. The tunes are going to help. We've got Sabrina Carpenter lined up shortly. A bit of Dave and Thames action for you as well. On top of that, Monday's fresh new music is coming your way. Your BFES track of the week contender number one for this week. Coming up closer to 6 p.m. UK time. We're also going to be playing Double Decker. So even though George Ryland's not here, I'm under strict instructions to bring you the Double Decker. You are not getting away with it that easily. And I put one together today that I reckon will challenge some people. But others will get it straight away. It's one of those. We'll find out what camp you're in a moment. In the next few, actually. We'll do it after this one. Adela and Ain't in LA.

0: Ain't in LA. Adela on BF Fiesta Forces Station. Right then.
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3: 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Double Decker. Double Decker.
0: It's time for the Double Decker. Very exciting, eh? So if you're new to the show, I'll explain the concept. What I've got is a clip here of two tunes. Sounds alright, doesn't it? The drawback is it doesn't sound great. They're both playing at the same time. It's a bit of a headache. Individually, both songs, immense. At the same time, no, not so much. So let's get it right as soon as possible. We need to identify both the tracks that are playing. And when we've got them both, we don't have to hear it again. There's your incentive. Get your answers and guesses in to messages@bfbs.com. That's the email address. messages@bfbs.com. And tell me what these two songs are, please. Told you it's a bit of a headache. It's only 5 seconds long. So we can do it, right? We can put up with it. If you can't, get the answer right and we can move on. messages@bfbs.com. Tell me what the two tunes are. Two absolute belters, if I do say so myself. That email address, once again, is messages@bfbs.com. The answer's coming up in a bit, but we will have to hear it again and recap it if I'm not seeing any right answers, okay?

0: Sabrina Carpenter and Feather. And it's George Wedlake with you on BFBS The Forces Station. In for George Ryland. We are still playing the double decker. We're going to recap it in just a moment. As far as I can see, no correct answers in just yet. So we're going to have to keep cracking on with that one. I'm also going to play you some Lenny in a moment. Something brand new as well from Rachel Chinnariri. And we're going to get a Dave and Thames collaboration next.
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1: It's Dave and Thames and Rain Dance on BFBS, the Forces Station. Right, double decker then. Let's get back to it, shall we? 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Can you identify them both? Messages at bfbs.com's the email. Yeah, like I said, they're both incredible tunes, but when they're playing together like that, well, you can see why they've never really been remixed together before. Yeah, not great listen, is it? So let's get it right. Messages at bfbs.com's the email address. Two tunes, what are they? Mark and Annie have been in touch. They have one of the songs. We need them both, though. They've said New Order and True Faith. Yes, that's one of them. Well done, Mark and Annie. But we need the other tune. They've also started off the email saying, "Hi, Mr. Wetlake." That's not my name. I'm George Wedlake, not Wetlake. I get the confusion. I mean, you can't get my name right, but you got one of the songs. It's all that matters, really, isn't it? That's the important stuff. So New Order, True Faith, one of the songs in there, but we're going to have to keep listening to it until we find the other one. So we will be recapping in just a moment. It's not my fault. But next up, we're going here. It's Lenny Kravitz and It Ain't Over Till It's Over on BFBS, the Forces Station. Very true indeed.

0: Lenny Kravitz. It Ain't Over Till It's Over, which brings me into the double decker then. We will be recapping in a moment. Mark and Annie have got one of the tunes. They also got my name wrong. Nothing more humbling than when people get your name wrong. Mark and Annie have since been in touch saying sorry for the tea. They call me George Wetlake instead of Wedlake. So I was offended. I feel all right now. It's fine. We can move on, can't we? I need to talk about this anyway.
1: 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Climb and conquer.
0: Yeah, so join Operation Summit for the BFBS Big Salute. Operation Summit is the theme and the name for this year's event to raise funds for military charities through a sponsored climb. Big Salute Day is on, make a note if you haven't already, the 8th of October. 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And you can complete your challenge anytime before then. 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Double Decker recap coming up after this one. It's brand new from Rachel Chinariri, and it's one song away from crying.

brand new, that one. It's Rachel Chinnariri, One Song Away From Crying. It's one of those that I can't put in a box. What genre is that? It's a bit indie. It's also a bit R&B and soul-y, but then there's a load of synth in there. I like it. Nice combination. How's it going? It's George Wedlake in for George Ryland. We're doing the double-decker, you know. Still going, this one. Two tunes playing at once. We need them both. We know one of them. We know one of them is True Faith by New Order. Thanks to Mark and Annie, who are good at this game, by the way. Help them out, though. Get the other one. It's a team effort, this. We have one of them. That's been done. Just find the other tune. We only need to identify one track now. When you put it like that, it sounds a lot more simple, doesn't it? The email address is messages@bfbs.com. So we're looking at just one more there. New Order, True Faith. The other tune is... Well, that's down to you. You can finish that sentence for me. messages@bfbs.com. Here's Shawn Mendes and Camila Cabello now. This one's Senorita.

0: Shawn Mendes and Camila Cabello. Señorita on BFES, the Forces Station. On the way then, we're hopefully going to be revealing the answer to the double decker for today. If not, it will roll over to tomorrow. We have to get it gone today. We're also going to stick on some Gabriella Chill Me. I have Monday's fresh new music for you. BFES track of the week contender number one from me on the way in. Let's have a look. I reckon 10 minutes, if that now. And also up next, we're going to stick on the brand new one from those Irish lads from their upcoming album Dopamine Chamber. Stay there.
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7: Back to the music.

Fontaines DC are back. That one's called Marianne. It's from their new album. Well, upcoming album. Don't get excited. It's not out yet. It's not out until next month. Just a couple of weeks off now. Dopamine Chamber. We've also got some live dates on the way. Talking of live dates, a certain other band have today announced a tour for next summer. It's starting, put it that way. But anxiety, the ticket buying anxiety, well and truly hitting already. It's not until next year, but the internet's having yet another meltdown about this band. We'll talk about it in more detail, actually, after your news for 6 p.m. UK time. A bit further down the line. What we need to do now is try and clear up this double decker. One of the tunes is gone. We know that one of those is True Faith by New Order, but the other one remains elusive. No right answers for the second track, so it's going to roll over. We need them both to go, so we're going to be listening to that again a lot tomorrow. Unfortunately, have another think. We'll see how we get on tomorrow, shall we? Oh well, never mind, we tried. Monday, I'm not pushing it too hard anyway. Right, what have we got then? We've got some Taylor Swift on the horizon. We're going to play you Monday's fresh new music as well. Your BFES Track of the Week contender number one from me after Gabriella Chilmi and Sweet About Me.

0: You're listening to BFBS, the Forces Station. It's George Wedlake with you, in for George Ryland on Monday. Do you know what my favourite thing about Mondays are?
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0: Yes, we get to open up a big old collection of fresh new music for the week. Four tunes once again this week, battling out for your vote to make it as BFBS track of the week. We'll play you one a day on the show, Monday through to Thursday. 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Cat Burns, who we're big fans of at BFBS, has teamed up with Charlie Gier. 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If you want to vote for it, go to bfbs.com/music. Here we go.

So there we go. What do we think then? Monday's fresh new music. It's Charlie Gier and Kat Burns teaming up for Small Talk. If you want that to be BFES track of the week, then vote for it. BFES.com/music. Some warm saxophone-led disco pop for you on a Monday. Perfect stuff. Right, this time tomorrow we'll do Tuesday's fresh new music, but we can't just sit here in silence until then. So, we've got your news on the way for 6pm UK time. On the other side, we'll continue with the tunes. One more to get us to your latest headlines. It's Taylor Swift and I Knew It, I Knew You.

0: The head of the NATO military alliance has said a Russian attack on a Ukrainian train near the border with Poland yesterday shows how desperate President Putin has become. The strike happened soon after a train carrying senior European officials passed through the same station. Mark Rutte pledged to step up support for Ukraine.
1: The strike on a passenger train in Ukraine yesterday shows how desperate Putin has become. He thinks that he can stop us from supporting Ukraine and that he can undermine our unity. He is wrong. Our answer is to increase support to Ukraine so it has what it needs to defend itself.
0: The Ministry of Defence has said a British soldier has died in Ukraine on Saturday and their family have been informed. It said the death was as a result of a road traffic incident and not hostile action. A small number of UK personnel are in Ukraine to support the country's armed forces. The House of Lords has been debating plans to cap political donations from Britons overseas. It comes as two £36 million donations to Reform UK have intensified calls for new rules. Nigel Farage's party insists the contributions are legal under today's laws. But Housing Secretary Angela Rayner attacked Reform while speaking to the TUC conference in Brighton.
2: Nigel Farage's sugar daddies made their money in crypto, but there's nothing cryptic about their motives. They know full well that a Reform government will act in their interests, not the public interest.
0: Scotland, Wales and Northern Ireland's first ministers have declared that Westminster's time is coming to an end as they signed a cooperation agreement in Cardiff. Downing Street says the three nationalist leaders should focus more on the cost of living than trying to leave the United Kingdom. Meanwhile, Number 10 says Andy Burnham's cancelled all his engagements until the end of tomorrow. It's after the death of his father, Roy, who'd been suffering from Alzheimer's. A man's admitted to drugging and raping his wife without her knowledge over a period of two decades. The defendant, who's in his 60s and from Stockport in Greater Manchester, pleaded guilty to offences dating between 2005 and 2025. He can't be named to protect the identity of his wife. Oasis have confirmed their much-anticipated return to Nebworth next year. They're among 38 dates, including shows in Manchester, Glasgow and Aslane Castle in Ireland. After hours of long queues and dynamic pricing were criticised for their 2025 tour, fans this time will have to register for a code to buy a ticket. Campaigner Adam Webb from the Fanfare Alliance hopes it's better.
3: It allows time to sort of manage the process. You know, again, it's not this sort of tornado of everyone online at the same time, and again obviously competing with bots and other bad actors trying to get the tickets to resell.
0: That's the latest. I'm Tasneem Siddiqui.

Nicki Minaj. Starships playing on BFBS, the Forces Station. How's it going? It's George Wedlake with you on Monday. It's the 14th of September, 2026. And I hope that wherever you are, whatever you're up to across the Forces world, you're doing all right on a Monday. You're getting through Monday. That's as high as I'm going to set the standards today. They're not the easiest of days to navigate, are they? But the good news is, the hardest part of the week now, pretty much done. Should be a breeze from here on in, but it's 2026, so, you know, we just have to remain optimistic. I'll tell you what we can be optimistic about, though, for sure. No concerns here. The tunes we've got, at least for the next 53 and a half minutes. That's when my stint's done. We've got to take that and Lulu teaming up for that one. I'm going to stick on some Lauren Spencer Smith. We're even going to throw in some Stones. How about that for a Monday? We have your takeover track lined up as well, perfectly designed to help shake off those post-weekend blues and get you properly focused for the start of a new week. Your BFBS Beats takeover track is on the way in about 5 minutes' time. On top of that, even though George Ryland isn't here and I'm covering for her, we are going to hear her voice in just a moment. Because once a month, she checks in with Dave from the Geektown podcast to find out what's new in the world of gaming. His latest update's on the way shortly. For now, it's Harry Styles and it's Aperture.

0: Harry Styles, Aperture on BFES, the Forces Station. How's it going? It's George Wedlake with you. Yes, it's Monday. Yes, they're not easy, but I have the perfect antidote for you now.
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0: So, we bring you one of these every day on the show. 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On Friday, we bring you a country spotlight tune. But on Mondays, and this is intentional, we bring you a track from BFBS Beats, where it's all about your dance floor fillers, because they're not just made for the weekend, are they? They can get your head straight on a Monday as well. The perfect weapon. And today, this is your takeover track. It's Cat's Eye, and this is called Animal on BFBS The Forces Station.

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That's Cat's Eye and Animal. 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But now, let's have some Take That. It's Relight My Fire. Lulu's on this one as well.

0: And Monday don't stand a chance of tunes like that. Take that and Lulu teaming up. It's Relight My Fire. And that's played on BFBS, the Forces Station. Petition to get that tune playing every Monday. I reckon it'll just make the world a happier place, right? How's it going? It's George Wedlake in for George Ryland. We've got the Stones on the way still, as promised. I will deliver on that front. Lauren Spencer-Smith as well. On top of that, we are going to hear from George Ryland. She checks in with David from the Geek Town podcast every single month to find out what's new in the world of gaming. We've got the latest update on the way in, well, about 4 minutes' time.
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1: Lauren Spencer-Smith and Fingers Crossed on BFBS The Forces Station. My name is George Wedlake. I'm sitting in for George Ryland. And once a month, George Ryland checks in with David from the Geektown podcast to find out what's new in the world of gaming. And here is that latest update for you.
2: A few little things. Planet Zoo 2, which technically is an October release, but I'm very, very excited for it, so I'm going to abuse my position and introduce it here. They're slowly revealing the animals that are coming into Planet Zoo 2. I have a frightening amount of hours in Planet Zoo 1. I'm very, very much looking forward to this. The whole concept of Planet Zoo is basically you get to build and manage a zoo. I have well over 1,000 hours in the first game, so obviously what I really need in my life is another version of this. One of the big releases, which actually came out right at the end of August, is Star Wars Zero Company. It's a single player turn-based tactics game. If you've played a game like XCOM, it's basically that, but sort of in the Star Wars universe, fully expecting to spend like 20 minutes carefully planning the perfect tactical assault and then get shot from 2 meters away in that game. But I have played it a little bit. I've only just scratched the surface of it, but it's fantastic so far what I've seen. That's out now on PC, PS5 and Xbox. I wanted to give a mention to a couple of other games as well. No Man's Sky, because it launched 10 years ago to enormous hype and then got absolutely murdered in the reviews because

0: The Finnish game didn't really live up to expectations at all. But Hello Games, the people behind it, didn't walk away like a lot of people would have done. They consistently updated it over the next 10 years for free. So it's never had DLC, it's just had expansion after expansion, and they've just made it into this incredible spacefaring game. They've released a new thing, which is Update 7, called Cosmos, which completely overhauls space itself. You can take control of space stations, build and customize them, create space bases. They've also added guilds for the first time. It was always slightly a single player game that sort of had other people in it, so they've added that in. If you haven't played No Man's Sky and you like those sort of big space exploration games, definitely a great time to go and check that out as well. And one other thing I wanted to mention is Breath Edge 2, now out on Steam, on PC, in early access. So it's not the full game, it is not the finished game, but I really want to mention this because it's from a very, very small group of indie developers. I adored the first game. It's wonderfully, wonderfully stupid humor. It's a space survival game made by people who looked at the genre and decided there weren't enough silly jokes in it. You're still gathering resources, crafting equipment, managing oxygen, exploring wreckage out in space, attempting not to die horribly. Except this game also features an immortal chicken, an AI living in your spacesuit, and a universe with a frankly unhealthy relationship with duct tape. So go and play that, because it is brilliant. That's fully out. Breath Edge 2 is now out in early access on Steam.
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Some relatively recent Rolling Stones for you on BFBS The Forces Station from their 2023 album Hackney Diamonds. It's Angry on BFBS The Forces Station. So how are we doing? It's George Wedlake with you right across the Forces world. Apologies if I'm bringing back any unwanted memories of an unpleasant situation here. But it's happening all over again. It's best to prepare yourself now. We should be excited about this, and I am, but part of me is just already getting that ticket-buying anxiety after the horrors of last time. Start the celebrations, this tweet says, on the Oasis account. They have just announced they're getting back together once again and touring the UK, mainland, Europe, USA and Ireland. In 2027. A few differences this time around. There is no general sale. Basically, for your chance to buy tickets, you have to register for the chance to buy them by this coming Thursday, the 17th of September at 4 p.m. British summertime. Start the celebrations. I mean, yeah, all right. We will do when we get there, if we get there. You know, we're successful getting the tickets and we're there watching them perform live. If you miss out on tickets, you are celebrating nothing. And it's happening all over again. By the way, just a heads up, I've already seen people that have registered. I'm going to do mine when I get home later. Professional and all that. People that have registered and they haven't got their code yet. They're not coming through. Already problems. It doesn't start till next summer. Why did they do it to us? Yes, I'm happy they're back. But do we need all this? It's Corinne Bailey-Ray now.

0: is Slater. With that force to be reckoned with, it's brand new Chanel's on BFBS, the Forces station. George Wedlake with you, but only for another 20 minutes or so. We're going to cram in the tunes, though. Ariana Grande's on the way, and so is Tiny Temper. Do you know he's been to Southampton, but he's never been to Scunthorpe?
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Tiny Temper and Pass Out. It's George Wedlake with you. I hope you're good. 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Daily Dits Out, Exercise Greenland Legacy 26, it's called. The first ever military team has just completed an epic adventure training expedition to Greenland. Exercise Greenland Legacy 26 saw the tri-service team replicate Fridtjof Nansen's journey to and across Greenland in 1888. 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And on the free-to-download BFBS radio app as well. Talking of Lydia Tester, she'll be here in about 13 minutes. So let's cram in the tunes. Here's Ariana.

Some debut album Wet Leg to almost wrap things up with me then. I'm pretty much out the door now, but do not go anywhere yourself because Lydia Tester takes over after your news for 7 p.m. UK time. I'll be back in for George Ryland from 4 p.m. UK time on Tuesday. To play us out then, we've got BB Rexha and Faithless teaming up after a bit of John Newman. Come and get it. So have a good one, and if you're about, we'll chat tomorrow.

0: A man's admitted drugging his wife so that he could rape and sexually abuse her over more than two decades. The defendant, who's in his 60s and from the Stockport area, has pleaded guilty to a total of 60 charges between 2004 and his arrest in October last year. Sky's Greg Milam says others are also accused of sex offences relating to the same victim.
1: 12 other men are due to stand trial for alleged offences against the same victim here at Manchester Crown Court. They're aged from their late 20s to their mid-70s. Those offences alleged to have happened between 2018 and 2025. Those 12 men deny the charges that they face.
0: The Ministry of Defence has expressed great regret that a member of the UK Armed Forces has died in Ukraine in a road traffic incident on Saturday. The family's been informed and has requested a period of grace before any further details are given. Sky's defence editor, Deborah Haynes.
2: There is a small group of service personnel in the country, obviously involved in things like protecting embassy staff. It's understood that this death was not the result of hostile action, but the family have been told, and of course the thoughts will be with family and friends.
0: It follows a Russian drone strike on a train at a station just a mile from the Polish border. Earlier, former Prime Minister Boris Johnson revealed he narrowly missed being caught up in the attack while travelling on another train visiting the country. The Reform UK leader Nigel Farage has insisted that the record-breaking donations that his party received over the weekend were, in his words, 100% compliant with the law today. Reform has given £72 million and two cryptocurrency billionaires who until recently had been living abroad. Legislation to cap donations from British expats has been going through Parliament now. Mr Farage had this warning, though, if the laws applied retrospectively.
3: With the law of the land as it stands, they are both compliant. Now, there is talk, and Angela Rayner was talking about this yesterday, there is talk of them retrospectively declaring donations illegally. Well, that simply cannot be.
0: Oasis have confirmed they're going on tour again next year. They'll play 38 shows, including Glasgow, Manchester, and four at Nebworth Castle in Hertfordshire. Fans have until Thursday to register for a code allowing them to buy a ticket. Sky's Katie Spencer says the band's trying to avoid the long queues last time.
4: And I think importantly for fans, they're fixing those prices as well, because last time, of course, you got various stories of people seeming to think that it was one price as they sort of entered the sale, and then finding the ticket prices had absolutely escalated.
0: And the supermarket chain Iceland is opening its first branch in the Falkland Islands. The store opens in Stanley in December. That's the latest. I'm Tasneem Siddiqui.
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1: This is a game. Whatever I play to you, you play back to me. Back to me. You play back to me.

Barry Can't Swim with Dance, Dance, Dance. Before that, kicking off the hour, Ellie Goulding and Burn. Well, a beginning of another week. How you doing? It's Lydia Tester with you. I'm in for George Webblake this week. Well, he covers George Ryland on Drive. I know it's so confusing, but regardless, we are here to have fun. Too many Georges in the place. On the way, some Benson Boone coming up for you. We've got the latest from Royal Blood on the way, and we'll be hearing some weird and wonderful news from our Jacob Dyer as well. It's all to come right now. Sophie Ellis-Bextor and Freedom of the Night.

Sophie Ellis Bextor and Freedom of the Night. How was your weekend? Did you have a lovely one? Was it chilled? Was it super busy? What did you get up to? I had a, you know, an in-between one. One day was super, super busy. I got 18,000 steps in one day. That's how I know it's been a good one. And I wanted to queue up for some frozen yogurt, but the queue went around the block three times. So scrapped on that idea. However, my Sunday was so nice and chilled. It was amazing. And I hope you feel the same coming into a brand new week already in the middle of September. What is going on? Let's get some Kelly Clarkson on for you now. It's Since You've Been Gone.

Kelly Clarkson, and Since You've Been Gone. Do you know that that is one of the hardest songs to actually belt out? Unless, of course, you are Kelly Clarkson. So just keep that in mind if you're ever trying to scream it at karaoke or anything like that. On the way, it's the latest from Royal Blood. It's after Benson Boone and Beautiful Things.

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It's 10 over 10. Honestly, my head's hurting from all the head banging I was doing. 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So go and have a look at it over on our BFBS app. I mean, here's a little example for you. We're going to throw it back to the 90s right now. So if you were into your rewinds, into your nostalgia, here's some D-Lights and Groovers in the Heart.

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1: The Forces Station. Webmash. Webmash. Hello, I'm Jacob Dyer, and this is Webmash, where we take a little look at some of the weird, wacky, and wonderful stories that have been trending online this week. First up, it's big news for capybara lovers. They are absolutely adorable, plus they tend to go viral on TikTok, but now the world's first ever albino capybara has been spotted. I've seen the photos, it looks adorable. I kind of want to go on a holiday to South America to just see if I can track down this capybara. Is that normal? Next up, with the summer season basically over in the UK, it has been revealed that apparently Brits are losing £171 million worth of food every single year to seagulls. So next year, hold on tight to your ice cream and guard your portion of chips with your life, because those seagulls, they're coming for you. On the topic of being at the seaside, what do you tend to do when you go to the beach? Well, students are going viral for carving a full-size pool table into the sand, and then they genuinely played real-life games of pool on the beach. It's creative, I'm so here for it, and I don't think the seagulls are going to be after the pool cues. On that note, that is your lot on Webmash for this week. To stay up to date with all of our full season news and content, be sure to check out our socials. Bye for now. Webmash. This is BFBS. The Forces Station. Let's go.

brand new from Miley and Bass Persuades before that. The Weird and Wonderful News with R. Jacob Dyer. Now, I'm very excited about this new era of Miley, okay? It is getting harder and harder not to say Miley Cyrus, even though, like, my whole life I've probably called her Miley and not even thought about the Cyrus. But you know when it's taken away and then all of a sudden you really, really notice it? I think Bass Persuades gives a little bit of Madonna, if I'm not mistaken. But I was a Miley Cyrus girl from the beginning. I'm a ride or die. I was joined to her membership thing, MileyWorld.com. I got a letter from her. You know, it was all exciting. Dad found it the other day. Absolutely embarrassing. But we love a bit of brand new Miley on the way. We've still got tunes from the likes of The Rasmus coming up. We've got some Ella Langley on the way for you as well. Right now, Post Malone and Swae Lee is Sunflower.

Such a good song. It's Sunflower, Post Malone and Swae Lee. Now, how are you feeling about BFBS TV and radio? We would love to hear from you. Please share your opinions. And if you do, you can be in with a chance to win some online shopping vouchers. All you have to do is have your say over at bfbs.com/survey and get yourself entered into that next prize draw. Let us know what you absolutely love, what you change, because everything you say helps shape what comes next. Raven Lenae for you now. It's Love Me Not.

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4: Back to the

The Rasmus, and In the Shadows, it's playing right here on BFBS, the Forces Station. It's Lydia Tester hanging out with you today. Hope you're well. It's the beginning of another week in September. Things are super back to business. There's always that back to school feeling. You know, it's the start. I feel like we kind of get two New Years, you know, the start of the new year when January hits. And then when you do school, summer is so the end of school, and then you're back to school. Summer holidays are over because if you have kids, you're not going on holiday without them, all that good stuff. So I feel like this is a second new year. So not to get all spiritual and journaling and stuff on you, but if you want to make some, some makeshift New Year's resolutions for what you want to achieve before the end of the year, now is the perfect time to do so. I mean, I'm always looking at changing my goals and trying to hit them short term because I love some instant gratification. But it's totally worth doing if you're trying to find something to achieve by the end of the year. Enough about that now. Let's get some LSD.

And choosing Texas. 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

fantastic song by a fantastic artist. It's Olivia Dean. And that song is Dive, which used to be my favourite song. Do you know what? It's still very high up there. I really, really love it every time I hear it. I have heard it live twice this year, seeing Olivia Dean. But it was my cousin and her husband, her now husband's wedding dance, their first dance. So every time I hear it, I cry. When will that stop? Forces News is on the way for you with the latest headlines. We've got some Armin van Helden coming up, some Bruno Mars as well. But right now, throwing it back to 1989, In Excess and Mystify. Oh,

0: A man's admitted to drugging and raping his wife without her knowledge over a period of 2 decades. The defendant, who is in his 60s and from Stockport in Greater Manchester, pleaded guilty to offences dating between 2004 and 2025. He can't be named to protect the identity of his wife. Rowan Bridge has more.
1: The man, who's in his 60s and from the Stockport area of Greater Manchester, had previously admitted 15 offences, including rape. During the hearing, the woman he abused sat in the public gallery as he admitted a further 45 offences. Supported by members of a family, the man's wife remained composed but became emotional at one point. The offending by her husband started in 2004 and continued until last year. 12 other men deny multiple serious sexual offences against the same woman. The husband will be sentenced at the conclusion of the trial.
0: The Ministry of Defence has said their thoughts and sympathies are with the family of a member of the UK Armed Forces who died in a road traffic incident in Ukraine on Saturday. The spokesperson added that a small number of UK personnel were in Ukraine to support the country's armed forces and that his death was not as a result of hostile action. The family have requested a period of grace before further details are released. Donald Trump's dismissed warnings that AI could take over the world as a hoax follows some leading companies in the sector suggesting they'd slow the technology's development after recent safety concerns. A UN chief has also raised the alarm over the technology's potential to harm human rights. Sky's US correspondent James Matthews has been reading Donald Trump's latest Truth Social post.
2: There is a sick conspiracy going on against AI and data centers, and the only one that is happy about it is China. Whoever wins AI, he wrote, wins.
0: Peers have been debating plans to cap political donations from British businessmen living abroad after headline-grabbing gifts to Reform UK over the weekend. Two crypto billionaires donated £36 million each to Nigel Farage's party. A new proposal would cap money given after the 25th of March this year at £100,000. That's when Sir Philip Ryecroft's review into the issue is published.
3: People don't like retrospective legislation generally, but you can also see the other side of the coin, which is if you say you're going to lock this particular door, but say we're not going to lock it until 4, 5, 6 months' time, then the risk is a whole lot of money will flow through that door.
0: A body has been found in the search for a hiker who was reported missing on the Isle of Skye over the weekend. Police say the family of Hector Patemore, who's 45 and from Belgium, have been informed. And Oasis have announced they're returning to Nebworth 30 years after their iconic gigs there. The shows are part of the second leg of their comeback tour. That's the latest. I'm Tasneem Siddiqui.
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Armin Van Helden and Tara McDonald with My My My. It's playing right here on BFBS, the Forces Station. How's it going? Lydia Tester with you. Thanks for hanging out with me. Thanks for your company wherever you are around the Forces world today. On the way, tunes from the likes of Sam Smith coming up. Some One Direction, of course. How could we not? I'm a One Direction girly. And we're going to be heading over to BFBS Scotland to see what they have been getting up to recently as well. It's all on the way right now. Some Bruno Mars and I Just Might.

0: Sheryl Crow. And all I want to do, and all I want to do is have some fun. True words have never been spoken. If you're over in Canada, hi, it's so good to have you with me. One for you, okay? So the 15th of September, which is tomorrow, 12 p.m. till 1 p.m, drop-in fitness classes are getting back in business at the Ralston Rec Centre. So from tomorrow onwards, Tuesdays is Marla's Muscle Mix. Then Wednesdays is Yoga with Patty. 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And Fridays is a Racket Sports. Mondays is Strong with Shub. But that doesn't start until later on in September, the 21st of September, in fact. So if you want to get that date in your diary. But if you want to keep your fitness up now that it's getting into colder months, cozier months, then make sure you are going along to that one. Let's get Sam Smith on now. I'm Not Here to Make Friends.
1: Yeah, I'm going to the party, but I'm not going to make friends. I need a lover.

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One Direction and Still My Girl. Now, recently, Harry Styles has been in the news because he's maybe kind of hinted at the fact that he's going to retire after the 2027 Together tour. I think he came out to say that's not the case. He just doesn't know what's next for him. He's been in the spotlight since he was 16 years old. Now, if you are around my age, which is 31, you've kind of grown up with Harry Styles. You've watched him on The X Factor. You've watched him go from a normal boy in the bakery to this global phenomenon. And honestly, it's actually unreal. He totally does deserve a break, but we would hate to see him disappear. What we want is for One Direction to get back together, but I don't know if that's ever going to happen. Now, on the way, we're going in over to BFBS Scotland to see what they've been getting up to. It's coming up after Benet and Super Lonely.

0: Benet and Super Lonely right here on BFBS, the Forces Station. Now, the Royal Regiment of Scotland has been given the freedom of Inverclyde following a public parade and ceremony. Jim Gellatley spoke to Corporal Paul McEntry from Two Scots, Pipes, Drums and Bugles, who's local to Inverclyde, hailing from Greenock.
1: I've marched through here back in, I think it was 2000, and they mentioned it in the parade there, 2012, with Five Scots previously. And then on this one, it's obviously my hometown. It's where I grew up. I just went to high school up the road. So it's proud to march through. All my family came and seen me.
2: What does the freedom of Inverclyde mean to the Royal Regiment of Scotland from a soldier's perspective?
1: We're still a young regiment, so we're trying to build up all the parades that we're actually doing and getting the freedom of. And Inverclyde obviously is a big one for us because it links from ties from the Argyllshire Highlanders, so it's massive, amazing stuff for the regiment.
2: Friends and family out to see you today, what's that like?
1: Yeah, so I don't get the chance to have my family come because obviously they live here and the parades we do are up in Edinburgh, and there's ones up in the top of Scotland as well, I think. So to be down here, most of my family were actually here, and my kids and all that, so it was great, amazing.
2: And it's a massive year for the Royal Regiment of Scotland, this being the 20th year. What does that mean?
1: Oh, that's outstanding for the regiment, 100%, because obviously, as I said before, it's a young regiment. The 20 years that we're actually still been going.
2: And you get to have this homecoming.
1: Oh, yeah, yeah. This is, and I can go home.
3: Lieutenant Colonel retired Jonathan Tink, Regimental Secretary for the Royal Regiment of Scotland. A very, very proud day for the regiment. To be the first recipients of the freedom of Inverclyde region is a huge honour for us. What it really means to us is that we know that when we're deployed on operations and exercises, we have the full support of our local communities that support us so well when we're deployed. We had a lot of meetings with the Inverclyde Council. They were extremely proactive, very engaging, and really wanted this parade to happen for their communities. So a lot of recces, a lot of planning, but the result was tremendous today. We had soldiers from the 2nd Battalion, the Royal Regiment of Scotland. We had the band from the Royal Regiment of Scotland, and we had the pipes and drums from the 2nd Battalion as well.
2: Of course, this is a massive year for the Royal Regiment of Scotland. So many highlights. This must rank among them.
3: Very much so. It's been a big year for us in our 20th anniversary, and whenever we march through our communities, that is definitely one of the highlights for the soldiers.
0: That's Lieutenant Colonel Jonathan Tink, Regimental Secretary for the Royal Regiment of Scotland. There's more of the freedom of Inverclyde on the BFBS Scotland Facebook and Instagram.

0: is what I need, cause it's the only way to feel like I'm not actually me.
1: The latest from Charlie XCX. Still to come, brand new Jungle. We got some Rihanna on the way for you as well. Right now, The Killers and Mr. Brightside.

0: to the music.
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Nightcrawlers, push the feeling on, making a Monday or an early hours of Tuesday feeling like the weekend already. What? On the way, Forces News with the latest headlines for you after some Pussycat Dolls, but before that, Sienna Spiro and Great Expectations.

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2: A man from Stockport has admitted to drugging and raping his wife without her knowledge over a 20-year period. He can't be identified to protect the identity of his wife. During the hearing, she sat in the gallery and watched as her husband pleaded guilty to dozens of offences. Sky's Greg Milam was at Manchester Minshull Street Crown Court.
3: This man had in June admitted a number of charges. Today he pleaded guilty to 45 more charges, including that charge of drugging his wife and a number of other serious sexual offences.
2: 12 other men deny multiple serious sex offences against the woman and will stand trial shortly. Donald Trump claims there's a sick conspiracy against artificial intelligence, and he dismissed warnings as a hoax. It follows some leading companies in the sector suggesting they'd slow the technology's development after recent safety concerns. The head of NATO has said a Russian attack on a Ukrainian train near the border with Poland yesterday shows how desperate President Putin has become. The strike happened soon after a train carrying senior European officials passed through the same station. NATO Secretary General Mark Rutte pledged to step up support for Ukraine.
4: The strike on a passenger train in Ukraine yesterday shows how desperate Putin has become. He thinks that he can stop us from supporting Ukraine and that he can undermine our unity. He is wrong. Our answer is to increase support to Ukraine so it has what it needs to defend itself.
2: Meanwhile, the Ministry of Defence has said a British soldier died in Ukraine on Saturday. It said their death was as a result of a road traffic incident and not hostile action. A small number of UK personnel are in Ukraine to support the country's armed forces. Downing Street says the Prime Minister is committed to the United Kingdom after the First Ministers of Scotland, Wales and Northern Ireland jointly declared that Westminster's time is coming to an end. During a meeting in Cardiff, representatives of the SNP, Plaid Cymru and Sinn Féin signed a memorandum of understanding aimed at putting pressure on Andy Burnham to allow referendums on independence. Scotland's First Minister John Swinney said the principle of self-determination was fundamental.
5: What today represents is a pivotal moment in the constitutional journey of the United Kingdom, because for the first time in history, there are First Ministers in Scotland, Wales and Northern Ireland who believe that their countries should decide their own future.
2: Oasis will grace the fields of Nebworth in Hertfordshire again at the end of a 38-date tour next year. Fans looking to buy tickets need to sign up online, with organisers trying to avoid a repeat of last time's hours of long queuing and dynamic pricing. And in the Premier League, Leeds are leading Newcastle 3-0 at Elland Road. That's the latest. I'm Tasneem Siddiqui.

And it's playing right here on BFBS, the Forces Station. How you doing? Lydia Tester with you wherever you are around the Forces world today. Thanks so much for tuning in, hanging out with me. It is so good to have your company. On the way, we've got some Oasis coming up. My favourite ever Oasis song. I'm not joking. And I think you'll be surprised by the choice. So you'll have to wait and see. Calvin Harris coming up for you as well. As well as, oh my goodness, I'm loving this tune at the moment. Ray with her sisters Absolutely and Amma for their song Joy. It just screams joy, I'm not going to lie. Right now, though, Zara Larsson and Pink Pantheress. It's Midnight Sun.

Wretch 3-2 featuring Tenny with Like Home. Okay, I've made you wait long enough now. We are going to find out what my favourite Oasis song is. You can let me know if you agree. But before we do, I just want to talk about the fact that they've been so active online recently. Of course, they've dropped their new documentary as well. Have you had a chance to see it yet? It's been sold out in the cinema. I've not had a chance to go see it, so I'm very excited about that one. And of course, they're announcing something big. So let's have a little bit of Oasis in the meantime to get us hyped up for it. My favourite song is Lila.

Come on, is that not the best one? That is so good. Oasis and Lila. On the way, Ray and her sissies, absolutely, and Emma with Joy. It's coming up after Calvin Harris and Clementine Douglas with Blessings.

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Ray, absolutely, and Emma with Joy. It is amazing. Like, it's even more amazing that that's her sisters. What a talented family. It's playing right here on BFBS, the Forces Station. It's Lydia Tester with you. Still to come, tunes from the likes of Stella Lefty on the way. We've got some Kevin Little from the early noughties coming up for you as well. And we are going to be talking gaming. So if that's a bit of you, make sure you're sticking around. But right now, let's get the Manic Street Preachers on for you. As You Stole the Sun from My Heart.

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1: All things gaming right now with the latest episode of BFBS Pro League, The Lobby. It dropped on the Friday, just gone. And in this episode, Danny G is joined by Jonah Jupp and Lena as they count down to the Pro League Grand Final. By the way, that happens this month, the 27th of September. They're also revealing what's next for BFBS Esports after the big event. And we're taking a deep dive into the game everyone seems to be talking about right now. It's Jonah's latest obsession, and Danny's just a bit curious about how much time he's devoted to it.
2: How many hours have you put in so far? 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
3: That's great.
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It's always fun when we throw it back a little bit here on BFBS. Kevin Little and Turn Me On still on the way. We've got some Clean Bandit coming up for you, some James Arthur as well, but right now the latest from Somba, My Body Is

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It's James Arthur and Bittersweet Love. It's playing right here on BFBS, the Forces station. On the way, Forces News with the latest headlines for you. We've got some Bob Sinclair coming up for you as well. A couple of songs to get us to the news. Rag and Bone Man on the way with What Do You Believe In. But first, let's get a little bit of Clean Bandit featuring Jess Glynn on Throwing It Back to 2014 with this one. It just reminds me of like being in the gym when I first started. It's a rather be.

0: It's understood that Prince Harry and Meghan are going to have their security reviewed after their return to the UK, according to the BBC. It's also emerged that the Sussexes have changed their children's school not long after they started, following concerns from their security team. It's been reported that the committee, which oversees royal and VIP security known as RAVIC, is to reconsider the level of police protection for the Duke and Duchess of Sussex now that the family are full-time residents. A man's admitted to drugging and raping his wife without her knowledge over a period of 2 decades. The defendant, who's in his 60s and from Stockport in Greater Manchester, pleaded guilty to offences dated between 2004 and 2025. Donald Trump's dismissed warnings that AI could take over the world as a hoax. It follows some leading companies in the sector suggesting they'd slow the technology's development after recent safety concerns. A UN chief has also raised the alarm over the technology's potential to harm human rights. Sky's US correspondent James Matthews has been reading Donald Trump's latest Truth Social post.
1: There is a sick conspiracy going on against AI and data centers, and the only one that is happy about it is China. Whoever wins AI, he wrote, wins.
0: The Ministry of Defence has said their thoughts and sympathies are with the family of a member of the UK Armed Forces who died in a road traffic accident in Ukraine on Saturday. The spokesperson added that a small number of UK personnel were in Ukraine to support the country's armed forces, and this death was not as a result of hostile action. Peers in the House of Lords have been debating proposals to cap political donations from British people overseas. Over the weekend, it emerged Reform UK had received 2 gifts totalling £72 million from billionaires who until recently were based overseas. Andy Burnham's taking a short break after the death of his father. Roy had been suffering with advanced Alzheimer's disease, which meant he didn't know his son was Prime Minister. He's been living in a care home for some time. His experience is one of the driving factors in Mr. Burnham's aim to reform the social care system.
2: It's humbling to watch them caring for someone else's dad or someone else's mum. You know, bringing all of that to the care of someone else's relative. It's just an incredible thing, isn't it? That, to me, they should be the best paid people in society, not the worst.
0: Oasis have confirmed they're going on tour again next year. They'll play 38 shows, including in Glasgow, Manchester, and 4 at Nepworth Castle in Hertfordshire. Leeds have hammered Newcastle 4-1 to move up to third in the Premier League. Newcastle's unbeaten run under new manager Matthias Jeisler has been shattered. That's the latest.
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Don't wake me up. James Hype, Don't Wake Me Up. Before that, Bob Sinclair and Love Generation. I absolutely love Bob Sinclair. I think we need more of that in our lives right now. Make things a lot easier. How you doing? Lydia Tester with you, wherever you are around the force as well today. Thanks so much for hanging out with me. We've got an hour left together. Tunes on the way include the likes of Olivia Rodrigo. We've got Kungs and Cooking on Three Burners. We've got Daft Punk coming up for you as well, just to name a few. But right now, let's throw it back with some TLC. It's Creep 96.

0: Cuff it up, cuff it up.
1: Beyonce and Cuff It. DOD on the way for you after some Olivia Rodrigo. It's a stupid song.
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1: Clooney, Prosper and Tristan Henry, brand new from them, Good Girl. Before that, Kungs and Cooking on Three Burners with This Girl. On the way, we've got tunes from the likes of Alex Warren coming up. We've also got some Harry Styles on the way for you too. But very quickly, I want to remind you that you can still get involved in the BFBS Big Salute if you fancy it. 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Let's get Daft Punk on for you right now. It's Harder, Better, Faster, Stronger.

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Alex Warren and Rescuer is playing right here on BFBS, the Forces Station. That's the latest from him. And I feel like we had a few happy songs in there for a moment that I forgot how much he can quite pull on your heartstrings. It's Lydia Tester with you. You're listening to BFBS, the Forces Station. Harry Styles on the way, but first, let's get Coi Leray on his players.

Harry Styles and Watermelon Sugar. It's playing right here on BFBS, the Forces Station. Now, if you're over in Brunsum in the Netherlands, this one is for you. So from Friday the 25th of September to 2nd of October, which is also a Friday, so a week long, the JFC Brunsum Fitness Centre main hall is closed. This is due to a ceiling light replacement, so all scheduled activities will be suspended during this period. If you need some more info, check it out at JFC Brunsum Happenings Facebook page. Let's get another M54 Ultra on for you. It's Talk to You.

Another featuring 54 Ultra with Talk To You. It's such a tune, isn't it? Now, from something quite recent to throwing it back to the 90s, let's get a bit of Bjork on for you right now. It's Big Time Sensuality.

It's Bjork and Big Time Sensuality. It's playing right here on BFBS, the Forces Station. This is funny because I was having this conversation with someone the other day about things coming back into fashion. Like, Bjork kind of was so out there and got a bit forgotten about. And then she recently performed at the Brits with Rosalia, and now she's cool again. And that happens with fashion and all that good stuff. It's just so funny, isn't it, to see things come around again.

0: The Duke and Duchess of Sussex have moved their children to a new school days after the start of the new term. Prince Archie, whose 7 and 5-year-old Princess Lilibet moved back to the UK with their parents last month. The decision comes after reports that both Harry and Meghan will receive an updated security risk assessment. Sky's royal correspondent Laura Bundock has a statement from their spokesperson.
1: The decision was taken following a discussion with the family's security team about their current arrangements. The parents remain extremely grateful to all the teachers and staff for the love, care and effort they've shown their family.
0: A man from Stockport has admitted to drugging and raping his wife without her knowledge over a 20-year period. He can't be identified to protect her identity. During the hearing, she sat in the gallery and watched as her husband pleaded guilty to dozens of offences. Sky's Greg Milam was at Manchester Crown Court.
2: This man had in June admitted a number of charges. Today he pleaded guilty to 45 more charges, including that charge of drugging his wife and a number of other serious sexual offences.
0: 12 other men deny multiple serious sex offences against the woman and will stand trial shortly. A British soldier has died in Ukraine in a road traffic accident. The Ministry of Defence has a small number of service personnel are in operation in the country, protecting diplomats. It comes after the former Prime Minister Boris Johnson narrowly avoided being hit by a Russian drone strike near the Polish border. Sky's defence editor Deborah Haynes says the front line in the conflict is spreading.
3: The UK's current national security advisor was also on the same train as Boris Johnson, the former CIA director, David Petraeus. He had to be evacuated from a separate train. Russia is now deliberately targeting trains that it knows are carrying dignitaries.
0: Oasis have confirmed they're going on tour again next year. They'll play 38 shows, including Glasgow, Manchester and 4 at Nebworth Castle in Hertfordshire. Izzy Jarvis is a super fan who's seen the show 5 times already.
4: I'm so excited. I did kind of expect this news. There's been a lot of rumours going around. I knew it was coming and I'm so glad that we're all going to see them together again. It's going to be amazing. It's hopefully going to top last year, but it's going to be insane.
0: Leeds hammered Newcastle 4-1 to move up to third in the Premier League. Daniel Farke's side have 2 wins and 2 draws for their opening 4 league games. Player of the match, Jaden Bogle, scored one of the goals and said Leeds are happy with their start.
5: Just take it game by game. I think that's the important thing, not to get too carried away. You know, everyone's ambitious in their own ways, but as a group, we want to just stay focused and take it game by game.
0: And Newcastle's unbeaten run under new manager Matthias Jeisler has been shattered. That's the latest. I'm Tasneem Siddiqui.
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Poppy Bascom on BFBS, and that is My Place. Before that, we started off with Bruno and Treasure. Hope you're well then. Hello, thank you for joining me. It's me, Nikki Smith, and I hope you had a good weekend if this is the first time you're hearing me. Good morning, Brunei.

weekend, actually. Fergie there with Big Girls Don't Cry. And in fact, I almost felt like I had climbed a mountain. I know this has led me on to our big salute, but on Saturday morning, my gym where I go to decided to have a bit of a taster session for each of the classes that they do. And we did like circuits, we had reformer Pilates, which I've never tried. And I know like that is the thing at the minute. Everybody's doing reformer Pilates, aren't they? Also, what else did I try? There was like legs, bums and tums and some other things. And it went on. It started at 9:30 and it finished at 12. So I was continuously exercising that whole time. I think I had like a 10-minute break because I did have some nice munchies there as well. All very healthy munchies, but I really did feel it the next day. Anyway, this does lead me on to nicely to talk about our BFBS Big Salute Challenge this year. It's called Operation Summit. I'll tell you more after this one. It's K-Pop Demon Hunters.

It's called How It's Done, and I still haven't seen the film. Is it worth me dipping into that? Or is it just passed me by now? Of course, K-pop demon hunters. Navos and Believe Me is on the way. I was talking to you about Operation Summit then, which is our BFBS Big Salute, raising funds for military charities through a sponsored climb. And BFBS Big Salute Day is on October the 8th. You can complete your challenge, though, anytime before then. You can climb any hill, stairs, using a gym equipment. 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

0: there she goes. And if you like that kind of stuff, a bit more dance, then do check out BFBS Beats. It's available as a platform. Now, the British Army American Football Association recently held a tri-service flag football event at the MCTC, that's the Military Corrective Training Centre in Colchester. And Ashley Paul bagged a spot pitch side and spoke to Lieutenant Colonel Nick Moffat, and he's the BAAFA chairman and wide receivers coach. Now, the obvious question, why flag football?
1: This variant of the sport is great because it's non-contact. It's a really good introduction to the sport and the fundamentals of American football to then lead in, hopefully, as a feeding entity towards the contact team, which is 11-man full contact, pads, helmets and everything. The Army American football team has been established now for 5 years. We are just about to enter, in the early part of 2027, the fifth iteration of the Tri-Service Full Contact Championship. And to keep growing the sport and also recognising that flag American football is now an Olympic discipline as well, we are tempted to grow that in the services. And today's event is the Army hosting. We've a number of tri-service players here as well today taking part as the initial beginnings of flag football as a separate entity for British Army American football.
2: I think I'm sort of getting the rules. I think it's a bit of a cliche, isn't it, that American football is quite hard to follow. But these guys today, they are putting in some great work.
1: What I'm really pleased about is the atmosphere. Everyone's having a good time. It's all great fun and it's going really, really well. And we've been very fortunate here at MCTC with the facilities and the support the unit have given us. And the weather's amazing and it's all going terribly well. So, thumbs up everywhere. American football is an explosive sport in whatever discipline you're playing it. It's all sprinting.

0: It's all moving as fast as you can to get to where you need to be to do your job on the field in conjunction with the other players around you. And so a lot of complaint about watching American football is too stop-start. And I always do try to advise people, try not to watch it from a rugby orientational background. If you do that, you will slightly get frustrated because you're using that basis of comparison. If you can watch it from a pure perspective of the sport itself, you'll probably get into the sport more and appreciate it more.
1: And how is it working for Army sport alongside contact American football? Is it the case of these are the building blocks for what you hope could be quite a big time for the sport?
0: Yes, absolutely. I mean, American football has really grown in profile as a sport internationally, especially over the last sort of 10 years. The international NFL games, three of which we have in London every year, have really, really helped that and helped put American football on the map as an individual sport in the UK and wider. And flag American football is another discipline that will be alongside and hopefully complement contact American football.
1: So if someone was interested and wanted to find out some more about flag football, what's the best way to do so?
0: So at the moment there's no flag football website as such, but the British Army American Football Defence Connect pages are up. We have a recruitment site. If you search Defence Connect, it'll bring you into the fold of the organisation. You can then post inquiries. I have a chairman's two-pager which I upload to that recruitment site. It gives you all the dates of what's happening over the next sort of 12 months, and that is the best place to sort of get involved with us, register your interest, but also see what's happening and when.
1: And are we opening that to the Navy and the Royal Air Force?
0: Well, they have their own separate programs, clearly, but we are working very close in tandem, especially at the moment with the RAF as well, who are a very well-established organization for RAF American football. And it's all about all three of us being on this journey together and continuing to grow American football in all three services.
2: Thanks very much, Ashley. And if you would like to see more of the videos and pictures, then head to the Colchester Facebook page. This is Tom Grennan.

Della and Ain't in LA on BFBS, the Forces Station. Ellie Goulding is up next, suing her former manager over a Live Nation deal. Oh dear. But she has got some new music out as well at the moment, so good to see her back. This is Love Me Like You Do from the film 50 Shades of Grey. You're the light.

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and she's just had her second baby, a little girl. After months of course preparing Axel for his new role as a big brother, they've now got a little girl to add to their family, and she is called Alanis Valentine. She's going to have to spell that for the rest of her life.

Jax Jones, Zoe Wees, and Never Be Lonely. It's BFBS. Just a heads up for you, if you're listening in jib then about the coffee money, that is today, then Tuesday. Well, you know, we're nearly in Tuesday, aren't we? 11:15 till 12:30 at the Naffy at Helm Point.

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2: Harry and Meghan have pulled their children out of their original choice of school 2 days into the new term. A spokesman for the Sussexes said the decision was taken after a discussion with the family's protection scheme about the practicalities of the arrangements. It's understood that Prince Harry's publicly funded security is to be subject to a fresh review, as Ellie Price reports.
3: Prince Harry and his wife Meghan lost their publicly funded security when they stepped back from royal duties and moved to the US in January 2020. The Duke of Sussex appealed against the decision made by RAVIC, an independent body overseen by the Home Office, in the courts last May and lost. At the time, he said it would be impossible to bring his family back to the UK. But this summer, the family did come back, first on a holiday and then for what's been described as an extended period of time. As a result, it's understood the Sussexes will be given a review of their publicly funded security now that they are full-time residents rather than visitors.
2: The head of NATO has said a Russian attack on a Ukrainian train near the border with Poland yesterday shows how desperate President Putin has become. The strike happened soon after a train carrying senior European officials passed through the same station. NATO Secretary General Mark Rutte pledged to step up support for Ukraine.
4: The strike on a passenger train in Ukraine yesterday shows how desperate Putin has become. He thinks that he can stop us from supporting Ukraine and that he can undermine our unity. He is wrong. Our answer is to increase support to Ukraine so it has what it needs to defend itself.
2: Meanwhile, the Ministry of Defence has said their thoughts and sympathies are with the family of a member of the UK Armed Forces who died in a road traffic incident in Ukraine on Saturday. The spokesperson added that a small number of UK personnel were in Ukraine to support the country's armed forces, and this death was not as a result of hostile action. President Trump's lashed out at those calling for new guardrails on the pace of AI development, calling them conspiracy theorists. In a series of social media posts, he said the idea the technology poses a threat to humanity was a hoax. The US has confirmed for the first time that it's deployed weapons in space. A spokesperson for the US Space Force said weapons were in orbit that were capable of defending against hostile adversaries through what they called kinetic or non-kinetic means. After weeks of posting teasers on social media, Oasis have confirmed they will tour again in 2027. The new dates include a record-breaking 4 nights at Nebworth House next summer. These fans have already registered for tickets.
5: So excited. We've already got like 4 venues that we want to go to, and it's like, are they going to be announced? And we're like, we'll have to set up all those devices now and try and get a device per location.
6: We all did Heaton Park last year, and it was amazing, so we need to do it this year.
2: And in football, Leeds hammered Newcastle 4-1 to move up to third in the Premier League. Daniel Farke's side have 2 wins and 2 draws for their opening 4 league games. That's the latest. I'm Danielle Jaworwiecka.

It's Taylor Swift then, I Knew It, I Knew You on BFBS. So hope you're well then. And that, of course, is from the Toy Story 5 film. Again, another film that I still haven't seen, actually. I need to get with it. We've well moved on from Toy Story, haven't we? Film of the week, by the way. We are talking about that with Natasha Reno in about the next 15. Jamiroquai got us underway this hour with Love Philosophy. Oh, here's an absolute classic next then, SWV, right here. Love this. It's BFBS. Thanks for joining me then, Nikki Smith, keeping you company on this Monday, Tuesday morning.

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right at the bottom of the app, you can see all these little squares, and it's got like Beats and Edge and Best of British, and also like podcasts that you can catch up on, like Sit Rep and stuff, which is our weekly programme, and Daily Dits as well. It just keeps you up to date with all of the stuff that's going on, and there's a lot going on.

So I'm just looking at some films in. If you would like to find out more, of course, we have got Pressure, which I know we've talked a lot about on BFS. We've had a few clips and we've been to meet some of the actors and the director. And also, I know that we've been to see the Met Office as well and done a very special piece about that, which I did actually watch on BFBS Extra. And it was all about the 72 hours before D-Day, of course, and the impossible, you know, choice to launch the most dangerous seaborne invasion in history. Absolutely, you know, kind of like off the chart. But yeah, very interesting program, just a few behind the scenes. So Pressure is doing the rounds. You've got the death of Robin Hood, Dog Stars as well, and The Beast of Mossy Bottom. We'll find out about that together. Natasha is on the way then. Celeste, first of all, this is Stop This Flame on

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2: 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The

massive weekend then this weekend, because it is the start of Strictly Come Dancing. Oh my goodness me, I've just been reading an interview with Emma Willis, who said she's ready for the negativity

0: I'm Natasha Renault, and our film of the week at BFBS Cinemas is Pressure Certificate 15. In the tense 72 hours before D-Day, General Eisenhower prepares for Operation Overlord, with the invasion set to begin on the 5th of June. He summons meteorologist Group Captain James Stagg to provide a forecast favourable for Allied operations on D-Day.
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2: General Eisenhower will see you now.
4: D-Day will be the largest seaborne invasion in history. Churchill tells me you're the best meteorologist in the country. I need a forecast.
5: Our troops require perfect conditions.
6: Any waves over 6 feet, impossible.
5: Sir, long-term weather forecasting has really only ever educated guesswork.
4: We invade France Monday, June 5th. You've got 61 hours. The fate of the war, thousands of lives, hinge on this.
0: General Eisenhower and Group Captain James Stagg face an impossible choice. Launch the most dangerous seaborne invasion in history, or risk losing the war altogether.
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4: Captain Stagg, this is General Montgomery.
8: The enemy has doubled its defenses in as many weeks. 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
9: We're looking good, sir.
10: The weather is a go.
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2: They won't like this.
11: There are two major storms advancing towards the Normandy coast, even as we speak.
4: Are you absolutely certain?
11: I'm confident that the storms will come.
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2: How are you so certain that they're coming?
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Jess Fisher then, and with Florence Oman, and What a Life on BFBS. Thank you so much to Natasha. My husband can't believe that I actually want to go and see that film, Pressure. He was like, what, you actually want to go and see something connected with World War II? I mean, I'm just not into things like that normally, but I am quite interested. I think maybe BFBS has made me more intrigued about it with all of our background information that we've got on that. McFly next. Sorry's not good enough. It's BFBS.

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3: Back.

Cat Eye, it is Animal on BFBS, the Forces Station. By the way, if you haven't watched the documentary about those girls, you need to catch up with that. It's a bit, well, it's about a year old now or something like that, about how Cat's Eye were put together. It's brutal. Right, this is the Arctic Monkeys now. Don't sit down, because I've moved your chair.

It's called Petal. By the way, has anybody started watching Big Brother? The 2026 series started yesterday, Sunday. Nah, you're not going to get me involved in that one. Oh, it's just such a commitment watching those shows, isn't it? But you remember, we used to be absolutely addicted to it. Anyway, good luck if you're going in. It's Christina next, Dirty, on BFBS, the Forces Station, followed by Miles Smith.

0: The United States has confirmed for the first time that it has deployed weapons in space. As Bernd de Busman reports in Washington, exactly what is in orbit hasn't been made clear.
1: The Air Force Secretary, Troy Mink, provided no details about the weapon, how it could be employed, its capabilities, or when it was put into orbit, saying only that it was necessary to safeguard U.S. forces against hostile enemy action. He added that unnamed adversaries had already sought to dismantle U.S. systems related to sensing and command and control functions that allow U.S. commanders to track and communicate with forces on Earth.
0: President Trump has lashed out at those calling for new guardrails on the pace of AI development, calling them treasonous traitors. In a series of social media posts, he said the idea the technology poses a threat to humanity was a hoax. The Duke and Duchess of Sussex have moved their children to a new school just days after the start of the new term. Archie, who's seven, and five-year-old Lilibet moved back to the UK with their parents last month. The decision comes after reports that both Harry and Meghan will receive an updated security risk assessment. Laura Bundock has a statement from their spokesperson.
2: The decision was taken following a discussion with the family's security team about their current arrangements. The parents remain